0: you to work with Omos. And I said, what? Why? He's like, well, you know, the show, we need some star power. You know, we've got Bunny on top. And, you know, Vince didn't know. He doesn't. You said, this is the most listened to stream. Vince, Bunny. This is like Michael Jackson in his prime popularity, having a wrestling match in, you know, Gary, Indiana, where he grew up. Like, that's what this is. Vince, he didn't get it. You know what I mean? Didn't understand it. All right.
1: How is Vince in your phone?
0: Vince McMahon.
1: Okay. Yeah. Like boss or the boss.
0: Nope. Vince McMahon is how he is in my phone. And I'm privileged to actually, you know, when he left the company, he obviously had to get a new phone. So he lost the corporate number. So I feel like I was privileged to get access to the new number. But, Omos, who nobody was thinking could have a good wrestling match at this point. He was very young, very green, not a lot of experience. And I was like, this is a challenge. Let's go. And I was so excited. I think we had 2 weeks of Monday Night Raw to kind of like build it. There was no real story to it. Went in there, tore the house down in San Juan with the giant Omos, who I love, by the way. He's fantastic. He's working down in AAA now, I believe, as well.
2: If people don't know, Omos is legit 7'2", 7'3".
0: Huge. Yeah. Huge man. Does not know his own strength. One of those guys who's like, yeah, I'm strong, but no, sir. You could snap all my limbs in an instant if you wanted to. Yeah. So guys like him, Big Show, if I'm out there with Andre the Giant, oh, it's easy, baby. It's. I mean, that is a spectacle of a human. You know, you just run around him, chop him down like a tree, and have a party. I would relish a chance to work
3: super,
0: with Andre.
3: Super stomp.
0: And Andre was...
1: Yeah, stomp on Andre? Whew.
0: You'd have to be coming off the
3: cage.
0: Yeah, I don't know. Something to take him down. That's a big boy. Andre's... I may need like 3 feet for the stomp. I don't even... His head. His head, man. The size of his head. Yeah, we are here. I am Seth Rollins. I'm not Rich Eisen, but we are chatting it up on Disney Plus and ESPN, Sirius XM, ESPN Radio, all of it. And guys, we got to talk about some basketball. Yeah. We got to talk about the NBA because free agency is wide open. Oh, not just free agency, but there are some trades going on, and there is like, I don't know what to call it, like an intercast violence. There's some sort of, I mean, you guys, TJ Brockman, there was a big trade that went on. Yeah. The Celtics, the 76ers. You guys take me through it. I need to know your feelings. Here it is on the screen. Take me through. I mean, how are we feeling about this, guys? Where are we at?
2: I feel great.
1: Well, bro. Yeah, exactly. It's like Philly has two friends. Chris is sad and TJ is happy. Man, it's terrible. I can't. It's awful. This guy, Jaylen Brown, has been so good to me as a Celtics fan for a decade. He has won so many games, and we've experienced so many highs. And, yeah, there's been some disappointments in there, most recently this past spring. But we got to the mountaintop, and there was really no reason to get down from the mountaintop. Mm. And it just, you know, something that I'm sure we'll find out eventually in a hit piece by the local Boston media, because that's what they do. Maybe we'll get some answers as to what really went on behind the scenes and why, you know, Jaylen Brown had to go. But by all accounts from Chris Mannix and Shams, he did not ask for a trade.
0: Mm.
1: This is something that the front office felt like they had to do. And whether it was, you know, the analytics department, TJ, I know you hate them. They didn't think it would work out any longer. Or maybe this is the ultimate sell high on a guy that just had his best, you know, statistical and on-court season. But it's the end of the era for the Jays, and I'm very, very sad. And all I can say is, TJ, treat them right.
2: You know, for me, Seth, we have these documents that we have here on the show. No one's actually signed one, and that is if you want to give up your sports fandom for a particular team. So I was presented one with the Cowboys.
0: Of course.
2: Can't sign it. I was thinking, I was done with the Sixers because the Sixers, since I've been a kid, have just this history of making horrendous and horrible basketball decisions. I'm talking back when they traded Wilt Chamberlain. I wasn't around for that, but I know it happened, to trading Moses Malone, to not drafting Brad Doherty, to passing up on Paul Pierce, to, you know,

0: those other guys. And now we got to see how the rest of the, you know, team stacks up. They're going to bring other people in, obviously. But the New York Knicks have made it as such that any team that hasn't won in a while has to sit there and think, why not us? Not, and that's not knocking the Knicks, but 53 years,
1: of course,
0: it's been. So, yeah, the Knicks could do it. Why can't we do it?
1: So where are we at now for expectations then going into the season in the fall? You were back in, TJ. Are you, like, championship or bust back in?
0: Look, the fan in me wants to sit here and go, yeah, this is it, obviously, but I got to be professional here behind this mic and be realistic.
1: Why do you have to be?
0: I know.
1: I think the Bears are going to win the Super Bowl.
0: Well, as you should.
1: I think Caleb Williams is going to be the MVP. Why would you be professional?
0: I believe, here's what I believe is going to happen. Can I just set up a scenario?
1: Yes.
0: LeBron James comes to Philadelphia.
1: Wait a minute now.
2: Man.
1: That is a different conversation.
2: You and everybody else.
0: Look, I'm just saying, LeBron, the money's no factor, right? He's going to play for less money than
2: he said he would take less.
1: Yeah.
0: LeBron James comes to Philadelphia.
2: It's out there.
1: Whoa.
0: And I feel like that could be enough to get the Sixers over. I think Big Perk just said that the Celtics are sure that the Sixers would be in the NBA Finals next season. I'm not ready to go that far.
1: Come on.
0: But I can say I am so looking forward to this season just to see what can happen. And I'm going to renew NBA League Pass without a doubt.
1: Okay, boy. All right, okay. So they got your money.
0: They got your money.
1: All right, Brockman.
2: Boston perspective, look, yeah. I mean, this hit me kind of like a ton of bricks. I was on the golf course when I found out yesterday.
1: Oh, pain.
0: Just like Austin Reeves.
2: My round. Yeah, exactly. I had the same reaction as to Austin Reeves. I passed out, but for different reasons.
1: You weren't getting 100 plus million.
2: I was not getting 100 million. I was having my heart ripped out. I can only think, look, it's the In Brad We Trust situation, right? Brad Stevens is one of the best front office guys in the league. I have to think this is just the first move in a series of moves, right? You acquire two first-round picks and two second-round picks in addition to Paul George. I can only hope, and I can only, I guess I can't assume, I didn't assume that we'd trade him to our biggest rival, that this is part of a package that we're going to go get somebody else.
1: Oh.
2: So it's not just
1: who is out there to be got.
2: You know, the name that Trey Murphy is the name, TJ, that keeps getting thrown about. The conspiracy brain in me says, why hasn't the Giannis trade been officially announced yet?
1: Mm.
2: Is that, can we come over the top and now offer four first-round picks, 2 seconds, Paul George, Sam Hauser, who else?
1: Wow.
0: That would be a heck of a turn right there.
2: You know, I know people are saying, well, it can't be done until July 6th. That's something. Okay, great. Then we still have
1: four more days
2: to have a better deal than what Miami, you know, they agreed to.
1: Yeah.
2: I don't know. I'm just throwing that out there. But my hope is that it's part of a better move. I look at the odds, TJ. It's not a thing that you guys are into. It's something that I'm into. Boston still has the fourth best championship odds. They have much better odds than Philadelphia and Toronto.
0: Who's making
2: and
0: these
2: Denver
0: odds, Seth?
2: And Detroit. They have the fourth best odds to win the title next year. Why is that?
1: Okay. They may know something we don't know.
2: Or they're just still confident in the roster that Boston has. Jason Tatum, who has proven time and time again to be a top five player in the NBA, fully healthy, coming back after the injury, the second season removed, and then all the pieces around it. You know, you're seeing articles today saying that the Celtics... I can't even say it with a straight face.
0: Go ahead.
2: Think that Peyton Pritchard could have a Brunson-like come-up? Wow.
1: Okay.
2: First off.
1: All right.
2: Wow. Sixth man of the year. Had a great season. 18 points a game this year.
0: Look, Brock, I do know this. If there's a buzzer beater to be made, Richard Pritchard is going to hit it.
2: He's going to make it.
0: I know it's Peyton Pritchard. This is an inside joke, folks. Seth, if there's a buzzer beater, he is going
2: to
0: stroke it.
2: Maybe so. I'm just like smoking the copium today, and I'm doing whatever I can to kind of not freak out and like crash out.
0: Not going
2: to
0: do
2: over this. Yeah, what everyone thinks I'm going to do.
1: Yeah.
2: But I got to try to keep the glass half full when maybe I shouldn't. But I'm definitely bummed. Like I said before, just won a lot of games and so much joy as a fan. They've proven that they can be the best in the league as a duo, and now they're no more.
1: Yeah, that's painful. Is this equivalent to like the Bulls trading Scottie Pippen during the Jordan years? Is that where we're at? If you're a Celtics fan, like is he that necessary for the success of the franchise?
2: I don't know. Like, I guess the analytics people would have you think no.
0: Yeah, the stats that Brockman was reading this morning to me tells me that they don't believe
1: that's true. He did read some

0: quite jarring.
1: You know,
0: and you have these available and give them to viewers.
1: I saw them this morning. You know, that was the quote that Bobby Marks had, you know, and he took a lot of heat for that. But he was just saying what he's hearing from analytics people. And it's, you know, over the last three seasons, the Celtics are 36-6 when Jaylen Brown does not play.
2: Wow.
1: 90-36 all time. With
2: him, then you didn't need him.
1: I know. But like,
2: you didn't need him.
1: I'm not saying we should have gotten rid of him. I do not believe that. But Brown finished Celtics' career with a negative on-court, off-court differential.
2: Breaking up. I mean, it's crazy, right?
1: Because it seems crazy to break these guys up when they've had so much success and proven that they can be 1A, 1B, whatever you want. They're ones. They're both ones.
2: You know, it's crazy. It's crazy to break up Brown and Tatum. It's almost as crazy as having a group that had, I don't know, Rollins and Reigns in it and breaking them up at the high school. It's crazy to think that you would have these great performers
1: who
2: work so together.
1: And then
2: a piece of steel chair comes in and just destroys it.
0: Look, sometimes executive decisions need to be made, and people don't understand what goes into these. So maybe I'm with you here.
1: Right.
0: I was TJ ruined it for me. I was on TJ's side. I was trying to hype up Jaylen Brown here, and now I'm, you know, and I think I'm over. I get it. This is an executive decision. And you know what? I'm thinking about this as well. Like, the draft pick thing, it has some legs to it because, I mean, in the NFL, when there's a trade and there's draft picks, that draft capital,
1: huge.
0: It's huge. But
2: unless
0: you're
2: the
0: Rams, it's not the same. You know
1: not the same. I mean, look, Mikal Bridges, it's the famous one, 5 first-rounders, whatever. We just saw, you know, the Lakers give up less to get Walker Kessler. It's like they gave up more for Walker Kessler than they did for Luka. So in the NBA, the draft picks and the trades, 1 and 2 are not the same.
2: And plus,
1: the market is at the
2: time. One of those draft picks right now is currently in 8th grade.
0: There you go.
2: So that's
0: true, too. You don't know. That stuff's going to get moved.
1: Yeah, and one of the unprotecteds that the Celtics got, like, Jaylen Brown's going to be, what, 35, and Embiid's going to be 37? Who knows if they're
2: 5 years
1: even on the team then? Like, that could be any pick. But, look, I think it's part of a bigger move. At least that's what I'm telling myself to sleep at night.
0: So I need to jump back in over here to this LeBron conspiracy theory, TJ.
2: What conspiracy? I'm not conspiring.
0: Where are we thinking? Because what makes you think he's going to end up in Philadelphia?
2: Hope.
0: Okay.
2: Just hope. That's it. Like, you know, because look, he's going to go somewhere.
0: He is.
2: So why not come to us? You know, why not, you know.
0: No.
2: By the way, if LeBron gets 4 rings with 4 different teams, if you are of the belief that he's the greatest, then your argument just becomes stronger than, you know, Omos at this point.
0: Yeah.
2: So
1: he just keeps joining super teams? Is that what you mean?
2: I don't know if it's joining super teams, but he's brought championships everywhere he goes.
0: I mean, LeBron's, if he's not the greatest, he's the second greatest. I'm a Jordan guy, so I'm always going to think Jordan's number one, unless somebody, you know, comes out and is more dominant. LeBron just wasn't as dominant of a winner as Jordan was once Jordan hit his stride.
2: But you look at the length of the career.
0: Yeah, no, I mean, the longevity. There's no argument here.
1: He played twice as long.
0: Yeah. I think there's just two different kind of... Yeah. They're playing the same game, but it's different eras, and I don't know. I'm a Jordan guy, but
2: I've spent thousands of dollars on Jordans. I own one pair of LeBrons, and I got them for free. So.
0: It's 1-2 or 1A, 1B.
1: For sure.
0: Whatever you want to slice it.
1: For sure.
0: But he's not going to go to... He's going to go somewhere where he's either...
1: He has no ties to Philadelphia.
0: Exactly.
1: Why would he go there?
0: He's got to have an attachment
2: to make me happy.
0: Or he's going to go play... You know, I bet that's on his watch.
2: Why wouldn't it be?
1: But if you were him, Seth, where would you go?
2: Yeah.
0: I'm going to go play with my friends.
1: Golden State.
0: Golden State. He's always wanted to play with Steph. Right. He's made that known. He's going to go. It's got to be somebody that he thinks can contend for a championship and somewhere where he's going to have fun. And I think Golden State is kind of fits both of those sort of things.
2: Absolutely.
0: For him. So that would be the front runner to me. I would not be surprised if he ends up somewhere else. But to me, that's the front runner. He's always made it very clear that he would love to play with Steph, and you know when he's not going to get this is it for him. Like, he's done here. If it's not 1 year, 2 years, like, he's very, very close to the end. So,
2: and I know I said I wanted to go to Philly, obviously as a Philly fan, but let's be honest. Once you spent a February in California, going back east and spending a February is not that appealing.
0: Not the same. Yeah, that's fair. Coming up, we got a good show. We're gonna have Max Brados in here to talk some more World Cup. He was at the game yesterday in Santa Clara, so we're gonna get his perspective on it. Maybe he'll know where LeBron's going to. We'll see.
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20: Questions required.

0: the game was a breakout or just the World Cup in general is a breakout for soccer in the United States? Are you feeling the game or the just in general?
1: I think in general.
0: Okay.
1: But for the U.S., which has a lot of players from Major League Soccer, there's a couple guys who start for the U.S. team that play in Major League Soccer. MLS is trying to connect to it so they can grow. We're developing young players from all over the states. We have some players on the Mexican national team. There's a kid from Alaska who's playing for the Mexican national team. There's a kid from the Chicago suburbs who plays for Mexico. They came through MLS. So MLS is trying to build that, and the success for the U.S. is connected to that. It's connected to everything that's American in the sport, so it's really important. But if they lost that game, you kind of wipe away all the goodwill.
0: Yeah.
1: Because this tournament goes on for another 2.5 weeks, and if they're not there, you become forgotten. You start talking about France and whoever's left and Brazil. So if them extending this is so important for this, and to get to this, they extend another 5 days. Hopefully it goes even further. But I think if by winning this game, the success can parallel with the World Cup. And usually when I talk to people about the World Cup, it's always like, hey, the World Cup's on. And they go, no, I know. I'm watching it because the games are on prime time. It's unbelievable. So it's a definite tentpole moment.
0: First win in the knockout stage for the U.S. in like 24 years or something like that.
1: 2002.
0: So yeah, we are here. Rich Eisen Show. Maximiliano Casanova Bretos.
1: The way you say it, I would have said yes.
0: Maybe Casanova can be your name. Yeah, you're looking for a monitor.
1: I wasn't expecting to hear that. But
0: so. And Mad Max, you know, there's a lot of Mad Maxes out there. But yeah. Casanova I like. So, yeah, we're here, ESPN Radio, SiriusXM, obviously the ESPN app, Disney Plus. And Max was at the game last night, and we're talking about how this win has had a huge impact and could have a huge impact on the growth of the sport, of football, soccer in America.
1: Would you prefer to call it football or soccer?
0: No, soccer.
1: Okay, just checking.
0: I grew up calling it soccer. It's hard for – I mean, football for me is American football. Yeah. That's just, I can't. And I know if I'm insulting anybody internationally, I apologize.
1: Well, this is an interesting conversation because we've got to respect the American sports here. I think soccer, when we do it, we gatekeep and we always say, hey, you got to understand this to do it. But we have to be respectful of football, and they have that name. And I think that's a good way to get new fans as well. The American sports fan has football and baseball, basketball. They've had it for generations. We just want to have a little side of soccer there.
0: Yeah.
1: If they have a little room in their belly.
0: It also doesn't matter what we call it. Right?
1: It really doesn't.
0: It's just a game. It's a name. We call it a thing. It's beautiful. It's awesome. It's an incredible sport. These athletes are unbelievable. And the competition for this World Cup has been fantastic. You mentioned the impact that the win and the fact that the U.S. national team, them staying in, helps the growth of the sport. How far do you think they can go?
1: This next game will be on Monday, July 6th, against Belgium in Seattle, which has proven to be a great home field advantage. They've locked into that. They've been based on the West Coast. They were in Irvine. They had two games in L.A., game in Santa Clara, and now a second game in Seattle, potentially another game in L.A. So they've really locked into this corridor, and they're feeding off the fandom. I mean, I can't get Country Roads out of my head because they're singing it, but all these things that are coming, the creature comforts they are enjoying. Even though a lot of these players, most of these players are based in Europe, they're here, they know it, their family, their friends are close by. So that's a big benefit. We've seen it. All three host countries, Canada, Mexico, and the U.S. have advanced. So that's a good sign that is making a difference. The Belgium game is a toss-up. We lost our star striker. He's suspended, Flo Balogun. You see that?
0: Oh, pain.
2: Max, tell us how much BS that was.
0: What do we think about that? Where are we at on that?
2: Messi did the same thing and wasn't even given a yellow.
3: And it looked like Messi was looking down when he stepped. Like,
1: give him a red card. Messi gets away. This is really quite complicated because I looked at it many times, and it's an awful challenge. Like, that could break his ankle. That Bosnian player, Tariq Muharemovic, is the most – we talk about transfers. He's the most valuable Bosnian player. He's expected to get $40, $45 million. He might move to Juventus, which is a top club in Italy. Mm-hmm. So they were probably shocked watching the replay that could break his ankle. So it's a red card offense if it was seen. Now, the rules say – this is a Brazilian referee – that you can't use slow-mo, which they did – for non-contact, like offside plays, you can use it. Things that are very bang-bang, this does not apply. Mm-hmm. So you're not allowed to use it. So that makes it null and void. It should not have been a Should not have been used. Shouldn't have been a red card. But when I see it, it is a red card offense. And Lionel Messi should have got a red card because you got to protect these players too.
0: Wow.
1: So there's nuance to it.
0: It's very sticky. So you're saying they sort of went against their own policy by using the slow-mo to diagnose the red card, but they're actually not supposed to do that.
1: They're not supposed to do that.
0: But it is actually a red card.
1: It's a mess. Yes.
0: It is actually a red card.
1: But they can't use the slow-mo to do it, so it's... See, this is why I like pro wrestling. We don't have instant replay. You do it. It's all inside the ring, but this complicates things, and now we're missing one of our key players for this round of 16, but they're going to have to be creative with that. But it's still... According to the sports books, a coin flip
0: is
1: with Belgium. And I think with the home field advantage, our manager has been really creative with players. He's going to have to be really creative to get Flo Balogun, who's been 3 goals. That's rare air for U.S. players.
0: Yeah.
1: I think they can do this.
2: Yeah, I don't want to leave this for a second. Why isn't there a FIFA policy to review these things and appeal and possibly get this overturned?
1: They actually came out of that right after the game. They said they don't have that
2: right.
1: in place.
2: Why
1: so they should.
0: Yeah.
1: This is kind of like learning things on the ropes. And the whole thing right now with FIFA, they're implementing new rules. This isn't one of the new rules. This was kind of something that was lost in all the other stuff that's being implemented. And now it's just kind of a cautionary tale to maybe get something in the future. But they're not going to do it now. It's just a mess. But the hydration breaks with the time substitutes where you have to get off or you have to sit out for a minute. They're doing a lot of these things that is muddying the waters a bit, but it's kind of hard to keep up. And this just adds to the list. So it's not going to help Flo Balogun, I'm afraid, but it might help someone down the road.
0: Down the road, yeah, 4 years.
1: Yeah.
0: They've got to make the adjustment, I think, when you have something this
1: It's got to happen, so you go.
0: Yeah.
1: This can't happen again.
0: Yeah, you got to have a system in place to go, okay, let's prevent these top stars from missing big games if something like this happens. Because, I mean, if this was Leo Messi, that would be... You know
1: to Chris's point, it was Leo Messi.
0: It was Leo Messi.
2: It literally happened, and he got no foul.
0: I know, but I'm just saying, like, say he gets red-carded somehow. I mean, that's terrible for people buying tickets. I mean, it's all...
2: Sure.
0: Sponsor, everything. It's all bad. You know what I mean? So, especially if it's so controversial. Yeah. As it is in this situation. So, yeah, I mean, this is can they make it to the finals? Can they make it? Are they good enough?
1: No.
0: Okay.
1: I'm sorry, but I'll
0: be honest.
1: Before this World Cup, I said the U.S. will never win a World Cup. And I'm not trying to poo-poo it or anything. It's just like I just don't think we're at that level. But after I've seen what has happened here, and these players who are excellent, they play positive. Watching them is so entertaining. They're not this pragmatic team, which they've been in the past. Mm-hmm. They get after it. They hit, they pass the ball. It's beautiful goals. And the quality of player, and now you see this conveyor belt. I think the U.S. can win. I'm changing my story.
0: Changing your stance.
1: I think they can. Not in 2026, maybe 2034. Because there's some young players that are coming through MLS academies and be all over this country. I mean, Chris Richards, we used to have players from New Jersey and California. Now we have players, Chris Richards from Alabama. We have players from El Paso. We have the dual nationals. They're recruiting. You know, Flo Balogun could have played for 2 or 3 countries. He wants to play here. So they're doing a really good job expanding the player base, and the gap is closed. I will be happy to be wrong, but I don't think I think they make a quarterfinal. I think anything beyond that would be seismic.
0: Is France your favorite?
1: Yeah.
0: Yeah. By a wide margin, do you think
1: it's a margin?
0: Okay.
1: It's a margin. Their attacking trio is excellent. Kylian Mbappe gets the headlines, but I think his teammate Michael Olise has been the outstanding player of the tournament. They have Ousmane Dembele, who's also tremendous. I don't think anyone can match that. Brazil is interesting because they're Brazil and they seem to be getting a little bit better. Spain, who is playing in Los Angeles today, we'll see if they can advance. That's the team that could do it. But as you'll see, and of course the reigning champs. It's Argentina, Brazil. It's those 5 big European teams, and the U.S. hopes they can break into that. But that's the power surge of soccer. Those are the teams that are favored to win the World Cup, and in all likelihood, will win it.
0: Oh.
1: But I think it's France.
2: Max, why does England make their fans sweat so much? Like, why do they cause them such misery?
1: They deserve it. I like that England team a lot. But
2: Harry Kane was spectacular yesterday.
1: He's just a savant. He scores goals. That's what he does. And he's a great leader. And the moment is lost on a lot of players. It's never lost on him. They have talent, but this is a bit of a messy team. But I really respect the fact that they are navigating through here. But they have Mexico in the round of 16. It's at the Azteca, where Mexico have lost two games in, like, I think in the history of the building.
0: Oh, my goodness.
1: So I think Mexico is going to be the favorite there. If England get by them,
0: okay,
1: then that's, to me, and I don't want to be a prisoner of the moment, but I tend to be from time to time. To me, that could be the biggest game in World Cup history. Ooh. Because...
0: Which one?
1: Mexico, England, in the round of 16.
0: That coming up right there. So we got the brackets right
1: yes.
0: there.
1: If you see what's happening in Mexico, they have a million... In the U.S., if we have a million people go to the streets,
0: yeah,
1: cops will shut it down.
0: Yeah.
1: Mexico, it's encouraged. So in Mexico City, they come out beat Ecuador, a million people.
0: A million.
1: In Mexico City.
0: Wow.
1: That's going to double it. So we've never seen that. I've never seen a host nation. We're doing good at the U.S., but I've never seen a host nation just absorb the duties as well as Mexico. We had Brazil in 2014, but this is another level. And with England coming in there, there you see, it's unbelievable.
0: Wow.
1: That's not special effects.
0: That's not AI either.
1: No, it's not AI.
0: Wow.
1: It's
3: I thought that was an expert.
0: A million people in the streets of Mexico City.
1: But there's going to be more. Everyone's going to go out because they're going to miss it.
0: Beautiful.
1: And England has a history in the 86 World Cup. They didn't play Mexico, but they were there in that stadium and lost to Diego Maradona in the hand of God. So there's so many interesting subplots. I can't wait to see it. And we'll see if these hosts continue to march on in this tournament.
2: England a slight favorite.
1: England a slight favorite. Okay.
2: -140. I don't know.
1: That's interesting.
2: USA and Belgium are even. Both -110.
1: With the Flo Balogun news.
2: Yeah.
1: So can you imagine if he was playing, the U.S. would be a firm favorite.
2: For sure.
0: Man.
1: Darn it.
0: I'm getting hyped now. I think I might have caught the fever.
1: That's what we're here to do.
0: Well, I was in Europe. I was telling the boys, I was in Europe for the first month. So, like, the group stages was kind of, the time was all off. Like, I'm in a group chat with some boys who were going after it. And I'm like, I'm missing all this action. But I'm also with my family just enjoying my pasta and my pizza and stuff like that and putting on way too much weight. And so I was like, now I'm back. Now I'm in. Now I'm, like, locked in, and I watched the game last night, obviously knowing I was going to come here. I'm like, well, we got to talk about it, and there was so much to talk about. So, but now I'm talking with you, and I'm like, oh, baby, okay.
1: Yes.
0: All right, I think I'm in. I think I've caught the fever.
1: By the way, I did want to say this. MLS comes back on July 17th. LA Galaxy's playing LAFC. Want to invite TJ, Chris, yourself.
0: Oh,
1: if you want to go, we'll get it all sorted out so you can see that. It's a big derby game.
2: Go.
1: And then it's the day before the World Cup final to whet the appetite.
0: Derby game? What does that mean?
1: I try not to use too many of the English terms because it feels a little phony. When I say pitch, I can't, but I understand it. That's what we call it. Derby is a regional derby, so... Iowa State would be a derby.
0: Oh, I see.
2: Freeway.
1: Freeway series.
0: Ah, okay.
1: Would Iowa State, is that a good example?
0: Yep, the Cy-Hawk game.
1: That's the Cy-Hawk, there we go.
0: The one. That's it. Totally understand that.
1: Okay.
0: Question for you. Do you know a gentleman by the name of Kevin Egan?
1: Yes.
0: You know Kev?
1: I work with him at Apple TV.
0: Yes.
1: And he worked at WWE.
0: That's right. Kev was a lead announcer for us on WWE.
1: He loved it there, but his passion for soccer is like with me, too. I was at ESPN for many years. I go, I love the sport. I want to go all in on it. I think he did the same thing.
0: Yeah. He loved WWE, but he just couldn't quite get the fit. He's an Irishman. Him and my wife, you know, he's basically a brother-in-law is what I'm getting at here.
1: Oh, that's awesome. He is the most lovely human being. He calls me, leaves me texts, always positive. I just wish I could be like Kevin. I really do.
0: When you grow up, you want to be like
1: Kevin.
0: That's great.
2: Max, I think, too, what's been most enjoyable about the World Cup is that, especially for the casuals, the stars are having the star performances. You're seeing multiple goals from Mbappe and Messi and Erling Haaland. And, you know, Ronaldo even got in on the act, even though he's kind of at the end here. Do you think that's had a super huge factor? And tell us what you know more about Erling Haaland, because he's really coming on the scene and a lot of people are seeing him for the first time, even though he's been doing this for a few years.
1: He's just a unicorn because he's a goal scorer, but he's a superb athlete. His father was a famous footballer, soccer player, and then Erling Haaland He's a difference maker. If you put him on any team, they will. If you put him on any of the top teams, he'd win a World Cup. There are a lot of top teams that don't have a player like him, and that's what gives Norway a shot at. I don't think they're in the round of 16. They just don't have the depth, but they have him, and he is the envy of every player. He's just a superb, superb athlete. And you see him on these dead runs, incredible pace.
0: He's running 25 miles an hour.
1: You watch, just sometimes what we do in soccer, just watch him play for like 3 minutes. Just focus on him, and you'll be blown away. It's just elite athleticism coupled with incredible technical skills. When we say technical skills in soccer, we mean how you handle the ball, how you touch the ball, how you pass the ball, which is something the U.S. is getting better. But, you know, that's
0: what a shot another that is, right? Can he single-handedly beat Brazil?
1: I don't think so. He can get close. He can score a goal against Brazil. I think Brazil, they may be catching Brazil at the wrong time. But the stars, as you said, is a big reason. You know what another thing is? And you were talking about being in Europe and the times were all off.
0: Yeah.
1: We have these games in prime time.
0: It's awesome. Time. It's been amazing.
1: We've never had it. The last World Cup, the 2002 World Cup where they won in a round of 16, it was 3 in the morning. It was in Korea.
0: Yeah.
1: So no one watched it.
0: Yeah.
1: I talk to everyone about it, and they go, hey, are you watching the game? Yeah, it's at 8 p.m. I'm watching, or 9 p.m. or yeah. Eastern time.
0: 5 here. It was great yesterday. I mean, we got Ronaldo is going to be at 7 p.m. Eastern today. We got Messi tomorrow at 6 Eastern. It's just like...
1: So easy.
0: It's a holiday weekend. You're sitting around. You're at home anyway. It's just perfect. It's kind of a perfect storm for a surge in popularity, especially here in the States.
1: Yeah, and we've got to grab it. But it's like, we can't tell people to watch... You can't tell people to watch soccer. It's a turnoff for those people. But they're naturally watching it.
0: Yeah.
1: Because of all those reasons. The stars really help.
0: Yeah.
1: I think it's going to get a little more cagey. I think now you get to the quarterfinals, people are going to play a little safer. I'd be surprised if you have a glut of goals. I don't want to disappoint anyone. Yes, maybe I'm wrong. Enjoy the cagey.
0: Out there. More goals. Crazier. If you're a gambler and you've been just parlaying the stars to score, you've cleaned up in the group stage.
1: This was an expanded World Cup, too, 48 teams. So I think you're also seeing that, you know, Leo Messi getting set loose on Jordan or Algeria or Kylian Mbappe against Iraq. They're gonna get their numbers. They still might against these other teams, but the tournament really turns. We're at the sweet spot of the tournament where every game's a knockout game, and there's so many of them.
0: Oh, it's been very exciting. Funny. I'm in, ladies and gentlemen.
1: He's in. Seth Rollins is in. We did it. The hook.
0: You locked me in. You brought me in with that analysis right there. That's all you need is someone who's passionate about it to kind of explain it to you and get you through. And
1: without talking down, without saying, hey, what you're missing out.
0: Yeah.
1: If you don't want it, don't.
0: Just bring me in, man. Just tell me how awesome it is. You did a great job of that. You do a great job of that all the time. This is the
1: do a great job. What a natural Seth is here at that desk, right?
0: Absolutely.
1: Look at that.
0: Oh, that's my
1: dress. I'm dressed like a schlep, and you look like $1 million.
0: Well, look, I just, you know, you got in what? Because you were at the game yesterday, so you drove in.
1: Yes.
0: Last night afterwards, got in like 2-3 in the morning, so we need more coffee.
1: My friend Juan Carlos and I, we rented the Mustang convertible. We opened the Mustang top 0 times.
0: Well, that's a bummer. But
1: we had good plans. I go, I haven't got my hat. I don't want to.
0: It's a hair. I get it. I understand it. Well, ladies and gentlemen, Maximiliano, the Casanova Brito. Thank you so much.
1: Thanks, Seth,
0: for joining us. You are the man, and the World Cup continues on as we continue on the Rich Eisen Seth Rollins Show. Thank you very much.
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3: They tend to.
0: As they do. And we are back. We are here. We are live. It's the Rich Eisen Show. I am Seth Rollins. We are on Disney Plus, ESPN app, ESPN Radio, Sirius XM, Channel 80. And, guys, it wouldn't be a Rich Eisen or Seth Rollins show in this situation without a top five list. And I got one for you guys. Oh. All right. You ready?
3: Oh, yeah.
0: It is a top five must have 4th of July cookout foods,
2: yes,
0: presented by Hyundai. Are you ready? Five, there I am. There it is. Look at that. Four, graphic. Five. Seth Beautiful. Rollins.
18: Top five.
0: That is also not AI. That is a real graphic.
2: Yeah. Oh, yeah.
3: No water. No water was wasted.
19: Photo shoot this morning. Yeah.
0: All right. All right. I'm going to lock them in. Top five. Then we're going to have a chat about them. All right. Here we go. Number five, starting with a side dish, we're going baked beans. Okay. One of my favorite side dishes. I love it. You can just get into it. It's delicious. It's creamy. That's a terrible picture of baked beans. I don't even mind them from a can. You don't got to put them in the oven. Just put them in a can. Put them on the stove. Let's go.
3: Brown sugar?
0: Yeah. Get it to me. Number four, we got to go to our vegetables, all right? We got to have a full meal here, and the only vegetable that matters 4th of July is the corn on the cob.
2: Oh, yes.
0: That's right. Oh, look at that. Little burn, little crisp on the edge. Put the corn skewers on the sides.
3: That's some good Iowa corn.
0: Butter it up. Oh, woo! Give it to me. That is right.
3: Right out the cornfield.
0: Number three, we were discussing desserts, and it was a difficult one, but I'm going with the all-purpose watermelon.
3: Okay.
0: I think because it's more than a dessert. It's not just a dessert. You don't just have to have it after the meal. You can have it in between meals. It can be a palate cleanser. It can be an appetizer. You can do a lot of different things with watermelon.
2: Yeah, great.
0: And if anybody ever walked by a bowl of watermelon
2: and not
0: just taking a slice, absolutely not. No chance. And now the top two, I'm just going to back them up, two and then one, because I think they kind of go together, and we can fight about it afterwards if you want. Number two, cheeseburgers.
2: Yep.
0: Number one, quintessential hot dog.
2: Blizzies.
0: Hey. Boom. Hot dog. The Frankfurter,
3: yeah,
0: the Wiener, whatever you want to call it. That is my top five, and it is brought to you by Hyundai. 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Talk to me about this list. What do you think?
19: Can't argue with a single thing on this list.
0: Oh, really?
19: Perfect. It's a perfect list.
0: Wow.
19: Only debate.
0: Yes.
19: How do you dress your hot dog?
0: Ooh, how do you dress your dog?
3: I had hot dogs for dinner last night.
19: Plain mustard.
0: You had dinner last night?
3: I did.
0: Was this for the game? Like, was this for the soccer
3: game? Well, the game was about to start, right? I was on the phone with my mom. I got off the phone. It was like I was either going to go somewhere and grab dinner and come back. I didn't want to miss the start of the game. I looked in the fridge. I had some glizzies in there, so I made hot dogs.
0: How did you dress those dogs?
3: I've got this sauce, like a chili sauce that I get from Altoona, where I'm from. It's from a place called Texas Hot Dogs. Whenever I fly home, I get some, I freeze it, bring it back, I keep it in the freezer, and then, unthaw a little bit. And anytime I have hot dogs, I'll use this
0: chili sauce.
3: Yeah.
0: Like, wow. It's sweet, like, chili?
3: It's like meat and chili. Yeah, it's hard to describe, but it's like a meat sauce that goes on.
0: Oh, so it's like actual chili.
3: And they call it chili, but it's not technically your idea of chili.
0: Wait, are there like beans in it?
3: No beans in it. No beans. It's just what they call it.
0: You're going to have to bring this to me.
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30: 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Earlier on the show, Super Bowl champion quarterback Joe Theismann, Apple TV MLS play-by-play announcer Max Pretos. Coming up, comedian Brad Williams. And now, sitting in for Rich, it's Seth Rollins.

0: We are here, guys. We've reached the final hour. We are in the home stretch. I would say the first 2 hours have been pretty good.
1: It's going by real quick, man.
0: It flies.
2: It cooks, man.
0: Every time. I'm like, 3 hours, man. Can I talk for 3 hours? The answer is yes. Yes, I can. I can run my mouth for 3 hours. And hopefully I haven't turned away all of your viewers and listeners.
1: Absolutely not.
0: A show to come back for. Either way, we are here. We are live. It is the Rich Eisen Show. I am Seth Rollins, WWE's own, and hopefully the next World Heavyweight Champion.
2: Yes, sir.
0: They take on Roman Reigns at SummerSlam two nights, beginning of August. I want to say it's like the first and the second. I could be wrong on the dates there. We're in Minneapolis for SummerSlam. There it is. August 1st, August 2nd. What a shot.
2: Let's go.
0: That's, wow, that kind of hit. I got a little goosebumps seeing that, man. This is a...
2: Yeah, that's epic.
3: Some great beards.
0: That's pretty... some
2: yeah, high-quality beards. And hair.
0: And hair. Yeah. I still got a little bit left.
1: You know, they sent the title ahead of your appearance here, Seth,
0: well,
1: to let everybody know that what you were coming for.
0: So. That's beautiful. That's my title, man. I brought that into existence. I was the inaugural champion, the World Heavyweight Champion. Roman's holding on to my belt. Mind you, I didn't lose that title.
1: You never lost it.
0: I did not lose it. I had to forfeit it because I was actually injured.
1: In
0: Perth, Crown Jewel last year in a match with Cody Rhodes, which I won with a blown up shoulder. So
1: I showed Seth a video from WrestlePalooza last year, guys, and O'Shea and I got lucky enough. We're sitting in the front row, and Seth fell out of the ring, and he literally landed right in front of me, and I'm recording this, and I lean over and go, hey, Seth, they're not going to buy it this time, bro. Get up.
0: I had to get up. Yeah, I had to get up, unfortunately. We lost that match, too. Very sad. Me and the wife, we should have won.
1: Your entrance was epic, though.
0: It was a great entrance. My wife was so scared. So WrestlePalooza in Indianapolis was our first pay-per-view on ESPN.
1: I got to do the pre-show.
0: He was on the pre-show, you and O'Shea, and we were up on this, like, it was a scissor lift. It was huge. As high as the screen is. And my wife hates heights. She hates it so much. This is a woman, mind you, who has jumped off the top of a cage, like through tables. she was white knuckling, she was so scared, and especially because when it moves when you're at the top of the scissor lift, it's like a skyscraper.
2: Yeah,
0: it wobbles a little, you know?
2: Yeah.
0: And you can feel it. So she was miserable. I was having the time of my life. It was a really fun match. And anytime we get to
2: team. Do we have the outfit picked out
0: for SummerSlam?
2: Yeah, for SummerSlam. Do we have thoughts, ideas, options?
0: So since I have been back, I've been wearing a lot of black.
2: Yes.
0: And I've enjoyed that process. But there has been some thoughts that maybe we should bring some color back into the wardrobe. I don't know where we're at with it right now. I got a whole team that handles this situation. I got
1: King Troy still doing
0: King
1: your business.
0: King Troy's doing the jackets, and Surratt's still doing the gear, and Jolene's. I got a whole squad. Shout out to them. They make me look awesome. So we're in the preliminary conversation stages, but
1: it's got to be big.
0: I will not disappoint. I promise you.
1: I want to ask you how you get your jacket to smoke, but then again, I don't want to know how the sausage.
0: Sometimes you just don't need to know, you know.
1: Yeah, like my buddy used to be a writer for WWE, and he knows I used to love the Great Muda.
0: Oh,
1: I still do.
0: Great, yeah.
1: So one day he calls me, you want to know how they do the mist? And I was like, absolutely not. Because there's only a few things left, Seth, that I can hold on to and just be amazed by. So, like, no, don't want to know. Never tell me how that happens.
0: Well, I will not then. I will not tell you. What I will tell you is we got some callers on the line, and I advertised that we talk to them. So we're going to. We're going to start with, we got a few now. Let's talk Manny in El Paso, Texas. Manny.
4: Mr. Rollins, I'm a big fan of you. I'm a big fan of your fandom for Chicago. What I'm not a fan of is how you lie to the boys on the Rich Eisen Show.
0: Manny, I apologize already. They accepted my apology.
1: Bridge,
0: we're all on the same page now. It's kumbaya.
4: Okay, now I feel better. Thank you for that, sir. Now we're on the same page.
0: Great.
4: World Cup soccer. I believe in the underdog. You said so yourself, sir. You love going against the big guys. That's exactly what Mexico and the USA are going to do. England is going to have their hands full against Mexico. The elevation at Estadio Azteca is going to be an issue for them. On the U.S. side, that record that Balogun got, that really stinks. But it does open the door for El Paso's own Ricardo Pepi. He was there when Pulisic was out, so he might get the start again for the game against Belgium. He was so close to scoring yesterday. I'm like, God, the El Paso would have popped just the way you did when you threw the crutches to the side. My question is, where does the U.S. 2026 men's soccer team compare to the Miracle on Ice, to this year's Olympics with the men's ice hockey, women's ice hockey, and the Paralympics getting the hat trick in gold? That's all I got, guys. I love the show. Mr. Rollins, it's a pleasure speaking to you. Be kind. Be safe. Let's watch some sports, everybody. Bye, guys.
1: Thanks, Manny. All right, Manny.
0: He's got
3: it, brother.
0: Thanks, Manny. What a shtick, that guy. He's ready. I appreciate that, though. He comes ready to go.
1: Manny pays attention, man.
0: That's a great question. He was kind of like talking about where does the U.S. men's national team, if they can go all the way this year, mm-hmm. where would they rank as far as, like, biggest upset teams or, you know, I mean, the Miracle on Ice team, he referenced, like, the gold medal. He kind of, like, put it all together into one. But the Miracle on Ice team, that was, like, a cultural zeitgeist moment.
1: Yeah.
0: Mm-hmm. I don't know that it's on that level, but it would be one of the greatest upsets of all time if somehow the U.S. men's national team got to the finals and won this yeah. World Cup. I mean, it would be insane, I would say.
3: It would be insane. Nothing will ever be on the Miracle on Ice level.
0: No, I mean, that I don't think.
3: That was different because of the politics. Different, the geopolitics.
1: Can I challenge that? And I do agree with you, but there's always that other side. Like, because of the times that we're in now with the social media, with us being yeah. more connected than ever, wouldn't that give it a chance to be bigger? Because remember, that game, from what I can recall, it happened at, like, what, in the middle of the night here. And I'm not questioning how great it is.
3: Yeah, it was on tape delay.
1: Yeah, it was on tape delay. So I'm just saying, if the United States won the World Cup based upon all of my friends who know and love soccer, them telling me there's no chance, I'd have to say you'd have to with as connected as we are.
3: I think it would be a bigger deal if Cape Verde won the World Cup. But, you know what I mean?
1: Yeah, but you're not from Cape Verde, so, I mean, I guess I'm just talking to us right here.
3: Yeah, I mean, I don't know. USA has better odds to win than Mexico. It's like, I think it would be a bigger upset if Norway won the World Cup. I just think this U.S. team has come a long way in terms of talent level and getting closer to some of the world's best, where, it would be shocking, but it's not. Wouldn't be on par with
1: Miracle on Ice.
3: Yeah, with Miracle on Ice.
0: Yeah, that's tough. I do see what you're saying, TJ, about the bigness of it and the social media.
3: It would feel big, sure.
0: Yeah, but like lasting impact-wise, it'd be hard to match Miracle on Ice.
1: Yeah. Look, I just saw Mike Ruzioni in a commercial 2 days ago, and that game happened in 1980. So, yeah, there's long-lasting effects.
3: Yeah, I don't know, but maybe those guys would be, maybe Balogun and Freeman and some of these guys, maybe they would have that, you know, staying power, you know, like some of the, like Jim Craig and like Ruzioni and those guys have had, but I don't know. It's fair to wonder. It would be amazing to watch and enjoy that ride.
0: It sure would.
3: That's for sure.
0: It sure would. All right, let's grab another caller here. We got Derek from Missouri.
3: Derek.
0: Derek, you're on the Rich Eisen Show with Seth Rollins. What's up, my guy?

0: first game you've ever attended in your lifetime?
1: Ooh, double hitter question. All right, so where do we want to start, guys? We want to start with my game, my most memorable game.
2: Yeah, let's start memories and then
1: and
2: go
1: the
2: to
1: expectations. Okay, so I got injured in October this past year. I had surgery in October on my shoulder, rotator cuff repair. So obviously right. You have to relinquish the World Heavyweight Championship. Things aren't good. You're sad. There's some bleakness, but you always got to look on the positive side. And the positive side of that was that I was able to attend some Chicago Bears games this season that I probably would not have been able to go to. So there were two games this season that were, for me, the craziest games that I've ever seen in my life. I was at both the Bears' comeback wins against the Green Bay Packers this past season. Oh. So I was there in person for the Iceman throw. The DJ Moore, I'm getting goosebumps right now.
2: That was the most
1: insane thing I'd ever seen. And then I come back 2 weeks later to the same spot, the same game in the playoffs against Green Bay. I would say the playoff game in my lifetime, probably the biggest Chicago Bears win of all time. It's one thing to beat them in the regular season, obviously with the deep ball to DJ Moore. Like, that was crazy with the comeback and everything. I mean, just it'll go down in history because of the way it was done. But I would say the playoff game was more impactful. I also had my brother and my dad at that game. My dad, the reason I am a Bears fan, his father was a Bears fan, and so that's where my Bears fandom comes from. So to be able to have my dad in attendance for the Bears, playoff win against the Green Bay Packers, and of course the insane comeback that came with it. You know, the Caleb fourth down throw. You had the Jahdae Walker catch. I mean, everything was nuts in that game as well. So I think that's probably number one for me. What a season. That was last season.
0: I was gonna say, before you let me go, Seth, I wanted to ask you this. Since you're going to Minneapolis, racing Roman next month, I mean, you're in Skull Country, so why not just flesh out Bears paraphernalia? I mean, just to piss off some fans.
1: Maybe. We'll see. I don't know. I might want them to like me, though. You know, I want them to cheer for me.
0: You don't want them to go, boo.
1: Yeah. No, I'd like them to sing the song in a positive manner. But, thank you. Thank you for the questions. They were good questions and nice to get me back into some of those memories with my family. Yeah. Thanks. Thanks so much, brother. Appreciate you calling in. As for the Bears this season, I mean, this is the most excited as a Bears fan, and I think, you know, we can talk about the Bears playing in Indiana, and that's kind of soured the offseason a little bit. But as we're talking strictly football, Chicago Bears as a fan, I haven't been this excited for a football season in so long.
2: Expectations are high,
1: and we talked about this earlier when we were talking about the Sixers, when you have all that hope.
3: Yeah.
1: It's a double-edged sword.
2: Dangerous.
1: It's very dangerous. You know, it can go south super quick. Matt Nagy's rookie year as a coach, things went really well. Mitch Trubisky, you know, the Bears make the playoffs, win the division, and then steep drop-off. Now, I don't think there's a chance in the world that Ben Johnson is going to pull a Matt Nagy. I feel like Caleb Williams is a better quarterback than Mitch Trubisky. Yeah. I feel like there's a lot going right in Chicago right now. I'm very excited about it. I think my expectation for the Bears this season is that they will compete till the end. I obviously want them to win the Super Bowl. I think they can be a Super Bowl contender in the NFC. The Rams are the odds-on favorite with the people that they have right there. I mean, and some would argue that, I mean, they underachieved. They were the best team in football last year.
3: Mm.
1: And they've added a shutdown cornerback and the greatest pass rusher, maybe of all time,
2: yeah,
1: to go with their MVP quarterback and their star wide receiver and their that's going to be a tough hill to climb for sure. I mean, I got to back my Bears, baby.
3: All right,
2: Here's the deal, Seth. We're not going to do it now, but think about it. We're going to do Bears win-loss game, Seth Rollins, to end the show today.
1: Yeah. Ooh, we're getting into it already.
2: We're getting into it.
1: Last year, I was pretty good.
2: Last year you were pretty good.
1: I was pretty good last year. So, all right.

0: Okay.
1: We'll...
0: And here's the deal. I'm about to blow your mind. We're talking about the U.S. men's national team and what it would be like if they won the World Cup. What if I told you that the Bears and the U.S. men's national team have the same odds?
1: Ooh.
0: Bears are 27-1 to win the Super Bowl, and as we stand right now, the U.S. men's national team, 27-1 to win the World Cup.
1: Oh, baby. I like
0: Which
1: that.
0: One is more surprising to you?
1: I mean, I think the Bears probably. Yeah, cause, I mean,
0: too low or too high?
1: They're not too high, but I'm surprised they're that high.
0: Yeah,
1: to be honest with you, yeah, I'm surprised they're that high. But I love it. I'm into it. I'm excited for it.
0: Bears right between Cowboys and Jaguars.
1: Well, that's decent company. I mean, the Cowboys can't. I mean, they got to be better than last year, right, TJ?
2: Oh, we have Caleb Downs. I don't know if anyone knew this, but he plays on our football team.
0: Are you more excited for Caleb Downs or Jaylen Brown?
2: Don't ask me. It's like, which kid do I like better? I can't do that. I'm excited about both. I hope, right? I hope. Some people wish.
1: Well, look, I love Caleb Downs. I thought he's one of the best players coming out of the draft this year. But this man, and I don't mean to knock the position either. He's a safety. Yep. How much impact do you think this guy's going to have
2: I mean,
1: on
2: know,
1: the game?
2: You know who else plays safety?
1: Hmm.
2: Edward Reed.
1: Okay.
2: You know who else plays safety? Troy Polamalu.
0: Ronnie Lott.
2: Ronnie, like a safety can, and by the way, also, we don't have to be the number one defense in NFL. Heck,
1: no,
2: we don't got to be the number 10 defense in NFL.
1: This is true.
2: We just can't suck.
1: That's true.
2: If we are 15, if we're right in the middle, we're going to win 3 more games minimum than we did last year. So, you know, we don't have to be number one like on his jersey. We will because we got Caleb Downs. But
1: I have said that about the Cowboys. They like the Bengals. If they can just get a passable defense in there and keep their quarterback on 2 feet, you will be a playoff contending team.
2: I tell you what's not going to happen again, though, is the next time the Cowboys play the Bears, am I ever going to put 2 Bears fans together on a group chat and then have them just, like, you know, powerbomb me through a table?
1: That was on you. You did that.
2: Yeah,
1: yourself.
0: You did that.
1: Put me and Ashton on the group chat when the Bears were playing the Cowboys this past season.
2: Yeah, I was
1: that
2: convinced.
1: Did not go well.
2: I was convinced I was gonna, you know, I was gonna have the 1-on-2, you know, clothesline off the top. No.
1: Oof.
2: No, I got super kicked multiple times.
1: That was actually, I think, of the entire season last year, the Chicago Bears, that was the most dominant game. Maybe the Browns were the other one. But in the early season, the Bears put a whooping on the Cowboys.
2: Yeah, I did not like that.
1: It was ugly. It was nasty.
2: But we got Caleb Downs this year.
1: But you got Caleb Downs. You got a safety to prevent that. So, yeah, I don't know. Those are my expectations. I think the Bears are going to do very well. The NFC North is a stacked division. Yeah. Incredible coaches, incredible quarterbacks across the board. Very curious to see.
2: It's going to be fun.
1: Kyler does in Minneapolis.
2: It's going to be fun.
3: The Bears.
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2: That's a lot.
1: We are coming back. We got more. Let's talk about it, guys.
2: Brad Williams coming up. Let's go.
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0: quarantine, but we're still going to have fun, and I'm sure the fans there will love what you do and the shows that you guys put on.
1: And we are back now on the ESPN Radio Sirius XM Channel 80 as well. You were saying you were a Lakers fan.
0: Yes.
1: You're a Broncos fan.
0: Yes.
1: Where are you from? Why do you have these fandoms? Explain these things to me.
0: I'm from Orange County, California, and most of my teams are all L.A., Orange okay. County based. But then the Broncos were because my dad went to Stanford University and wanted us to be and support a Stanford-led team that gave us two options, John Elway with the Broncos, mm-hmm. Jim Plunkett with the Raiders, and as you could tell, I don't have face tattoos or priors, so therefore I am not a Raiders fan, and I am a Denver Broncos fan. Yeah, and if not for a misplaced broken ankle, you would have not had a Super Bowl appearance.
2: What?
1: Wow.
0: Yeah, yeah,
2: what?
0: Yeah.
2: What? Come on.
0: I'll come at you. I will cut a promo on you. No problem. A broken ankle and weather the likes we've never seen before, that kept my Denver Broncos out of the Super
2: Well,
0: Bowl.
2: Here's the thing, Brad. You also would have got waxed by Seattle, so it's fine.
0: I'm not talking about that game.
2: I think it worked
0: I'm
2: out for both
0: about
2: of
0: about the lead-up, and apparently the New England Patriots didn't necessarily have their affairs in order, let's say that. You guys got a little distracted.
2: Hey, hold on.
1: I like this. Edit.
2: Hold on.
1: I like the hostile territory.
2: I will come at you.
1: Please.
0: You can't touch me. If you touch me, it's a hate crime.
2: I understand.
0: And I have straight white male going after a handicapped that's guy. Right. That's not a good right. look for you.
2: And I'm busy this weekend, or I would. I can't be in prison for the weekend.
1: Yeah. And, by Monday.
2: Yeah,
1: all right. Yeah, all right.
0: This is so great being here with you two guys because I'm fans of both of you, but this might be the only time where I am fans of your partners more than you, both of you.
2: I get that a lot.
0: Yeah.
1: Fair, yeah.
0: So, I'm yeah, right?
1: Yeah.
0: I'm stoked. Now, how? Like, I'm a dad. You're a dad. You're on the road constantly. I'm on the road constantly. I see you got the award. That's cool. You stole that right from Rich. but... How are you balancing like being a dad but also the road schedule?
1: You know, it's very interesting because my wife is doing the same gig as me, so we're yeah. both on the road all the time. We were so lucky in the beginning when she got back on the road in 2021 after our baby was born. She was like 6-7 months old. We just brought her with us everywhere.
0: Perfect.
1: So she was small enough that she was easy to travel. Mm-hmm. You know, we just kind of like latched her on and went. And
0: yeah.
1: She was great. We were in a great spot where we had a tour bus that we could kind of have her on. We had our nanny was our bus driver's wife.
0: Oh, wow.
1: So they got to spend more time together.
0: Oh.
1: So it ended up being like
0: That's amazing.
1: Perfect scenario for us. Now she's in school. I don't know yeah. how old your kid is.
0: Six.
1: So mine's 5.5. She's
0: yeah.
1: going to be 6. So now that she's in school, she's more locked in where she's got to be here
0: mm-hmm.
1: at, you know, all the time.
0: Right.
1: And we're on the road. But we also lucked out because in 2023, our schedule got infinitely lighter. Yeah. We stopped doing non-televised events almost exclusively. We were just doing television shows. And so our mm-hmm. travel went from being on the road, I don't want to say 200 days a year, to now I go for Raw and then I'm back the next day.
0: Yeah.
1: So it's so easy. My mom, now mm-hmm. I'm just going to tell you how fortunate I am. My mom was like, can I move to Los Angeles to mm-hmm. be with my granddaughter?
2: Oh. Sold.
0: Yeah.
1: Please. Wait, you're telling me I don't have to Please. Find reliable daycare and I get to be with my mom all the time? This is fantastic. Please come to Los Angeles. So my mom is our daycare and she's awesome. So, I mean, we have literally gotten so lucky
0: Perfect.
1: To take her with us everywhere. She's such a good traveler. And then now we've got my mom, so my mom can watch her and spend time with her granddaughter. Now that I've told you all my good fortune,
0: yeah.
1: you're going to tell me yours, right?
0: I will. The only thing I'm very jealous of you in that I believe your daughter knows what you do and,
1: yes.
0: and knows what your wife does. And my daughter doesn't know what I do yet. I can't exactly take her to the events, strap her on and say some four-letter words into a microphone. The school teachers wouldn't like that. It was very strange. I don't know if you've had this where her kindergarten teacher walked up to me and said, oh, I'm a big fan of you. I'm like, I don't need you to be.
2: Yeah.
0: Like, that's a little weird knowing that you're watching things that I'm saying and then you're going to teach my kid the next day. It's weird that I do it.
2: Yes, let, there you go.
0: Yeah, let alone a kindergarten teacher. But, yeah, my daughter has seen some photos of me on stage and kind of she just knows people say, like, hey, what is your dad do? And she goes, my dad is silly.
1: Oh, okay. Perfect. Well, that's good, though.
0: And I'm I tell people when they see me out and about, if they're like, oh, where do I recognize you? Like, what do you do for a living? I go, I'm a professional moron.
1: Oh, great.
0: Some people do it for free. I manage to get paid for it.
1: Isn't that the life?
0: It is pretty great.
1: Isn't that the life?
0: Yeah.
1: When did you realize you were funny?
0: Oh.
1: You were good at being a moron.
0: First day of school. Of kindergarten, Laguna Road Elementary in Fullerton, California. I say that because here's the backstory to it, all right? My dad, average-sized guy, tall guy. Mom, tall. No other dwarves in the family. We don't all come from the same tribe. So when I was going to go to school, my dad was very aware that I looked different and would probably be bullied. So he would prepare me for that by he would make fun of me first, but then say, okay, now hit me back with something. And my dad and I would write comebacks together. Like, we write jokes together. So he inadvertently trained me to be a comedian. And a kid came up, literally on the first day of school, and said, ha, ha, you're little. And I looked at him and went, your mom doesn't live with your dad anymore. And growing up in Orange County, about a 75% chance of getting that one right. And I did. And I got sent to the principal's office for having the better joke. So that's when I knew, like, oh, this is a fun superpower. And, like, literally in kindergarten, kids were like, yeah, don't mess with Brad. He's going to, like, he made Tim cry last week.
1: It's done. Yeah. You're fighting a losing battle there.
0: Exactly.
1: So let me follow up on that.
0: Yeah.
1: Did your father then, when he realized that you had something, did he cultivate this the way, like, you know, we talked about Brockman. He's got a kid who's a prodigy. You know,
0: yeah.
1: A sports prodigy, right?
0: I call his kid the number one draft pick.
1: See? Yeah. So he's got to cultivate this so that we, you know, he can.
2: Right. We got to practice.
1: Yeah. Mm-hmm. You got to break all of Jack Nicklaus's records. So did your parents cultivate this?
0: My dad did. But he thought that because my dad was a defense attorney, like he thought that that's where I would go, like because he would joke around and he could talk and he'd be like, yes, so now you're going to learn how to talk and do that and be a great defense attorney. And then, you know, things went a different way. And I became, as I say, a professional moron. I brought my dad to a comedy show for Father's Day 2004. And while I'm in the audience, the comedian on stage starts making, I'll say the word, midget jokes. Half the audience is laughing. The audience that's sitting by me is like, and the comedian goes, what, is one of them here? And I just raised my creepy little hand in the air like, yes. And he called me up on stage and he started asking me questions. I answered the questions honestly, was not trying to be funny. He said, what do you do for a living? And at the time, 19 years old, growing up in Orange County, California, do what a lot of people do. I said, I work at Disneyland. Yes, that happened. And then I look at the audience, I say, shut up, I'm not one of the seven. So first joke still gets a laugh, love it. And then it was really that moment where it was like, oh, that felt good. Felt good. Yeah, my first joke still gets a laugh. My first joke is all elite. It's so great.
1: That's amazing.
0: Yeah, man. So it's like, and I imagine one of the reasons why pro wrestlers and comedians get along is that it's that rush. It's that pop. Yes. It's that adrenaline junkie without jumping off a bridge where that felt amazing. And now, you know, 22 years later, I'm an overnight sensation.
1: Yeah, how it always is, right?
0: And that's the other thing that wrestlers and comedians have in common. No one gets into wrestling and then just day one, you're a main eventer.
1: No.
0: You know, you have to work your way up. You have to pay your dues. Comedy, very similar. No one just starts headlining the clubs or the theaters. You have to work your way up. And I have been in one wrestling match.
1: Oh.
0: This was on the Chris Jericho, Rock and Wrestling, Rager at Sea.
1: Okay, you're on the cruise. That's my worst nightmare, by the way, but continue.
0: Being on a cruise? With other wrestling
1: fans? With a bunch of wrestling fans, yes. That's terrifying.
0: I will tell you it's awesome, but I know there's some contractual things where that can't happen, but I will say that there was another wrestler on that boat. I believe you may know him, Hornswoggle.
1: Oh, of course. Yes, shout out Dylan. I know Swoggle very well.
0: Yes, and he and I were like, now, for those of you who are unfamiliar, Hornswoggle is another little person, and I don't know if you guys know this. Two dwarves can't be in the same place at the same time and not fight. It's like...
1: not fight?
0: No, we have to fight. Dwarves are like Highlanders. There can be only one. Like, it's like... So, Swoggle and I are kind of circling, like, the whole boat. And at one point, he was a special guest referee in a match. Came out, was going to count the 1, 2, 3 for someone, but then screwed the baby face.
1: Oh, no.
0: So, I ran down the ramp... and had a stare off with Swoggle in the middle of the ring. The boat started chanting "Holy S," which was awesome. I didn't even do anything.
1: Beautiful feeling.
0: And then I gave him a stone cold stunner. And I don't know if you know this, when you stun a dwarf, it's like when Sonic would get hit. It's just all the rings just fly out. Yeah, it's somewhere on my Instagram. I think your people can find it, but it was awesome. And when it happened, I remember thinking, oh, this is why you guys do this. And that's just on a boat with a bunch of drunken whatever. Like, that, I can't imagine you're going to be SummerSlam is where the Vikings play, right?
1: That's right.
0: Yeah. I can't imagine the pop. I can't imagine that feeling when 60,000, 80,000.
1: Magic, dude.
0: I can't even put into words what that would do.
1: Yeah, I mean, it's almost when it gets that big, it's even hard to, like, put it into perspective. You can feel it better at, like, you know, 10,000 or 5,000 with a there on top of you. But you're right. I mean, when people try to ask me about wrestling, like, all right, what, explain it to me. Like, I don't understand it. How did you get into this? Stand-up comedy is always the thing that I liken it to because the process is so very similar. Mm-hmm. There is an element of, you're scripting these jokes. Yes,
0: sure.
1: You're telling the jokes that you have told a bunch of times.
0: Mm-hmm.
1: But every crowd you go to, every city is different. Every venue is different.
0: Yeah.
1: You never know what you're going to get feedback wise. There's always levels that you have to adjust. You have to pull. There's an ad lib element to it. So there's nothing like it except, I find, stand up comedy because it's just you on the stage.
0: Yep.
1: You get your one take with that microphone and you have to make it work. And
0: sometimes a fan will jump a rail and you got to deal with that. But
1: you have any jumpers?
0: Oh, I've had a few.
1: Oh,
0: yeah.
1: Baby.
0: Yeah. I don't know what if they think they kidnap a dwarf, they get wishes. I don't know what's in their head. But yeah, I've gotten a few.
1: Okay. All right. So you got a new special live on Short Street, available now on your YouTube channel. Tell us about it. There it is.
0: Live on Short Street. It was shot in Lexington, Kentucky, and the reason why we called it Live on Short Street is because the theater we shot it at, the Lexington Opera House, is literally located on Short Street. We had a different title in mind than we got there.
1: Wow.
0: No, we didn't do it on purpose. We showed up, we looked up. I thought they were playing a prank on us.
1: Yeah.
0: I'm like, wait, you named the street after the performer? Like, I don't even want to know what you call this street when Bruce shows up.
1: Oh, wow.
0: It's in Kentucky. I don't know.
1: You don't know.
0: But
1: Kentucky makes sense.
0: Yeah, Live on Short Street, though. It's my fourth special, and I think it's my best. I know it's like your kids. You're not supposed to have a favorite. I do. And I'm really excited about it and really excited that the fact that it's on my YouTube channel, so I own it. And putting your own stuff out there and taking that chance, producing it myself, putting up the money myself. My wife doesn't really know that. So all I'm saying is watch it on YouTube. I need the clicks.
1: I was going to ask that. Is it on your own YouTube channel? Mm-hmm. Was that a conscious decision? Is that something you wanted to do just so you could own your own material?
0: Yeah.
1: And kind of have the agency over your own stuff?
0: I wanted to be in charge. Man, I didn't want someone to be like, well, we're gonna put it up on your on this streaming platform, some other one, not one like Disney Plus, because they actually have a lot of comedy specials on Disney Plus. But I didn't want to get buried in the algorithm. I wanted to be in charge of it, posting clips on my social media. I wanted to own it. And I bet on myself, which is the safest bet you can make. And so far, so good. It had over 1 million views in 2 months, and it continues climbing. So we're doing great, man.
1: That is fantastic.
0: Yeah, man.
1: I love to hear that. Congratulations.
0: Thank you, sir. Thank you, sir. And congrats to you. This is... I love you've been a staple in the business for a while, and a few people have come and gone. Some people come in, some punks come in and just try to like mow through and take charge. But you have been a longstanding staple with the WWE, and it's really cool to be talking to you. I tried not to fanboy out when I got here. I tried to ignore you and just talk to you.
1: Nice. Are you a Seth Rollins fan?
0: Seth freaking Rollins, yeah. Okay. I want your Taylor.
1: Oh, like, wow.
0: Whoever is your Taylor, because if they could put those outfits on you, they could put something on me that doesn't look like I shopped at Baby Gap. And that's what I want.
1: I will hook you up with King Troy Haynes, if you're listening. He is my stylist. He has done an amazing job with my
0: work.
1: He's really trans. You know what? The clothes do make the man sometimes. They say the man makes the clothes, but sometimes the clothes do make the man.
0: Yeah.
1: If you'd have looked at me before I got with Troy, pre-2020, 2021, you would not have thought anything about my style or anything about my fashion. He really changed the game. If you want, we can get you set up. We can figure something out.
0: Troy's
1: a good guy. I'm sure he would love to style you.
0: I want two things. One of those robes, and then I want to be a Minihausen.
1: Oh, Minihausen. All right.
0: I'm a fan of Danhausen. Obviously, I love comedy, and I love the fact that pro wrestling, there's room for every type of wrestling.
1: That's right.
0: I love that there can be the technical guys, the guys that are more acrobatic, and I love that you can have comedy wrestlers. I love that you can have guys like Danhausen. You know, there's wrestlers in other promotions like Orange Cassidy. They're like mostly comedy, and I love that. And when he brought out a bunch of Minihausens, a bunch of dwarves and Danhausen makeup, I was like, "Are you? Call me. I'll do it. I'll do it, Dan. Come on."
1: You based in L.A. here?
0: I am.
1: Well. Monday Night Raw is coming to the Intuit Dome.
0: It is
1: very soon at the end of this month. Actually, it is our go home episode to SummerSlam. So, if you are interested in coming by, we might be able to, you know, get you a little bit of face paint, a little Dracula cape, maybe some fangs.
0: Yeah, you don't have to say, "Oh, it's comedian Brad Williams," whatever. Don't have to do that. Just have me run out, and the real fans will know. Real fans will know that it happened right here on this show.
1: Yes.
0: And connections were made, and then watch my social media afterward, because we'll probably have some backstage stuff. But yeah, I would love that.
3: July 27th.
1: There you go.
0: July 27th. I'm in town. I took the summer off so I could be with my kid. That's what I said, but then it's really so I can do stuff like this.
3: So you can be a mini.
0: So I
1: you,
0: can be
1: you
0: a mini
1: saw the date on the calendar, like I'm taking the whole summer off. I'm training for this. I will be a mini house and put me in the laboratory.
0: Put me in. Put me in. I'll take some bumps. It'll be all right. I can do one.
3: One bump.
1: So you took the whole, did you really take the summer off to be with your kid?
0: Yeah.
1: That's pretty sick.
0: Yeah. It's, you know, I've been like, I think, 49 weeks out of 52 was my record of how many, and that's really hard to do. I've heard my family are delightful people. I would like to see them, and thankfully I have a wonderful wife. I have an amazing kid, and so I took the summer off. But when the fall comes back, I go back on the road. I go on the Tall Tales tour, and as you mentioned earlier, we're doing an international run. We're going to Europe. We're going to Scotland. We're going to Ireland, which is really dangerous for me.
1: Oh yeah.
0: Literally, I've been to Dublin before doing a show across the street from the venue where I perform. In Dublin is the National Leprechaun Museum. That is a real place. That is a real thing. It's the most scared I've ever been, because I just figure there's going to be some Irish guy that goes, "How'd you get out?" And then just like snatch me up and throw me back on a display. I don't want that. So so for the good people at Dublin, just keep me out of the museum. Everyone's like, "Do you want to go see it?" I'm like, "No."
2: No.
1: Well, look, I know somebody, I think, that might be able to help you out and pull some strings if you need that. So we'll call the man and make sure that you're all taken care of when you're in Dublin.
0: I love
1: Brad
0: it.
1: Williams, thank you so much for joining us. You are the man, dude.
0: Thank you,
1: appreciate
0: man.
1: Appreciate it. Good luck. Enjoy your summer.
0: Thank you. I shall.
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1: Far off concept, it's already here. Next starts now. Hyundai, an official partner of FIFA.
2: Yeah. Okay, Seth Rollins, it is time. We have 3 minutes. Bears win, loss. Jay Felly, hit the music.
1: Oh,
2: let's
1: baby.
2: Go.
1: Pressure's on.
2: Week one at Carolina.
1: Win.
2: Week two, home. For the Vikings,
1: win.
2: 2-0. Yep. Monday night football, home for the Philadelphia Eagles.
1: You know, last year, biggest game on the schedule.
2: Huge.
1: Bears.
2: Post-Thanksgiving.
1: I was terrified of it. Thought if there's one game we're going to lose, it's that one. We won. Dominated Philly. Doing it again this year.
2: Woo! 3-0. 3-0. Home for the Jets.
1: 4-0.
2: Three straight home games. All right, now let's go on the road at Green Bay.
1: I'll take an L there just because it's first game. Lambeau after three home games in a row.
2: At Atlanta.
1: You know what? I don't believe in Atlanta yet, so I say a win there.
2: All right, short week, Thursday night, New England.
1: I think we're going to beat the brakes off.
2: The brakes?
1: Bro, I am sick. I think the Patriots are going to take a big step back next year. Mm. Big step back.
2: Makes me feel like Roman Reigns is going to win at SummerSlam.
1: Wow.
2: What? Was this on?
1: Mm.
2: Monday Night Football at the champs, at the Seattle Seahawks.
1: I'll give it to the Seahawks on that one. If we could get a win there, I will bet the house on a Super Bowl. But I'll say Seattle with the win.
2: So 6-2, right? 6-2. Yep. All right, home for Tampa before the bye.
1: Not the same team without Mike Evans. I'm going Bears win.
2: All right, 7-2 going into the bye week. Coming out home for the Saints.
1: I'm going to take another win there.
2: 8-2. Thanksgiving Day at Detroit.
1: Again, I'd love to see a W. We did not play well against Detroit last year at all. Got kind of owned by that team, so I'm going to take an L there.
2: 8-3, off the mini-bye, home for the Jaguars.
1: Jaguars are a good team. I just don't know which version of Trevor Lawrence we're going to get next season. At home, I'm going to take a W again.
2: 9-3 at Miami.
1: Miami may not win a game all season long. That's dumb.
2: 10-3, a Saturday game at Buffalo.
1: That'll be a fun one. That'll be really interesting. I think, you know, if you don't think the Bears are real at that point in the season, no matter what the record is, I think this is going to be a big one for them. You know, DJ Moore rematch here.
2: Yep.
1: I'll give the edge to Buffalo just because we're in Buffalo for that one.
2: 10-4, Christmas Day. The Packers.
1: Dude, I plan to be in attendance for that game.
2: Probably see you on the Netflix broadcast.
1: It sounds like I will be working the Netflix game again, and hopefully that's the one I get. I'm going W there.
2: 11-4, Lions.
1: I 11-4, I think, at home. God, we just got to beat Detroit. Lost to Detroit two times last year. It looked ugly. Got to beat Detroit. Give me the dub.
2: 12-4, finishing the season at Minnesota, where you will be in a few weeks for SummerSlam.
1: That's a win. I think we can sweep Minnesota this season. I don't think they're going to get Kyler where they want him. It's not Sam Darnold 2.0 in Minnesota. I think Minnesota's going to have a tough year. Bears are going to win the North.
2: 13-4 win the North? Is that the one seed in the NFC?
1: Mm.
20: The one seed in the NFL.
1: Yeah, I think so. Why not? Let's go. Super Bowl bound, baby. Iceman from start to finish. I'm feeling it.
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3: Well, I'm John Michaels, and we have more from the 2026 FIFA World Cup. Portugal moving on as they knock off Croatia 2-1. Giancarlo Ramos with a clutch header to help them rally and get the victory. Elsewhere, you had Spain blanking Austria 3-0. And coming up 11 o'clock tonight, Eastern time, Switzerland going to take on Algeria. Elsewhere, from baseball, some games going on in action right now. Cardinals had a 7-run seventh inning. They now have a 10-5 lead over the Braves. That game in the top of the ninth, just gone final. Tampa Bay gets a win over Kansas City. 5-2 was the final there. Texas with a 5-3 lead in the top of the sixth on the Tigers. And the Mariners and Angels just getting underway from Seattle. From the NBA, Terry Eason agrees to return to the Rockets. He's going to get 5 years and $81.5 million. And Anthony Simons taking 2 years and $12.3 million deal. He's going to be with Philadelphia. Coming up, it's going to be game night with Teron Davenport and myself, John Michaels. 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
4: Coming up on the Friday edition of Unsportsmanlike with Evan Cohen, Chris Canty, and me, Michelle Smallman. 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It's Unsportsmanlike, 6 a.m. Eastern, right here on ESPN Radio, ESPN2, and ESPNU.

0: He scored 25 points plus in 93 different games, the fifth most among active duos in NBA history. The thing for me is, if you're trading Jaylen Brown and you get Giannis Antetokounmpo, it would have made a lot of sense because Giannis is a legitimate top five player in the league. Paul George, if you were getting the 2019 version of Paul George or the Indiana version of Paul George, would have been a great trade.
1: Mm-hmm.
0: Getting the 2026 version of Paul George and players that you're getting in, you know, eighth and ninth grade is not a great trade for Boston.
1: Yeah, it's totally confusing because, again, like you said, you're not getting a huge asset in return, but you're giving up a guy. I mean, he's the fourth player in Celtics history to average 25 points a game, 5 rebounds, 5 assists. He had averaged 28.7 points a game. Right. How do you take and remove that out of the lineup and get with Paul George, an oft-injured veteran player that's on the declining side of his career? It just doesn't make sense to me.
0: Here's the other thing about that. Remember, this was supposed to be a punt year for Boston. Jason Tatum had torn his Achilles late in the season a year ago. Mm-hmm. You know, okay, what are we going to do? We'll try to limp into the playoffs, hopefully gets there. They won 56 games on the back of Jaylen Brown. He showed this year that he could absolutely be a number one dog, and they treated him like a dog as he walked out the door. All I know is I can't wait to see Ole Miss and LSU this year when Lane Kiffin returns, and the second that Jaylen Brown and Philadelphia show up to Boston, that becomes must-watch TV. Coming up, how did Portugal get the win after subbing out Ronaldo tonight? We'll talk about that next. It's ESPN Radio, the all-new ESPN app, SiriusXM, Channel 80.
2: 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It's Unsportsmanlike, 6 a.m. Eastern, right here on ESPN Radio, ESPN2, and ESPNU.
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11: Talk a little college football here. Some best bets, some futures, week zero action. Longtime friend of the show, professional bettor Paul Stone hops on the program today via the Progressive guest line. Make sure you follow him on X at Paul Stone Sports. Hey, pal, good to talk to you and see you again. How are you?
12: Doing well, you know, man. It's an exciting time of the year. We're going to get to have the July 4th this week, holiday this weekend. Big 12 Media Days start next Tuesday in Frisco, Texas. And then, man, early August, camp starts and game start in late August. So it'll be here before you know it. Just a great time of the year. A lot of good sports going on.
11: Let's begin today in the AAC. Overall, like, how good is the conference as a top, and do you think a team can make the playoff?
12: Yeah, I'm going to recommend here actually two teams to make the playoff from the American Conference, but I'm going to say I know that two teams aren't going to make it, but I'm just going to give us more opportunity, and it'll also provide some hedging opportunities perhaps when we get closer to that time of the year. But I'm going to recommend Army at plus 800 to make the playoff and Navy plus 800 to make the playoff. And I'll say this, first of all, to set up how the American – it's been rebranded the American Conference as well, so it's just a two-word conference now. But in the American, you've got a situation where their conference championship game is going to be played Saturday, December 5th. They're going to announce the playoff teams on Sunday, December 6th. And then Army-Navy are not going to play until Saturday, December 12th in a non-conference game that obviously will be played after the playoff has been announced. So that's a very unique.

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9: And now we are joined by the one and only Dave Ice Cold Weaver, someone I've watched on TV for many, many years and had the pleasure of meeting in person multiple times. Dave, how's it going, man?
10: Crazy times right now for me, but you're going to keep watching me. We're still good. It's been we'll talk about it, I'm sure, in the next few minutes here, but a little bit of a shift in the television landscape right now in horse racing.
9: Yeah, we appreciate you coming on, Dave, because that is one of the things that we wanted to discuss. I mean, I grew up on TVG. That's one of the ways that I always consumed horse racing. I loved being able to jump from track to track, having the talent on there, talking about their tickets. One of my betting strategies, like pressing my opinion, is from your Ice Cold Exactas. So having that access to people talking about the sport was huge in my development as someone who really enjoyed horse racing. And obviously, we have the news come down a few months ago that FanDuel is going to spin down a lot of that coverage. We saw a lot of good people let go at the end of last month. You're obviously staying on. We're going to have meets at Keeneland where it's going to be covered through the Breeders' Cup. We're going to have some of that coverage. But we're really losing something massive inside horse racing with TVG / FanDuel TV going away.
10: Yeah, and it's kind of a two-level phase-out, I guess. A lot of people, you know, job reduction on June 30th, so said goodbye to a lot of friends for the time being, at least working in this capacity with them. I'm sure we're all going to crossroads down the line, and a few of the lucky ones are going to go till November 30th, and I'm one of those. So I'm grateful that we're going on. It's just sad. Yeah. So many messages, people reaching out that the reason I got into horse racing, watching you and Les Onaka on the quarters late at night, it was just something that would put us to sleep in a good way. A lot of people said, you've been in our bedroom a lot. You put us to sleep a lot. And no offense taken in any of those. But, it's true. You know, a lot of people probably would never even have got into horse racing if it wasn't because of, at that time, TVG and towards the end here in FanDuel TV.

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14: Belmont Derby, we got to talk that. I think this is the race of the day on Saturday. It is kind of the featured race as well. So, big field here again on the turf. Do you like a price here? Do you like a little bit of a shorter price? Who do you like the Belmont Derby?
15: Yeah, this is another one with some international flair to it with Godolphin and Charlie Appleby coming over with Pacific Avenue. William Buick, one of the fantastic riders in all of the world, is going to come over and try to do his thing. You have some other European horses coming, like the nine-horse title roll. But I like a local horse. Well, not a local horse, but a horse that is based here in the U.S., and that is the three Remember Mamba. Oh, it's a grade one race, and Jose Ortiz is in it, so just give him the trophy. That seems to be the way that it works these days with what he has done in the thoroughbred racing. It's just incredible. I was looking at his numbers at just the most recently concluded meet at Churchill Downs. Not to date throughout the year. Just at that meet at Churchill, he earned more than $11 million. There are a lot of jockeys not that bad. Don't earn $11 million in 5 years combined, yeah. Their whole track. So he's on some quite of a roll. I think he's going to continue that momentum here with Sherita Vaux and Remember Mamba. So you knew you were going to get one of them sometime during this half hour or so. It's the ice-cold Exacta. This will be the race. It's the Belmont Derby. I like the three, Remember Mamba, and I do think that the six horse, Pacific Avenue, is going to run a huge race. Coming over from Ireland, was raised in the UAE prior to that a little bit, and in Great Britain. So he's a really, really nice horse. He gets second. So it's the Jerome Bettis. I don't know if there are any Steeler fans out there, but we're going 36.
16: One more question just about the turf course in general at Saratoga. We know there's peat rolling across the entire country. We've seen that turf course play to speed at certain times.
15: Yeah.
16: Do you have any concern? Because, like, in the back of my mind, I'm like, I'm ready to just switch to all speed handicapping on the turf this weekend if it does play out in the way it may. Do you have any concern for some of these Euros coming over and facing this firm of a turf course that could be speed favoring at Saratoga?
15: Even the horse that I like, Remember Mamba, is not a speed horse, so it actually wasn't anything that even crossed my mind until you brought it up. But we have seen some really fast, I think Belmont even more so, a few years ago when they were going like track record in those 5.5 furlong sprint races, but it could happen.

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7: Talk a little college football here. Some best bets, some futures, week zero action. Longtime friend of the show, professional bettor Paul Stone hops on the program today via the Progressive guest line. Make sure you follow him on X at Paul Stone Sports. Hey, pal, good to talk to you and see you again. How are you?
8: Doing well. You know, man, it's an exciting time of the year. We're going to get to have the July 4th this week, holiday this weekend. Big 12 media days start next Tuesday in Frisco, Texas. Then, man, early August, camp starts, and games start in late August, so it'll be here before you know it. Just a great time of the year, a lot of good sports going on.
7: Let's begin today in the AAC. Overall, like, how good is the conference as a top, and do you think a team can make the playoff?
8: Yeah, I'm going to recommend here actually two teams to make the playoff from the American Conference, but I'm going to say I know that two teams aren't going to make it, but I'm just going to give us more opportunity, and it'll also provide some hedging opportunities perhaps when we get closer to that time of the year. But I'm going to recommend Army at plus 800 to make the playoff and Navy plus 800 to make the playoff. And I'll say this, first of all, to set up how the American – it's been rebranded the American Conference as well, so it's just a two-word conference now. But in the American – you've got a situation where their conference championship game is going to be played Saturday, December 5th. They're going to announce the playoff teams on Sunday, December 6th. And then Army-Navy are not going to play until Saturday, December 12th in a non-conference game that obviously will be played after the playoff has been announced. So that's a very unique component here. But you've got a conference in the American Conference where four of the top teams here the last several years, those being Memphis, South Florida, Tulane and North Texas, those teams all lost their head coaches. Therefore, they lost a ton of players, their best players, their quarterbacks. Those teams have really been stripped down. So what I think it means to these, not only the American Conference, but all group of six conferences, they're going to have difficulty keeping their best and brightest players. They're not going to be able to match resources with these Power Four schools that come in and court them and offer more money. So what I think it means for these Power Four, group of six conferences, rather, is they become wide open. The field becomes more compact. It becomes more condensed. And I think maybe not long shots, but it opens the door for more mid shots. Our challenge is picking those mid shots. So I'm going to go with Army and Navy both to make the playoff at plus 800, thinking that at least one of them, or perhaps both, will be in that championship game on Saturday, December 5th. And by taking them to make the playoffs, since I believe the American Conference champion is

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6: And now we are joined by the one and only Dave Ice Cold Weaver, someone I've watched on TV for many, many years and had the pleasure of meeting in person multiple times. Dave, how's it going, man?
7: A little... crazy times right now for me, but you're going to keep watching me. We're still good. It's been we'll talk about it, I'm sure, in the next few minutes here, but a little bit of a shift in the television landscape right now in horse racing.
6: Yeah, we appreciate you coming on, Dave, because that is one of the things that we wanted to discuss. I mean, I grew up on TVG. That's one of the ways that I always consumed horse racing. I loved being able to jump from track to track, having the talent on there, talking about their tickets. One of my betting strategies, like pressing my opinion, is from your Ice Cold Exactas. So having that access to people talking about the sport was huge in my development as someone who really enjoyed horse racing. And obviously, we have the news come down a few months ago that FanDuel is going to spin down a lot of that coverage. We saw a lot of good people let go at the end of last month. You're obviously staying on. We're going to have meets at Keeneland where it's going to be covered. Through the Breeders' Cup, we're going to have some of that coverage. But we're really losing something massive inside horse racing with TVG / FanDuel TV going away.
7: Yeah, and it's kind of a two-level phase-out, I guess. A lot of people, you know, job reduction on June 30th, so said goodbye to a lot of friends for the time being, at least working in this capacity with them. I'm sure we're all going to crossroads down the line, and a few of the lucky ones are going to go till November 30th, and I'm one of those. So I'm grateful that we're going on. It's just sad, yeah. So many messages, people reaching out that the reason I got into horse racing was watching you and Lesso knock on the quarters late at night. It was just something that would put us to sleep in a good way. A lot of people said, you've been in our bedroom a lot. You put us to sleep a lot. And no offense taken in any of those. But, it's true. You know, a lot of people probably would never even have got into horse racing if it wasn't because of, at that time, TVG and towards the end here in FanDuel TV. So I think it's a legacy that be able to carry, and everybody from the beginning that has been a part of this is going to be able to carry on. If you watched last week, and you probably would have thought it was our last show because there were a lot of crying, there was a lot of emotion, and there were a lot of goodbyes. But and it almost for me, it's kind of survivor's guilt in a little bit that they're not working anymore, and I am, and I have another 5 months or so. So it's just a terrible situation to be in and have to give those hugs and give those goodbyes. But we're going to march on and try to keep a little bit of momentum going into Del Mar, and I love Del Mar. I'm going to enjoy every moment putting my feet in the sand and getting to walk through the gates there and be a part of it and feel that ocean breeze. And then Keeneland, I just booked some flights. I'm there almost every day in October, and that's a track that – I didn't get to do a whole lot of, maybe been there, I don't know, 10 times over the 27 years, but I'll probably get as many days in this final meet as I did overall combined. So I'm just going to try to enjoy every moment of it, which I've done all along. You can probably tell if you ever watched me on the air, I'm enjoying it.
8: Yeah, for sure. And I met you one time, and you're not going to remember it, but it was kind of

0: my hand.
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0: Point blank, period. Next one. No ramen salad. Smalls, I know that you get down with the ramen salad. You make a mean one, but not this weekend. Keep that in the chamber. We don't need the ramen salad. There's plenty of other good eats. Leave the ramen salad for a later date. Here's an important announcement. Here's an important don't. It's America's 250th birthday. Let her be the star. Fly the flag high and proud, but don't wear it. I don't need you wearing the American flag.
1: I've got an American flag shirt on right now.
0: Yeah, we don't need that. We don't need it. No, we don't need you. We don't need you doing it. Don't need to wear the American flag, okay? All right, just go put that out there.
1: Wow.
0: Sorry, Smalls. I know it feels like a personal attack.
1: It does. To me and Ralph Lauren.
0: Here's the other one. No propane when it comes to grilling. No.
1: Can't co-sign that one either.
0: We are strictly a charcoal and wood family. There's no propane. It tastes different. There's that filmy type of gas taste on the food. I can't get down with that. I need the charcoal briquettes. I need the wood. That's how we're getting down. No propane. Just say no. Last don't. Spaghetti is no longer a don't. Chicagoans have softened my heart when it comes to this.
1: What?
0: But spaghetti used to be a don't. And now I'm saying we can't hate on the spaghetti. So we're taking spaghetti officially off the don'ts list.
1: That is shocking because that was a big don't for a while.
0: Yeah. So those are my 4th of July don'ts. Smalls, I would get into the do's. I don't know that we have enough time for the do's, though.
1: We got to get into the do's later in the show because
0: we got to do the do's later in the show.
1: Because we're running out of time because Dan Graziano is going to pop in here and we're going to talk NFL and World Cup with him. Graz, a big soccer enthusiast, so we want to get his take on Portugal and Croatia. Did Croatia get robbed? Graz, coming up next to talk about it. But we need more runway for the do's, CC, because as your accountability partner, may I have some objections here?
0: You have the objections to the don'ts? Go ahead.
1: First of all, I'm going to praise you. The no flimsy plates is such a good one because think about it. You're going up just to get your meats, to get your sides. Not only is it going to be heavy, but you're likely having a beverage in the other hand as you're getting ready to carry your stuff to go sit down to eat and drink your meal. So I need a plate that's sturdy enough to not only hold all the food I'm going to put on it, but that I can hold underneath with one hand. So make sure you're buying a plate that can get the job done. Also, no mayo salads, I'm super down with. I make a very good potato salad, and instead of mayo base, it's sour cream. Are you good with that?
0: I'm good with that.
1: It's very delicious and light. But here's where my issues start with you. No ramen salad. That's ridiculous. Maybe this is a regional thing.
2: Yeah, what is ramen salad?
1: You're going to find a ramen salad at every barbecue and cookout in the Midwest. I can promise you that. And it might be the thing that gets eaten the most.
2: Is it just pasta salad with ramen? I've never even heard of this.
1: It's like ramen and coleslaw with a vinegar base. It's outstanding.
2: That sounds terrible.
1: Slivered almonds.
0: No,
1: in
0: right?
1: The mix. No, it's so good.
2: Coleslaw and
1: so
2: ramen
1: good.
2: With onions? That sounds horrible.
1: No, slivered almonds in the mix.
2: Oh, almonds.
1: It's so good. Hold on. Let me get you the exact
2: thing. Yeah, it's going to be a hard pass.
1: Well, you're missing out because it's amazing. It's so good. I'm trying to get you all the ingredients here, but
0: you can't say it's so good just because it's the best thing that you make, Smalls.
1: Okay, ramen noodles, slivered almonds, sesame seeds, cabbage or shredded lettuce, green onions, and then it's essentially an olive oil, vinegar, sugar, soy sauce dressing. It's so good. I can't believe you would be such a hater when it came to ramen salad. Next up.
0: Smalls, I got no time for the ramen salad. Next up.
1: You are missing out, and I'm bringing a personal side of ramen salad to the 4th of July. How dare you say we don't wear the flag? I'm wearing a beautiful sweater here from Ralph Lauren. Shout out to Ralph, an American icon, a guy who is the face and the standard of American fashion. And part of his legacy are these beautiful American flag sweaters. It's our 250th birthday. We got a rep for ourselves. I know, maybe in the Constitution it says don't wear the flag, but come on.
0: Yes, it's flag protocol. Don't wear the flag.
1: Yeah, but come on.
2: Yeah, we're well past
1: that
2: at this point.
0: No, he's a wolf.
2: Yeah, come on.
1: Okay. And finally, I do want to give you praise on this one, too. No bathing suits unless you're at the beach or the pool. I didn't know people would do that. I didn't know people would show up to a barbecue or a cookout in a swimsuit. You wear a swimsuit if you're going to get into a body of water, not to go hang out.
0: Yes, because it's hot, people want to be comfortable. There are guys that will show up with swim trunks and an A-shirt. And there are girls that show up with the Daisy Dukes and a bathing suit top. And there's no water to be found. Not a pool, not a beach, nowhere. So,
3: no
0: yeah,
3: bathing just, suits. No bathing
0: exactly.
3: suits. Unless.
0: No bathing suits.
1: No bathing suits.
4: That's going to happen this weekend because it's going to be like 100 degrees. There will definitely be people in bathing suits.
0: Which is why I made the announcement, Cam.
1: Canty's 4th of July don'ts. Excellent list, minus one or two that were personal attacks on me and potentially the entire Midwest. But we will have his dues later in the show. Also, it's the 4th of July, so we're going to be watching baseball because it is America's pastime. You can tune in for baseball action this Sunday as the Dodgers host the Padres. 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
0: No bathing suits unless...
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0: enforcement can pull Javonte over with a license and registration, that can go way left. I'm just saying, I don't know.
1: Also, Javonte is the member of our show who was thinking about how to rob a bank.
0: Bank heist. Yeah, that's what I'm saying. Javonte fit the description? I don't know.
1: He's got some surprising sides to him.
0: Yeah, I don't know.
1: And those are your power rankings of which members of Unsportsmanlike are most and least likely to get arrested over the holiday weekend.
0: Oh, my God.
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0: I don't think that's a sponsored segment.
1: It's definitely not. But coming up next, it's time for Michelle's Madness. Usually we do that on Thursdays, but we did not get to it yesterday because we had so much going on with NBA free agency, Jaylen Brown getting moved from the Celtics to the 76ers. We had a lot to examine there. So Michelle's Madness coming up next here on Unsportsmanlike, presented by Progressive Insurance.
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0: name sodas only as well.
1: Okay.
0: We're not doing the off-brand stuff. We don't want that crap. Give me brand name sodas. Y'all know the names. Y'all are very familiar with the brands. We don't want the off-brand stuff because you were balling on a budget. If you can't afford to buy the brand name sodas and have them at the cookout where you're hosting, then just don't host. Okay. I'm a little bit of a snob with this next one, but stay with me, y'all.
1: Okay.
0: I need a full assortment of condiments. Full assortment. That means ketchup,
1: absolutely,
0: mustard, barbecue sauce, hot sauce, all of that. If you're having a seafood broil or anything like that, then you might have to have a little cocktail sauce, a little horseradish there. You might have to have whatever you got to have. Maybe some Tabasco if you're doing oysters, whatever it is. But it's got to be a full assortment of condiments.
2: Yep.
0: And Smalls, again, I need the brand name condiments.
1: That's right.
0: Not the off-brand, not the generic store brand. I need the brand name condiments. Okay?
1: No doubt.
0: I ain't got time for the generic crap.
2: And
0: I
2: don't,
0: just don't.
2: Don't forget to bring floss for the fish.
1: Oh.
0: Oh, my God. Okay, next one. Curated playlist featuring all the classics. So, Fresh Prince and DJ Jazzy Jeff, Summertime, it's a classic. And, of course, it's a spinoff of Kool & the Gang. That's a classic. Frankie Beverly and Maze, Earth, Wind & Fire. You got to have the curated playlist with all of the music because that sets the tone for the overall vibe, Smalls.
1: Yes.
0: Right? It can't be a good cookout, can't be a good barbecue, can't be a good kickback without the music to curate the vibe. And in order to curate the vibe and to have things good, you need a curated playlist. And last but not least, for the 4th of July, big do for the 4th of July, fireworks.
1: Yes.
0: It has to be done. You have to have fireworks. If you want to set them off yourself, that's fine. Don't listen to David Dennis Jr. Don't listen to Dan Graziano. You can set off your own damn fireworks.
1: Be careful.
0: Also enjoy the fireworks of the town. Here's what I will say. If you're setting off your own fireworks, don't hold them in your damn hand, and don't set them off in the driveway, okay? So no fireworks in your hand, no fireworks in the driveway. Other than that, enjoy setting off fireworks. It's the 4th of July. Those are the canny do's for the 4th of July. And Smalls, you are my accountability partner. Any objections, any omissions?
1: This is a very solid list, CC.
0: Thank you.
1: Ubering everywhere, having a designated driver, critical to the success of the 4th of July holiday. Be safe.
0: No doubt.
1: Safety first. Protect yourself, protect others. The Red Solo Cup, when we think of America, we think of the flag. Maybe we think of the Red Solo Cup second. That's that's as critical to the success of the cookout as perhaps anything. I love that you added Irish exiting to the dues. Because if we are going to multiple cookouts, if it's hot outside, if I am so full that I'm in a food coma, I don't want to have to say goodbye to 72 people. I just want to skedaddle. Just let me bounce. Giving sports takes to the people in sports media. This one may be niche, also very important. I am not going to come and tell Chris Canty that you, stranger to him, thinks that the Giants are going to be bad this year. He doesn't care.
0: I don't care.
1: He doesn't care. The condiments, very important. I need ketchup. I need ranch. I need a variety of mustards. We're talking classic yellow, seven grain, maybe a Dijon if we're getting nuts. I need an aioli. I know you don't like mayo, but depending on what we're having, some people might want a mayo. I need hot sauce, a variety of hot sauces, okay? We need different flavor profiles of the hot sauce and different heat levels of the hot sauce. You don't know what your guests like from a condiment standpoint, so make sure that you're providing options for them. And I think maybe the most important thing you said is the playlist. Evan Cohen, we give him a hard time. I'm going to give him props on this one. We've had not one but two ECHCs, the Evan Cohen Hibachi Cookout, and the playlist has been fire both years in a row. It really does set the vibe. Wherever you're going, make sure the tunes are right. The only thing, CC, is the separate cooler for the ice and the beverages, because some people might not have two coolers, and they might not be able to facilitate that.
0: Smalls, a cooler is like $20. Come on, if you're hosting, you can afford the extra cooler.
1: I would also say, make sure to have bags of ice inside, because it is going to be so hot.
0: 1,000%. Here's the other late addition to the do's. If you have a specialty dip, make sure you have a spoon, because people don't need to be dipping their own forks and spoons in there, and people don't need to be using the actual chip and dipping it straight into the community dip. So if you're going to do a dip, okay, that's fine. Probably not the way I fly, but make sure you have a dedicated spoon for the dip.
1: Those are CeCe's do's and don'ts for the 4th of July. 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CeCe, we're going to continue to talk about America's 250th birthday. Kevin Negandhi is going to join us to tell us how we at ESPN are going to celebrate. 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

0: 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Mark Zeno and Andre Snellings. World Cup rolling on as Portugal and Ronaldo survive a very late scare from Croatia last night. So it was interesting. For whatever reason, my kids are cheering for Portugal. And I tried to ask them why they're not cheering for the United States. And because Ronaldo plays for Portugal, and apparently 10-year-olds who live their life online, like mine do way too much, are infatuated with Ronaldo. I think it's the hair. I'm jealous of that.
1: So they're rooting for Portugal, but not... I thought you were saying Portugal and the United States.
0: No,
1: not the U.S.
0: But not the U.S.
1: Well, I don't care for that.
0: Listen.
1: what are we doing here?
0: Well, we're contemplating giving them up for adoption.
1: All right.
0: At this point. So
2: that's the only remedy.
3: Did you let them know that you serve this country proudly?
0: They're well aware. They're well aware of
1: my... Are they aware of the hot temperatures?
0: They are very well aware. Apparently, Devin's parents are not aware of the hot temperatures. More on that.
3: We'll get to that later.
0: Yeah. But nonetheless. So they were rooting for Portugal the whole way, and we're watching the match. I have to say match. Can't say game. Stupid soccer term.
2: Terminology.
0: Yeah. Anyway, so watching the match last night, and when they scored in the last minute, when Croatia did, I was like, oh, my God, they scored. They tied it up. And then, of course, what happens, we have to review everything in soccer, because why not? And this was within like a minute or so of the game actually ending in stoppage time. They go to VAR. There's a system that uses a sensor or chip inside the ball to detect a faint touch by Croatia's, I'm not even going to try this guy's last name, Igor Maranovic, before the ball.
2: You said you're not going to try it, then immediately tried it.
0: Well, listen, you know, I was fooling myself. I wasn't going to try to get it right. I was going to try to say it.
2: Okay.
0: Anyway, but before the ball reached the offside player, the touch was barely visible, if at all, to the naked eye. I think a lot of people, when we've seen the replays over and over again, and you use the system that shows when the ball is touched, it looked like it went off the Portugal player, which would have negated the offsides, which would have allowed the goal to stand, and they would have went into extra time. Nonetheless, the goal was disallowed. I guess the issue here is this. You know, it's one of these things where it's like, when it comes to video replay, and this isn't just about soccer and the World Cup, it goes across the board. We do this thing where we overuse it to adjudicate a rule correctly, mm-hmm. right? Go back to the USA match against Bosnia. VAR was used to determine whether Flo Balogun got a red card or not, mm-hmm. because the slow-mo looked a lot different than the real live action. And that kind of determines how some of these rules are adjudicated and how they're you know, the rules are used, and it changes the outcome of games. So where are you on VAR, or at least a video replay, and what they did here?
2: Yeah, so I'm all, you know, the short answer is the use of the sensor in the ball and touching the ball or not, I feel like that's maybe a positive use for it, because it gives a tool that we don't have. Like you pointed out, the human eye had trouble seeing it, but the sensor can detect it. So maybe that if it's used consistently moving forward, kind of like the technology in tennis or the baseball strike zone, then it can become a positive and something that's just a part of the game. The using it to trigger the Balogun, I didn't love that, because, and as you pointed out, the replay, if you like slow it down and then like stop it at certain times, things that happen really quick in live action don't always look the same. Or, you know what I'm saying? Like, it's hard to parse out intention using something like VAR. But for whether the ball was touched or not, I would think that would be what this technology could best be used for.
0: Yeah, and the other thing that the video replay does a lot is verifies or nullifies the offsides in soccer, which, again, millions of Americans still struggling to understand. I just want a line. Just give me an offside line. I don't have a problem with offsides as a call. Just put a line where if you're on one side, you're onside, and on the other side, you're offside, and everybody understands it. That would be a lot easier. But, again, who am I to try to fix soccer internationally? I'm not. I do think the intervention of this whole thing and when it's applied is always the issue. And it's the same thing here with American football, right? When do we get the call down from New York for video replay versus when the officials decide, no, we're not going to review this, right? Mm-hmm. Like, the intermittent and sort of inconsistent use of VAR for soccer and even in American sports can drive fans nuts because there is no set standard you have to clear to initiate replay. And that's the troublesome part.
2: Yeah, absolutely. I think that the technology needs to be used a lot smarter across the board. And I referenced a little bit, you know, I'm watching Wimbledon on the TV right there. Like, in tennis, there was a time period where they were testing out their technology for is a ball in or out, and it was, you know, voluntary for a while, and then they had the players had to request it. And now it's just, I don't even know if they have lines people for the most part anymore. They just use that technology because it's an intelligent use of the technology. I think that in football, during the break we were talking about, like, the chains. Why are we still using chains? Why aren't we using technology? You pointed out, like, a laser across the field. If the ball is touching the laser, all right, great.
0: It's like your garage door laser. Something gets in the way of it.
2: Exactly.
0: There you go. It tells you exactly that it's a first down or not. I mean, it should be that simple at this point in time.
2: Yeah.
0: And sadly, it's not. You know, and just for the football thing, I've said for years, the chains aren't the issue. Mm-hmm. The spotting of the ball is the problem. There is some level of inconsistency in where the ball is supposed to be spotted and everything else, and that's kind of what gets people more up in arms than necessarily not having a laser or not having a automated first down system in the NFL. But we could go on and on here. Manifestly, you know what doesn't matter for Portugal? Because they're going to get smoked by Spain in the next round anyway. That much I
2: can
0: tell you with a fair amount of certainty. Up next, the other moves that have happened in the NBA. Besides the headline grabber, we'll evaluate those next. It's ESPN Radio and the ESPN app.
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3: 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Hello, I'm Ozempic. 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
2: Welcome back to the jungle. I am your guest host for the day, Adam Rank. Thank you so much for being here. A great show so far. We have stacked it. We're going to work around people's schedules, but we've stacked it early with a lot of interviews. We had Stacey Dales, Brian Dunseth, and, of course, Law Murray was just joining us a moment ago to talk about the L.A. Lakers and some of the other big moves that have been happening in the NBA. So, again, remember, this show is on YouTube, so if you want to go back and check any of that, not now. Listen, keep listening right now, but if you ever want to go back and check that out later, be like, oh, I can't believe I missed that. No, you want to go back and you want to check it out, especially if you have very much similar interests to me, because we talk a lot of Bears, we talk to Angels, but listen, I find ways to make things very personal about myself. I'll do that, so I don't want to do that now. I do want to give the floor for a moment to the clones. Let's go to one of my favorites, Eric in the South Side, who is asking, what's your secret to your monochromatic dome, Adam? Signed, Stuart Sink. Do we have the video? Here it is. Oh my gosh. This is one of the most incredible things I've seen.
3: Oh my goodness gracious.
2: No, not him. Like, this is, I actually, you know what's funny about this? I actually call it the Coocher. I think that's another guy who is, Stuart Sink, this is pretty
4: good. Coocher.
2: This is very good. This is like one of those old Copper Tone ads from back in the day where the dog was showing the bikini line of the thing. This is, you guys don't understand how much this owns my life. Like, honestly, like, if you're looking at me on the screen, I am not going to be caught like Stuart Sink. This is a definite concern of mine and something that I go out of my way to avoid. I was playing golf yesterday morning, and it's one of those things that was overcast, so I didn't have to really worry about it. But, yeah, there's something about, like, you do not want to be caught this way, because a lot of times when I'm on air, whether it's here, whether it's at the NFL Network, I will not have a hat on. And so you got to make sure you don't want to pull the Stuart Sink. You want to make sure that you have properly made sure, you know, that you're monochromatic, as he put right there. You have to be careful too. You know, like the snapback hats. Now, somebody like Alex Hardy can wear a snapback hat. You also don't put your ponytail through the snapback, do you? Please tell me that you,
5: Alex!
2: Don't do that. If I can, listen, I know that I don't have a lot of grace here when it comes to talking about people.
6: Don't do that.
2: Oh, no! Not him! Don't do that. Don't do it. I know that it's one of those things that if it's a comfort thing or whatever. You see it from a lot of the ladies. They will do that with their hats. Like Lululemon. Can I say Lululemon? I don't know if I'm supposed to be talking about. Forgot. Don't talk about brands. Don't give away the free stuff. Fine. You got to make sure, like, some women have it, so, you know, they have the ponytail thing there. But I do go out of my way. Believe it or not, like, people ask me about that because I get it questioned, albeit the school line at pickup or drop off, and people will ask this very, like, this is, like, people legitimately, I don't know if they feel too comfortable with me that they can just come up and ask me this question and be like, yeah, like, it is sort of personal. But at the same time, like, I go out of my way, and it's at times. When I sit there, I played golf yesterday. It was overcast. Didn't really need to worry about it. But there are days, whether I am coaching soccer or whether I am going out there, going to the driving range, well, I will remove the hat to make sure that I don't have the Coocher, the way that I don't have the Stuart Sink. It is something as a bald American that I absolutely have to take care of and make sure, because I don't want the makeup. I get a lot of grief from our, not necessarily the makeup department here, but the NFL Network. They're very concerned because I apparently look sunburned right now. I don't feel like it, but I get that, and I understand that people are concerned. But it is one of those things that I have to worry about, and I always have to be concerned. I go to Disneyland, take my kids, and I'm like, you know what, I got to walk around without my hat, and then I end up getting recognized because there's always, like, people will look. And you get a lot of these people who come up, they're like, hey, you look like the guy from The Thing. Are you, you're Coy Bacon from CNN? You're like, nah, so close. Not me. He doesn't have a beard, by the way. Like, you should know. Know your balds. There's a reason. There's a reason why I have a beard. It's because back in the day when I used to wear my glasses, and if I have glasses on and I have no beard, then I get the who's the guy? Scott Van Pelt. And I don't have that kind of. So you got to kind of make your own. Make your own way with these things. So yes, the hat tan is something that I absolutely like. It keeps me up. I spend more time thinking about it than I actually should. Was there other? By the way, I'm sorry. I launched into a tangent. I was going to sit here. We had a whole block built around the Angels. And you're like, you know what, Rank? I'm glad that you're talking about your sunburned head instead of talking about the Angels. Oh, you're going to get a lot of it. Trent Rush will be here on Monday. You can talk a lot. Whatever Artie wants you to hear, you're going to hear it. Is that not fair? Am I taking shots? Am I not allowed to do this? Am I taking too many shots at Trent? Listen, have I been at the top of Angel Stadium with my shirt off as part of the No Tarps movement? Maybe. Has the boy done it? You bet your no, he hasn't. He is not. Let's go. Actually, I want this one too. Another reaction. Mike in Jersey at @steel_tweets. Who had Ross and Rachel in Rank's bingo drink? You know what? Very good. There is gonna be a Friends reference. That's just what I. Four claps. Am I getting played out? I had Angel takes to get to, but I'm getting played out. Sorry. Somebody had to bring up Stuart Sink. Somebody brought up Stuart Sink. I couldn't do it. All right. Big Head, James Kelly is going to be joining us next as we talk more about the World Cup, some futures, and some other things going on. Make sure that you're keeping it right here. We'll be right back.
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19: What's up, friends? 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I am Sean Kellerman. Thanks for joining us for another week here as we are in the off season, of course, for all the big stuff. It's going to be here before we know it, but a lot of good going on right now in the world of sports. Really exciting regarding the World Cup, as on Saturday night, Algeria, they punched their ticket to the round
20: One,
19: of 32.
20: Two, three. Viva Algerie.
19: Okay, you were there.
20: I was.
19: You were there. I want to hear
20: was
19: about
20: there
19: that.
20: In person.
19: Yeah, pretty electric atmosphere.
20: It was incredible. Oh, my God.
19: One word.
20: Yeah, electric.
19: Electric. All right.
20: It was so good. Choice.
19: Yeah, we're going to talk World Cup. A little cup check for you here at some point.
20: Okay.
19: But, no, excited to be on air with you guys and have another fun week here on Rock Chalk Sports. Going to talk about Dan's experience over at Arrowhead. We felt good about USA's chances, of course, as soon as they went out and destroyed Paraguay in their first game in group play, and then they picked up a nice win as well, game two, and that clinched it to where they didn't have to beat Turkey, and they didn't last week. Ended up losing 3-2, but didn't matter. They still got to the round of 32. And then the cherry on top was Algeria also getting to the round of 32, despite losing their first match to Argentina. It was a little shaky when Algeria took on Jordan and got down 1-0, but Algeria got two goals to get a much-needed win in their second game of group play, and then, of course, the draw on Saturday that you'll discuss. Really, really exciting and incredible support from Kansas City, particularly the Lawrence community. You've probably seen all over our socials on Kansas Nation the cool signs, the atmosphere, just the love between an unlikely pair of Lawrence, Kansas, and the country of Algeria. Going to bring on Nick Springer from the Kansas City Sports Network to talk a little World Cup, some Darren Peterson stuff, and some Kansas football news as well. Nick joins us in studio every Monday. talk a little Darren Peterson after Nick comes in and gets his take, as, of course, that happened last week. I wasn't able to be here and give my take on that, but really exciting for DP being the highest drafted Jayhawk since Andrew Wiggins back in 2014. And Wiggins, of course, won Rookie of the Year with the Minnesota Timberwolves. So hopefully a similar first season for DP. Case of the Mondays, Dan, after that, what do we got?
3: Yeah, Case of the Mondays, you're in there. Nick Lofton is in there. San Francisco retirement homes also in there as well. Some news surrounding the NBA. Brennan Sorsby just continues to find his way back on these lists. Even the Canadians don't want him. So, yeah, a lot of good stuff. And then I have a really interesting story about a Goodwill find of the century that I wanted to talk about in Case of the Mondays. I'll get to it. If you've seen it, you probably know what it is. But a wild, wild story regarding a KU legend, Will Chamberlain.
19: I like it. Yeah, Nick Lofton, he's probably struggling more than anybody.
3: Yeah.
19: The Royals in general, I mean, it's Case of the Mondays for me. You said I'm on here for some other reason, but my buddy Jaron is a big White Sox fan. And it's been so funny these past couple seasons because 2 years ago, they were the worst team in the history of Major League Baseball.
3: Right.
19: And the Royals have been cleaning their clock pretty consistently the past few seasons, but they go out and lose 22-1.
3: Yeah.
19: They lose 22-1 on Friday. Tyler Tolbert fires a scoreless eighth inning, and that was the first scoreless inning for the Royals since the second. 22-1, and then they lose on a walk-off 2-1 on Saturday. They did win yesterday, so there's that. But Nick Lofton, sort of a microcosm of the Royals season, Daniel Lynch giving him a fastball, I guess we'll say that. And they're on the same team, so stay tuned for that. Kansas football positional group breakdown. Dan, I know you covered some other spots in the offense and certainly the defense as well, so let's talk about specialists.
3: Yeah, covered everything on the defense last week. Did some offensive positions last week as well, so we did everything in terms of the offense and defense. But, yeah, we got to talk about special teams, man, because special teams – again, I'm a big special teams advocate.
19: Of course.
3: Because it is just as important as everything else. Because so often you see games where you lose by 2 points or 1 point or 3 point or whatever it is. Or, you know, field position is such a massive thing. And Kansas, they have a whole new list of guys who are here with their punters, with their kickers, with long snappers, you know. And then there's going to be obviously some, you know, second, third string guys who are going to be on the special teams as well. Talk a little bit about the returners too. And kind of where we think – who we think is going to be back there. We have somewhat of an idea, but we're not entirely sure exactly who's been solidified as those returners as well. But, yeah, I think there's a lot of good to be, you know, kind of optimistic about in terms of this Kansas special teams.
19: Absolutely. So a lot to get to here. It's good to be back. Of course, I was up north
3: that's
19: of the
3: right,
19: border
3: yeah.
19: last week.
3: Before we talk Algeria, mm-hmm. I might push this in the next segment, a little pushback. But tell me about you spent – an entire week up in the Great White North,
19: yes,
3: as they like to call it. Tell me, you went up there with your dad for a fishing trip?
19: Yes. So I hadn't been in a while, but we go to – I actually brought a towel in my backpack today. There's like a towel representing Holly's Camps, which is the name of the lodge that we go to. Shout out to Holly's Camps. Maybe I'll display it at
3: Who's
19: some
3: Holly?
19: Point. It is the family that runs it.
3: Oh, okay.
19: Yeah, it's last name, Holly,
3: sure.
19: Not first name. Mm. Yes, not just one lady named Holly running it. But, yeah.
3: I get you.
19: No, it's great. We – drove up, it's a drive, felt shorter than the trip to Houston.
3: That can't
19: because we
3: be.
19: Didn't have to
3: true.
19: Veer out of way a million times to go to Buc-ee's and then
3: why
19: in and out.
3: Why you got a problem with Buc-ee's?
19: This is a regimented trip that my dad goes on every year, and fortunately this year we were able to make it happen to where two of my brothers, Kevin and Andrew, were able to go up with me, and then a cousin and an uncle as well. So there were six of us going up there. We got in my brother's truck, and then we had a 4Runner, so kind of caravaned up there with three in each car. But we, on Monday, made the big trip, woke up at 4 a.m. Monday, and drove all the way up. One of the weird traditions we have that is awesome and something everybody looks forward to, because this is a very much tradition trip. It started
3: sure, right.
19: with, like, my grandfather, and so we do everything that they did back then.
3: Generations of Kellermans have been going up to Canada for years.
19: Pretty much. So the lunch on the way up is at a rest stop in Minnesota. It's funny because when you first drive up there, you are like, oh, man, I'm flying through. Like, I'm already through Iowa.
3: Yeah.
19: Then you get to Minnesota, and that is a long damn state. But we get to Minnesota, yeah. It's like, oh, my God. And it's not exactly a straight shot either.
3: Yeah.
19: So we get to Minnesota, and we have fried chicken for lunch that my mom had fried the night prior. And she's been doing that every year. Some fried chicken, some bread and butter. I mean, so good.
3: Good,
19: and
3: man.
19: Then, you know, a couple beers, couple grape sodas, whatever floats your boat. But then we got up to the motel. We stayed the first night at this motel, and after crossing the border. And when you cross the border, you got to answer all the right questions. So
3: sure.
19: They say, hey, how much booze are you bringing? Are you bringing any tobacco? You know, what are you doing up here? All that sort of stuff.
3: Sure.
19: And then it's funny because then when we come back, it's like a 2-second process of like, well, are you guys coming back? It's like, okay, bye.
3: Yeah.
19: You know, you can vacate our country.
3: Right.
19: But
3: get the hell out.
19: Yeah. So anyway, and then, you know, we stayed the first night, and the first night's always fun, you know, the first night of vacation, you know, atmosphere. But it was cool because in the motel, we could watch the Algeria-Jordan game.
3: Oh, that's
19: so
3: awesome.
19: And I was trying to fill my brothers in, and they live in the Kansas City area, but I'm trying to fill them in on how the relationship of Lawrence and Algeria has grown to be what it is. So I was, like, bummed when Jordan scored, and then, you know, it was exciting, of course, when Algeria came back and won. But the next morning, we fly out. They pick us up. And we fly on one of these tiny little airplanes, which is...
3: Oh, like a little crop duster kind of thing?
19: Oh, just tiny. Tiny,
3: awesome.
19: Six-seater. You know, so they load up all of our baggage and all of our beer and everything. And they fly us to one of those, you know, water airplanes. They fly us to the lodge. And then we've got...
3: So cool.
19: We fish in the afternoon, and then we have full days of fishing. You fish 8 to 5 every day. You stop at noon. So you have 3 boats, 2 guys on each boat. You stop on
3: 2 guys,
19: 1 guide.
3: Yeah.
19: On each boat, and you stop on a different shore because it's actually a river that we're on, but they have the camp has these designated spots that are shore launch spots, and
3: okay.
19: You meet up with everybody at noon each day, and it's fun because then you know the 6 of you are all together compared to fishing with just one guide.
3: Are there more groups with you too? Or is it just you guys?
19: It's just us 90% of the time.
3: That's cool.
19: One day there was a 2-top with us who I don't really know why, but they ended up joining us for shore launch. But the guides are amazing, and it's so cool because you learn about these people from Canada, and the guides that we had were from this town called Old Fort Bay, Canada, population 256.
3: Good town name, too.
19: Yeah, Old Fort Bay. It is like the easternmost part of Canada. Like on the Atlantic Ocean. So
3: wow.
19: Canada's big.
3: Sure.
19: And, you know, it's got all the...
3: But you're somewhere in the middle.
19: Yeah,
3: right?
19: We're in Ontario.
3: Sure.
19: So we go through Minnesota. We're in Ontario, which is pretty much, you know, the middle.
3: Yeah.
19: Middle South, whatever. But
3: Old Fort Bay.
19: Old Fort Bay. So I was, like, so intrigued by this because I'm like, there's 250 people, and 4 people here are from this town.
3: Yeah. Right.
19: So I've met, you know, a good amount of the population.
3: Yeah.
19: But it's just, it's fun learning... you know, my wife has rubbed off on me a little bit because she is a Spanish teacher and she's gone to a lot of Spanish-speaking countries and, you know, third world countries, and you learn more about other cultures and traditions and that sort of thing.
3: Sure.
19: And for me, that's kind of what Canada's turned into because I love...
3: Traditions of hockey and beer drinking.
19: Pretty much, yeah, and being cold. But they these guys who were about our age, two of our guides, one's 31 and one's 28.
3: Sure.
19: And...
3: So they're about my age, not your age, because you're...
19: Right, yeah. You're a little tyke. they were talking about how they weren't big sports fans or anything, so like we weren't sport, because you look and it's like their way of life is, I think that, you know, there's one school in their town.
3: Sure.
19: But it's like fishing. I mean, they're literally on the ocean. There's nothing else going on there.
3: Sure.
19: Like they grew up and... You know,
3: they don't even like watch hockey or curling or anything.
19: I don't know.
3: They're just fishing all day.
19: They're just fishing, and you don't. Again, 250 people kind of away from everything is crazy. And it takes them. If you look on a map, I googled this as well. From Far East Canada, where they were, to where we were fishing, it's like 1,000 miles as the crow flies.
3: Oh my god!
19: But to drive there because of how small the town is and the different routes, it takes like, it's like 3,000 miles to the route they have to take. So that's New York to L.A.
3: That's ridiculous.
19: And these guys are just there working from May to September at this camp.
3: Sure.
19: And, you know, they're busting their ass the entire time at the camp because they're working, you know, they're getting up at 7, they're getting the bait for us and setting up the boat and all that. And then they're, you know, I'll get back to
3: Did they drive?
19: One time he did. He said he flew. He said this time he.
3: I was about to say that's being insane.
19: Okay, I know.
3: Yeah.
19: So yeah. But it was interesting because they were our guides, and then the two housekeepers who were at the lodge serving us our breakfast and dinner and cleaning up, and then they would like go to the cabins and make all the beds and stuff. They were their two girlfriends, and it was crazy because they grew up. It's like you and Josh and Brian thinking about like growing up. You know, your elementary school friends. One of them had been there 4 years, and the other one, who knew that dude for his whole life, just got up there 2 weeks ago.
3: Oh wow!
19: Because
3: nice.
19: he brought his girlfriend 2 weeks ago.
3: Sure.
19: Because they were at some other lodge and didn't like it, and so it was kind of fun. It's again, it's like the population of this tiny town.
3: Yeah, right, right. Home.
19: So that's part of the
3: experience. You know, like a quarter of the population.
19: Yeah,
3: that's crazy.
19: Yeah, but it's the. You know, the shore lunches are awesome because then you catch up with everybody who's at different parts of the lake on their boats. And, you know, what'd you catch? You know, what were you using to catch them? You know, oh, I had this monster and lost him at the boat. You know, that sort of thing.
3: Yeah.
19: But shore lunch is incredible. We're getting walleye. Every day we have walleye that they fry. And then...
3: Oh.
19: Oh, it's so good.
3: They fry it for you?
19: And then, oh, my God, dude. The process is crazy. Then they've got potatoes and onions and beans, and then they've got, you know, cookies and all that, but they pack everything. Part of what the guides do before we get on the boat is they pack everything into the tubs to prepare for shore lunch. So you've got one of the guides filleting all the fish each day.
3: Sure.
19: The other two are chopping up the potatoes and onions, and then, you know, the other guy is, you know, preparing the table. You know, maybe he's chopping the wood to start the fire. I don't know. It's just crazy.
3: Dude, that's awesome.
19: It's great. So four straight days of that lunch. So, like, yeah, you put on some weight.
3: Sure.
19: It's fried walleye and then the potatoes and onions. Incredible. It's like a 10 out of 10 every single time I've had it.
3: Imagine
19: I've been
3: being,
19: five or six times. It's incredible.
3: I was like, imagine being these guys and eating that for lunch just every single
19: day. So they started. A couple of them brought sandwiches.
3: Okay, yeah. They were just at some point they're just sick of fish.
19: Like,
3: right.
19: They're just like, not even sick of fish, just like, I'm going to die if I keep eating this every day.
3: Yeah,
19: but, yeah,
3: sure.
19: I mean, they have these huge jugs of oil that they fry.
3: That's
19: and it's
3: so
19: cool.
3: Awesome.
19: You can do it for 4 days and, you know, still be alive after.
3: Sure. After a while, you're up there pushing, like, 350 pounds. Just like, oh, God, that's clogging your arteries, I'm sure. How many fish did you catch?
19: Over the 4.5 days. So the fishing maybe wasn't as successful as it's been in the past because the weather was, like, sunny and then a little bit rainy, and it just, I don't know. But, I mean, I probably still caught over 4.5 days, maybe not 100, but close.
3: Oh, my God. That's a way bigger number than I thought.
19: Absolutely.
3: You would say.
19: So people will, yeah, dude. So people will, like, people will get greedy, people being me. And
3: I think
19: you're going
3: to say, like, 20.
19: With, hell no. No. No, you
3: that's
19: have 9 sessions, so 4.5 days, 9 sessions of fishing. I mean, I didn't have a session where I caught fewer than, you know, 4 fish, and I had some where I caught 15.
3: That's wild.
19: But, yeah, you catch them, and if the walleye are the right size, you save them, and that's what you eat for lunch.
3: Sure.
19: And they, you know, they put them in their little boat thing. And
3: man.
19: But then, you know, you want to try to get a trophy. And 4 of the 6 guys got a trophy. I did not get a trophy, which I was bummed on. 18-inch smallmouth bass or a 27-inch walleye or a 38-inch northern.
3: Sure.
19: I got some good photos. Maybe I'll throw them on the video stream at some point this week. But my dad got a couple trophies, and
3: nice.
19: One of my brothers got a trophy walleye. And the other two got one too. But it's awesome. Then you go out in the afternoon, and usually the afternoon's more about trying to catch the big fella.
3: Sure.
19: But it's fun. You're casting and
3: like the Moby Dick.
19: Yeah.
3: You want your trophy.
19: So good. And you try all your lures and stuff. Then you go back and, you know, that shower hits different.
3: Oh, I'm sure.
19: Dude, I mean, you've got minnow guts all over you. You've been touching fish all day.
3: Was it hot?
19: Sometimes it was weird weather. It was because it was supposed to be like 75 and sunny the whole time, but it was sunny in the morning, and then I mean, we got a decent amount of rain, which sometimes is nice if it's just sprinkling on
3: I bet
19: you.
3: It's not humid, though.
19: Yeah, no.
3: Like, that's nice. Yeah. Probably feels
19: really
3: like a little
19: nice.
3: Like Colorado where it's like kind of a dry heat.
19: For sure.
3: You know?
19: But my dad's done it a million times. Like, we're all prepared. We got waterproof shoes, and you got your rain jacket and rain pants. So you're not miserable by any stretch.
3: Sure.
19: You're prepared, and it's just raining. But then when you get back to the cabin, it's like, oh, my God.
3: Oh, yeah.
19: Like, this shower is going to feel awesome.
3: Oh,
19: you just smell like fish and beer and, you know, smoke, and it's crazy. But, yeah, it's like every morning at 7 a.m. the bell rings for breakfast, 6 p.m. the bell rings for dinner. So I always like the 5 o'clock to 6 o'clock because you get back off the at the boat, 5 o'clock, you have like a little cocktail hour, and you talk about how the guides did. You talk about, you know, stories.
3: Sure.
19: Like my mom had this pillow that I remember. She does cross-stitch, and she had this pillow that always comes to mind, which is early to bed, early to rise, fish all day, make up lies.
3: You're telling
19: some BS story of, oh, I had this monster on, you know.
3: You catch fish this big. At the end of the day, you're out to here.
19: It's great.
3: Classic.
19: It's fun, and then, you know, you go have dinner, and then from 6 to 8, you know, my brothers have little kids like I do, and from 6 to 8, it's a lot of, like, digesting your dinner, you know, maybe hydrating a little bit, FaceTiming your family over here.
3: Sure,
19: people are showering. And then at 8, we play poker with, like, nickels, dimes, and quarters.
3: That's awesome, man.
19: With some different, like, we got 8 or 10 different poker games we play that are so fun. It's a blast. And then yesterday is all about getting on the little plane early in the morning after breakfast.
3: Sure.
19: Flying back to your car and then just busting it.
3: What time did you get back last night?
19: Last night I got back. I pulled into my driveway at like 11:55, and I probably was asleep by 1:30.
3: Oh man!
19: So,
3: that's not terrible. Yeah. How long is the drive?
19: So we got in our car at about 8:30, and then drove to Kansas City, and we were in Kansas City by 11. So that's 14 and a half.
3: Okay.
19: It took about 15 on the way up because you have some longer.
3: Sure. Because you didn't stop at Bucky's anywhere.
19: Veer off to Bucky's. Didn't veer off to.
3: So that's about what it was to Conroe, Texas.
19: Yeah,
3: so,
19: it was.
3: Okay, that makes sense.
19: Yeah, no, it's so fun though because Conroe, like, we didn't know what we were doing.
3: No.
19: Because we were like, where's it? You know, trying to get to a Bucky's or whatever.
3: Yeah.
19: But this Canadian trip is like, this is where we stop every time.
3: You've been on this trip, you know, dozens of times.
19: Yeah. But no, they treat us great. Kettle Falls Lodge, like I said, by Holly's Camps. And you know you're going to catch fish, so you're having a blast. And, you know, I got to fish a day with my dad and with each of my brothers. And, you know, we argued over what's an appropriate amount of beer.
3: Ooh.
19: Because I want your thoughts on this.
3: Okay.
19: So, and this is important because you can only take, I don't want to say you can only take so much beer, but if you take too much beer, you want to take your own beer because it costs a lot to buy it at the lodge.
3: Sure, makes sense.
19: You don't necessarily want to bring any back, right? Because
3: right.
19: you want to, you know, take an appropriate amount. You don't want to have to fly back beer on those little planes.
3: Right.
19: But that's the thing is you don't want to be over
3: so
19: the weight
3: room.
19: Over the weight limit on the little plane is the concern, which is why you're not like, oh, let's just take however much we want.
3: Right.
19: Then they charge you if you're over the weight limit. But you're on a boat from 8 to 5. Plus you have lunch in there for about an hour and a half.
3: Okay. Are you drinking during lunch?
19: Here's, yes.
3: Okay, yeah.
19: Yes. That's like probably maybe one of the bulk days.
3: Sure, sure, sure.
19: But 8 to noon, you're fishing. What do you think is an appropriate amount of beer for you to drink from 8 to noon? So it's morning time.
3: Yeah.
19: So you're warming up just a little bit.
3: I say 6.5.
19: That's pretty good.
3: Is that a good number?
19: I mean, that's pretty high.
3: You think so?
19: Only because...
3: Oh, maybe I have a problem.
19: I think... only because you can't take all the beer that you want.
3: Right.
19: And you know you're going to drink with everybody at lunch.
3: Sure,
19: and then
3: sure.
19: afternoon, you know. So here's how I look at it. Thinking, if you try, you can only have, you know, you can only have 2 or 3 beers in the morning. Like, 2 or 3 beers in the morning... It is what it is, you know, because you're fishing and you're like, all right, I should probably have a water before the beer starts, whatever.
3: Sure.
19: At lunch.
3: Well, and also it's a marathon, not a race.
19: Exactly.
3: So like
19: exactly.
3: Right. You're easing into it. So maybe 6.5 you're probably like 4,
19: so,
3: maybe.
19: So 2 or 3, I think, is a semi-appropriate.
3: Also depends
19: it depends
3: how
19: who you're
3: is.
19: With, too.
3: Well, yeah.

0: But you're not having fewer than four in the afternoon.
1: Sure.
0: So then you're at 10. So then it's like, okay, well, I mean, 10 beers on a boat, but that's like having to be cognizant of how much that you're drinking.
1: Right.
0: Because you only brought so much.
1: So how many beers did you bring?
0: We took...
1: For a day, how many beers did you bring?
0: Total as a group?
1: No, just you.
0: So it depends. I think when I was with Kevin, I drank 10 on the boat. I think when I was with Andrew, I just drank 11 on the boat.
1: Sure.
0: Because again, it's a marathon. You got 8 to 5. But you do have to. You do have to at 5 o'clock kind of transition away from beer because
1: and go to liquor.
0: Yes.
1: Oh God.
0: Exactly.
1: I was kidding.
0: Because no. I mean, you can mix in a soda and a water, but for poker, you can't really have beer because then. I mean, you get back at 5. If you keep drinking beer, then all your beer's going to be gone. And you need the beer for the boat.
1: Oh, sure. I see what you're saying.
0: So if you could take however much beer you wanted, then it'd be fine. But it's like you kind of need to prioritize the boat for the beer.
1: Right.
0: So, which is fine. So, like, we had, you know, people dabbled with gin or scotch or whatever. But that's what I'm saying. Like, when we had, like, a meeting before we went and all that. And I'm thinking, just like I'm thinking now, I'm like, well, yeah, I mean, 10 beers a guy a day on a boat is not ridiculous because you're having 3 at lunch.
1: Sure.
0: You're having at least 2 in the morning just because you're fishing on
1: a boat. Was your dad having like 10, too?
0: No, dad's not a huge beer guy, but he probably had 3.
1: He's a Scotch guy, right?
0: Yeah. He probably had 3 on the boat. He likes a nice cold beer on a boat.
1: Sure. Who doesn't?
0: But like Andrew, Kevin, my brothers and I mean, we just... You know, you shag beers, and that's the thing is once you, you're not gonna open a beer and then go to a water right after that, like because you know what happens after you open a beer, you're gonna open after that
1: another beer.
0: Yes,
1: right.
0: So that's why the mornings go a little bit slower. Cause it's like, all right, let's hydrate. You know, we care about our liver,
1: of course.
0: You know, obviously, yeah. Let's get maybe some caffeine, a couple waters in us.
1: So that's crazy that you went from beer all day to liquor at night. I mean, the old adage is beer before liquor. Never been sicker.
0: Trust me, it's a smooth transition.
1: Okay.
0: See, that's the thing about being a veteran.
1: Sure.
0: Is you got a way of doing it. So, but yeah, I mean, you get back and maybe before you make a cocktail, you have a water and hydrate and all that. But
1: sure.
0: You're also eating an ungodly amount of food.
1: Right.
0: So that's a factor too.
1: Well, the fried food probably soaks it up a little bit.
0: Absolutely.
1: Too, so you know.
0: Absolutely. So
1: I'll buy that.
0: Yeah. So, but it's nice because the lodge, they take care of us for the breakfast and the dinner. Which were very healthy, by the way. Eggs, and we had vegetables at pretty much every meal. But the lunches, man, just so hard to beat. The fried fish and Frank's Red Hot.
1: That sounds great.
0: One day they made onion rings for us.
1: Man, yeah.
0: So good.
1: That's awesome.
0: So
1: it's like a Long John Silver's almost.
0: Oh, my God. Yeah.
1: Pretty much the exact same thing, right?
0: Yeah, pretty much the exact same thing, yeah.
1: No, well, I'm glad you had fun, man. It sounds like a blast.
0: Was it fun on the show last week?
1: I had a blast on the show last week, man. I mean, a lot of stuff to talk about. You know, Darren,
0: totally.
1: Darren got drafted. Well, I want to get your thoughts on DP going to the Jazz, mm-hmm. but this sounds like you had a great time.
0: For sure. Yeah. No, appreciate you and Elijah and everybody holding it down here. And I know that
1: are you excited to be back to reality?
0: Of course. Yeah. No, I obviously really miss my girls. So
1: sure. Well, that makes sense.
0: So got to see them a little bit this morning, and you know we'll get to play a lot this week. So
1: that's
0: that'll be good.
1: Ooh, this is a good question for a guy without kids. For a guy with kids.
0: Yes.
1: When you come back from a trip like that, do you wake them up?
0: That's a very good question. Very good question. I opted not to because. Sure. Ava likes her sleep a lot.
1: Makes sense.
0: But I did think about going in there, but I'm like, I'm not going to. But I did talk about the trip for like an hour with Caitlin when I got back, just because I had so much to tell her.
1: Sure.
0: And I was so excited. And, you know, so we were up late talking. That's part of why I didn't go to bed probably as appropriately early as I could. But
1: yeah, that makes sense.
0: But no, got a good hug from Ava this morning and saw Claire too. So
1: nice.
0: But it's hard. I mean, it's hard leaving the girls, but it's one of those things where I'm so glad I did it, and I'll be going again, you know, as soon as I can, hopefully in the next couple of years, because it's so fun. Like, the memories you make, like all the fishing and, you know, we joke about the beer drinking and all that, but it's like great memories made from, you know, being on the boat with your brother.
1: Sure.
0: You know, and whether you're catching fish or not, you know, you're talking about life and, you know, like I said, and then you get a ton of inside jokes of everything, you know, throughout the trip. And, you know, somebody gets screwed in poker and,

0: It's hilarious, and everybody's laughing. You know, so all sorts of great memories on that front. But yeah, we'll enjoy this. The off season, of course, for us here with the KU centric everything. And I know I've got a trip to the Lake of the Ozarks the end of next month, and you've got your trip to London in the fall. So
1: I'm actually going to the Ozarks this weekend too.
0: Are you?
1: You're going to be potentially.
0: Potentially holding it down.
1: Holding it down on Friday. I'll be here until Thursday.
0: Yeah. So. We'll see. We don't quite know yet what the plan is for Rock Chalk Sports on Friday. So stay tuned. Of course, 4th of July falls on a Saturday, but Friday oftentimes is seen as a holiday. So we'll keep you up to date on that. But we'll be on air as normal, both of us here through Thursday, and a lot to get to. You'll see some familiar faces as well, including Nick Springer, who's coming on a little bit later. But I do want to hear your experience at Arrowhead on Saturday. I've never been to a World Cup game, and, of course, the atmosphere from everything I saw looked amazing. So
1: we're
0: going to talk about that next and do a little cup check here on Rock Chalk Sports. That's coming up next year. Appreciate everybody tuning in on ESPN Kansas City, KansasNation.com.
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3: USA and Algeria both on to the round of 32. Round of 32, first game was yesterday, and indeed it was Canada picking up the victory. So they are the first team to advance to the round of 16. USA got it done despite losing to Turkey at the end of last week, and they will take on Bosnia and Herzegovina. Wednesday at 7 p.m. Excited for that. But, Dan, Algeria, that's been kind of close to our heart here. We've got the flag. We've got all the pomp and circumstance around Lawrence.
5: Yeah.
3: You were there on Saturday, and Algeria was able to get a draw against Austria. Kind of take us through that whole experience of what it was like, because we've seen it, but in person, I bet it was pretty special.
5: It was amazing. Like, it was, it might have been the best sporting event I've ever been to in my life.
3: Really?
5: Like, it was that incredible with the Algerian fans, and everybody that I met was so incredibly friendly. Like, I met a guy from England, I met a guy from Tunisia who just hung around because obviously the Netherlands played against Tunisia on the Thursday, and he just was like, screw it, I love Kansas City so much, I'm sticking around. So he stayed for the Algerian game. Algeria

0: Austria game. And so there were so many people around, and I wore a Rock Chalk Algeria shirt. My dad actually got us a Rock Chalk Algeria shirt. So the reason I went to this game is because me and my sister went in and bought two World Cup tickets for my father, and my dad wound up taking me, so I kind of made out like a bandit while my sister got stuck with Bill, kind of. But so that's the reason we went. We were up in, like, Section 329 or something like that. Like, we were way up. But also, when you're watching soccer, it's almost better, right? Like, I kind of didn't want to be farther down. Like, we were up, but the field is so big, and the, you know, the passes are so long that it's a better vantage point. And so it was so much fun. I have a couple of stories from this, and maybe this is a hot take. I'm glad that there wasn't any tailgating because of the fact that when you get in, the whole lot out in front of Arrowhead was packed to the gills with people. They had beer stands and Coca-Cola stands, and they had fun different things, like different bars you can go to, and they had the Michelob Ultra, like, player trophy, player of the game thing out there. You could go and take a picture with it. They had merchandise, and they had, like, a DJ out there. Again, maybe a hot take. If they were able to tailgate, like, you wouldn't have been able to do that. And I love the fact that they were like, hey, no. And I understand, like, obviously they were selling the stuff too, so, like, you couldn't bring your own beers in or whatever. But it was so much fun. And like I said, everybody was so kind. Like, every Algerian fan that I met was so kind. And, like, I had a couple people, like, thank me for, because I was wearing a Rock Chalk Algeria, and I had a KU hat on too. And they were like, oh my gosh, like, Lawrence has been so incredible, and, you know, all this different kind of stuff. I do have one story, and this is going to bleed into the other story. So I went to Power and Light on Thursday to go help out with content for Sports Radio 810 WHB. And while I was there, I went to go grab dinner. While I was there, I went to this Hooli House place, got some fish and chips. And I was sitting next to a guy, and this guy was wearing all, like, FIFA stuff. No, like, team-affiliated anything. And I was just sitting there chatting with him, and I brought it up. I said, hey, you know, so what do you do? He's about my age, maybe, like, between you and me. He said, actually, I'm unemployed right now because I just quit my job about 3 weeks ago. I was the director of transportation for FIFA.
1: Oh, my God.
0: I was like, oh, okay, interesting. He said, yeah. He said he took the job back in April, and he said when he took the job, they welcomed him in, they brought him into the office, and he was the director of transportation for, like, the Kansas City area. I don't know if people want me to tell this story, but I'm going to tell it anyway. I don't care. Like, I don't care if FIFA officials come after me. I doubt they will. This guy said, yeah, he comes in April, and they say, hey, nice to meet you. We're way behind, and you need to fix everything. Huh. And, like, he was telling me how they didn't have permits to have the parking lots for, like, Oak Park Mall and, like, Graceway Church and all these different places. Like, they didn't have essentially permission to have their shuttles take these people to the stadium, even though they had already announced that they were having shuttles taking people. And so he said the whole thing was a disaster. You know, this is his first real job that he's, like, had to do something like this. He said it was so bad and so stressful. He was working, like, 15 hours a day that he just had to quit, mm-hmm. like, 3 days before the World Cup started.
1: Oh, God.
0: And so they had somebody doing his job, and then they wound up quitting 3 days beforehand. And this guy was, like, he looked like he was still stressed out about it. Yeah. Even though he'd been unemployed for the last 3 weeks or whatever. He said he still looked like he was incredibly stressed out just from doing that job. So they didn't have anybody. And I'll tell you this right now, it was kind of a pain to get back onto the buses. Now, getting on the buses to go to the stadium, relatively seamless. We parked at the Graceway Church. There was people, you know, telling us where to go. And so we just walked all the way around and just immediately got on a bus. Got to the stadium around 6:30, right? So we had about 2.5 hours to kind of bounce around, you know, hit a bunch of different, you know, of the beer carts and meet some different people. And there was a lot of fun stuff to do. Like, they had like a messy challenge and different things like that. That was seamless. After the game was the big, like, oh, no.
1: Oh,
0: this
1: really?
0: Is really, really bad. Yeah, so the game gets over around, you know, probably 11:30, 11:20-ish, somewhere around there. there's a madding crowd of people going towards this one area, and it just comes to an absolute standstill. And we saw thousands.
1: God,
0: it was horrible. Thousands of people just standing in this parking lot trying to bottleneck their way through this little tunnel to go over to where the buses were. And me and my dad were just standing there for probably 10 minutes, no movement whatsoever. I'm like, what's going on? And so we make our way out of the crowd and look, and there's a gate that people can't get through. And people are just stuck there, like cattle. And so we had to go all the way around, probably about 150, 200 yards back to go through this gate. It took us, I'm not even kidding, over an hour to get
1: That's probably 250 yards. Right.
0: To go to get on one of these buses. It was the most unbelievably, like, it was organized in the sense of they had different lanes set up for people and where you needed to go. There was, I could not tell you how many different people were, like, getting in the wrong line and then hopping over the fence. And the FIFA officials were, like, going over and tackling them.
1: Oh,
0: like,
1: Jesus.
0: Trying to be like, hey, you know, you can't, you know. It was just, it was unbelievable. Like, there was one lady, she hopped over the fence and she's like, my line's over there. And they're like, listen, lady, we don't care. You can't be hopping fences.
1: Yeah.
0: And she was like, I need to. And she was not a good person by any sense of the imagination. Like, she was like, she was very much like, I'm the most important person here.
1: Yeah,
0: and
1: yeah.
0: I need to be in my
1: right.
0: line.
1: Right.
0: And they're like, look, we'll take you over there. So they took her over there, whatever. But there was, that happened probably 20 different times. People just hopping fences, like trying to cut in line, and very, very unorganized. It was hot, muggy, humid. And, yeah, it was, like, the game, I'll talk about the game, too.
1: Yeah.
0: I guess that's
1: right.
0: why we're talking about this.
1: Right.
0: The game was incredible. But, yeah, getting back on the shuttle bus afterwards was kind of a nightmare.
1: So where did the shuttle take you to P&L?
0: Graceway Church is in Raytown.
1: Okay, it's just one of the spots.
0: It was, like, 2.5 miles away.
1: Yeah.
0: Like, it was nothing.
1: Took
0: but
1: a while.
0: It still
1: yeah.
0: took an hour, over an hour, to get on the bus. Like, we could see the tent.
1: Right.
0: We were in, like, a line of sight. We could see the tent that we needed to be under. It took us an hour just to get up there. It was unbelievable.
1: So,
0: that sucked. But everything else was incredible, right? The atmosphere was incredible. Everybody was super, super, super nice. Like I said, I was sitting right next to a nice gentleman from Tunisia and his wife, who was actually from Mexico, and they just stayed in Kansas City because they were there for the Tunisia game.
1: That's so cool.
0: Really nice yeah. people. There were some Austrian fans in front of us, and it was probably the game or the match of the tournament so far,
1: maybe,
0: right?
1: Yeah.
0: Because it was a weird situation where, you know, both teams were kind of wanting to lose. Now, something else happened which essentially made it to where Austria would have not advanced if they would have lost. But the way that it was shaking out is that if they both end in a draw, Algeria would
1: yeah.
0: advance and take on Switzerland, and Austria would advance to take on Spain. Algeria was actually rooting for a draw, because if Algeria would have won, then Algeria would have advanced, but Austria would not have advanced, but then Algeria would have had to take on Spain, which you don't want to do that, obviously.
1: Yeah.
0: If you had an opportunity to take on Spain or Switzerland, like, you definitely want to do that. That's like, I'll equate it to like running up against Florida in the national tournament as opposed to, like, Texas A&M
1: yeah,
0: in the national
1: right.
0: tournament, right? That's kind of what I'll equate that to. So, essentially, a lot of people were thinking, like, hey, they might just screw around this entire time and just nobody scores, both of them advance,
1: yeah.
0: and it'll be okay, right?
1: But you got to see six goals.
0: Yes,
1: yeah.
0: So we got to see six goals. It was absolutely incredible. Algeria strikes first. Then you saw Austria go ahead, get one, tie it up at 1-1. Austria gets another goal almost immediately. All of a sudden, it's 2-1. You're thinking, oh, no, this is terrible. Riyad Mahrez has an awesome goal about, like, 60-ish minutes left. It's tied up 2-2, and you saw Algeria just trying to waste time. They were kicking the ball around, you know, not doing a whole heck of a lot because it was 2-2, and I think both teams were okay.
1: Yeah, couldn't afford a loss.
0: Yeah, right. Yeah. You couldn't afford a loss. Algeria didn't want to win because they didn't want to go up against Spain, and Austria wanted to draw because they were just like, hey, we want to, you know, we want to at least be
1: advance,
0: in.
1: Yeah.
0: So, you know, they're like, whatever. But then 90 minutes happens. They put on 4 minutes, the stoppage time. Again, Algeria's kind of messing around a little bit, waiting for a draw. 3 minutes and 20 seconds into stoppage time, Riyad Mahrez gets a breakaway, fires one into the back of the net. Everyone's going crazy, but then as everyone's celebrating, you can kind of see the realization of Algerian fans around me going like, oh,
1: yeah,
0: no.
1: Yeah.
0: Now if we win, we go and take on Spain.
1: Right.
0: So the way that it happens, the way that it works in soccer is if you're in like a if you're in an attack position, they'll let you go over the allotted stoppage time. We were at like 96 minutes. There was only supposed to be four. They went 2 minutes over the allotted 4 minutes that they had given them. And Austria scores like the very last second.
1: Insane.
0: To go and get a draw. Austria advances. That actually knocked out Iran. So I think that they understood that, hey, we need to go. But it wasn't like Algeria didn't let them score, right? It was it wasn't one of those kind of like disgraces. But it's interesting, though, and I had heard about this. So apparently there was this thing back in the 80s called the Disgrace of Gijon, or Gijon, I believe is what it was called, where Algeria was able to advance if Austria or West Germany didn't end in a draw. Right? So Austria is playing against West Germany. The only way Algeria didn't advance is if it ended in a draw. But if it ended in a draw, then both West Germany and Austria would advance. So what had happened is that I think both of them scored one goal very, very early. And for the rest of the game, Austria and West Germany just kicking the ball around, doing nothing. Because they were conspiring against Algeria. And so Algerian fans have been waiting for 40-plus years to get revenge on these guys. And they, you know, certainly did it. But Austria kind of did it to themselves. You know what I mean? I think it would have been great if they would have knocked out Austria completely for the disgrace of Gijon.
1: Yeah.
0: But instead, Austria gets to advance, and they get to take on Spain. Meanwhile, Algeria gets to take on Switzerland. And it's a much better situation because at the end of the game, it's actually funny. Austria scores that final goal with seconds left to go. Algerian fans
1: going
0: fire out of their seats. They're like, "Whoa, we don't push Spain. It's amazing.
1: Right,
0: my God, no, now we get Switzerland. Like they screwed themselves."
1: What percentage of Algerian fans versus Austrian fans?
0: Ooh, I'd say probably honestly like 70-30.
1: Yeah,
0: like it felt like a home game for Algeria. And now, granted, I saw a lot of people from Kansas,
1: from Lawrence.
0: Like it wasn't all Algerian fans, but you know, obviously the Kansas City and Lawrence, they've kind of adopted Algeria as their own, where they're like, hey, this is our team, like we love these guys, you know, everybody's been super, super kind. And I was walking around and you know there was a ton of people in Algeria scarves and jerseys and shirts, and they were like, oh yeah, I'm from Johnson County, or oh, yeah, I'm from Lawrence. So it was fun to see. You know, that was really, really cool. But yeah, the Algerians, by the way, they put up a banner, shout out to Tyler Brewer for taking this picture, but they put a banner right behind the goal that said, thank you, Lawrence.
1: It was really cool
0: to see, you know, just kind of tipping their hat to the city of Lawrence for being such welcoming hosts here for the Algerian team. And, you know, like I said, they had a ton of fan support and a lot of people. Like I talked to a lot of people there who said like, yeah, I mean, this is, you know, they've been so ingratiated in our community that they had to go to this game just to support Algerians. And it was a lot of fun, man. So, again, probably one of the best. I mean, like, touchdowns are cool, you know, buzzer beaters are cool, but, like, the feeling of watching a World Cup goal, like, in person, there's nothing. I mean, there's nothing like that ever. I mean, you fire out of your seat, throw both your hands up, you're high-fiving everybody, there's chants going on. I mean, just unbelievable. Like I said, it's probably the best sporting event I think I may have ever been to.
1: So cool that both Algeria and the USA advance. And, you know, when you look at this now, kind of moving forward to the round of 32, which, you know, I'm a fan of bigger brackets. So I love the whole 48 teams. Pool play, get down to a round of 32, and that's where we're at. Like we said yesterday, Canada advanced as the first team to go to the round of 16. But, yeah, I mean, when you kind of zoom in, USA against Bosnia and Herzegovina, that's Wednesday at, I believe, 8 o'clock Eastern time, so 7 o'clock our time. And then on the other side of the bracket, as we are on an absolute absolute collision course, USA yeah. and Algeria for the World Cup. Algeria and Switzerland, that's Thursday night at 10 p.m., so that's really cool. And again, like you said, they get Switzerland, who's a good team, but they're not viewed in the same light as Spain, who will take on Austria also on Thursday. I mean, you look at this from a USA perspective, and yeah, you feel great about your chances against Bosnia, and then after that, you get the winner of Belgium and Senegal. If USA is able to pick up two victories, which is doable, these are good teams they're facing, but then you're in the round of eight, then you got to probably get past Spain if Spain mm-hmm. advances. That, you know, would lead to a different conversation maybe, but what a success it would be for the USA even getting to the round of eight. Yeah. And then, on the flip side, Algeria, again, as we zoom in on them as well, they get Switzerland, and the winner of that will take on the winner of Colombia and Ghana, who are big stories of this cup in their own right. So,
0: yeah,
1: really exciting.
0: But again, you like the odds yeah. against both of those, right?
1: Well,
0: as opposed to Austria.
1: Did what they had to do, beating Paraguay and yeah. Australia, and you know, putting themselves in a really good position from a seeding standpoint in the 38. But yeah, this is another big week for the World Cup, and yeah, it sounds like a pretty sweet experience that you got to get over at Arrowhead.
0: Oh yeah,
1: and it's not the last game at Arrowhead either, so we'll get you up to date. Trying to get a special guest on later this week who has been at every game at Arrowhead so far, and I won't spoil that yet, but hopefully we can get that going and talk about the World Cup. And this is honestly a dream scenario for us and for everybody in the Lawrence community, because USA is doing awesome. Algeria, they survived losing to Argentina, the Messi hat trick game,
0: yeah.
1: beat Jordan. Then they play Austria to a draw, and now they get to advance also. So now we get another week of kind of cheering for our home country, but also this brother country that we've yeah. Come to have in Algeria. So it's been an absolute blast, and we're going to continue breaking that down as the weeks go on. The final day of the World Cup is July 19th, so a lot of fun between now and then. Hey, after this, we're going to be joined by Nick Springer from the Kansas City Sports Network, get his take on a lot of things that are going on right now in the world of sports. Stick around a little bit later. We'll talk more Darren Peterson. We'll have our Case of the Monday segment, plus some KU football talk a little bit later as well. That's all coming up on Rock Chalk Sports, ESPN Kansas City, KansasNation.com.
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3: 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Nick, thanks for coming in studio again, as you do every Monday. World Cup talk, we just were discussing Dan's experience on Saturday over at Arrowhead, but how awesome is it? USA and Algeria both advancing to the round of 32, and Kansas City kind of getting an experience that they really haven't had before.
4: Yeah, it's been incredible, obviously, with what Lawrence has done for Algeria, and I love that their nickname is the Desert Foxes, by the way. I think that's so sick.
5: I didn't even know that.
4: Yeah, they call themselves the Desert Foxes.
5: Oh, that's awesome.
4: Sick. It's been incredible. Obviously, Algerian fans have been amazing coming to Lawrence, and I think the love affair has been mutual on both parties. I think people of Lawrence have completely embraced them. It's been a ton of fun, and obviously it kind of culminated in Saturday night's game at Arrowhead, where there was a ton of Algerian fans there, obviously. I mean, Dan, you can attest to that. You were there.
5: I actually
4: was at the Kansas City Fan Festival Saturday night during the game, and, you know, there was a lot of fans there too as well, which was a really cool experience. Yeah, I think it's been truly incredible. And you look at a lot of the numbers, like I've seen different stats of like viewership numbers, and I mean Kansas City is pretty much at or near the top of all of those, you know, despite the fact that people would consider Kansas City to be a small market. Clearly people here are very passionate about the U.S., about the World Cup, just in general, and really embracing it. You think about what the Netherlands did with their orange parade thing.
5: Oh yeah.
4: So obviously for us here in Lawrence, you know, the connections with Algeria, but just generally, I think it's been really pretty special to see what Kansas City has been able to offer to other countries. I saw a tweet earlier that said that there's, I think, 157 different countries. People from 157 different countries have come to the fan festival in Kansas City.
5: That's so awesome.
4: I was there 2 weekends ago as well for when Ecuador was playing. And dude, there was like 10,000 Ecuador fans.
5: Oh, really?
4: Ecuador fans completely took over the entirety of like downtown Kansas City. It was crazy.
5: Man. That was a 0-0 draw too.
4: Yeah. I think they're playing Curacao.
5: Yeah.
4: So Ecuador fans were everywhere at the fan festival.
5: That's awesome.
4: You know, there's been, you know, when Mexico's had games, there's been Mexican, like, so it's just been really cool. And I think, you know, one of the things that I've thought about with the World Cup being in the U.S. is that I think it's allowed even Americans to sort of reconnect with the cities that they live in. You know, like this is the strongest I've ever felt about Lawrence and Kansas City, and by an extension of that being close to Lawrence, just because of the fact that you see people that have never been here before from all over the world come over, and they're passionate and they're excited, and they are, you know, experiencing it. For some of them, you know, it's for the first time, obviously, or Kansas City for the first time, and they love it. And it's like, man, you know, this is a pretty cool place to be.
5: Yeah.
4: You know? So it's been cool. And then obviously Algeria advanced, which was great as well, and they dodged Spain, which is pretty cool. So they're gonna have a decent chance to advance too. So that's cool. U.S. is gonna play on Wednesday against Bosnia, which they should win that. So That's good to have the U.S. keep advancing as well. So, yeah, man, it's been a heck of an experience over the past, you know, whatever. When did this thing start? 2 weeks ago? 3 weeks
5: ago?
4: Yeah,
5: something like that.
4: And now we still have almost 3 weeks left of this tournament, right? Yeah. The final's not until, I don't think, the 19th of July.
5: Mm-hmm.
4: There's still going to be, you know, there's basically three games a day every day this week. There's going to be, you know, more games. And so it's, it's been a lot of fun.
5: Yeah.
4: It's cool.
5: It certainly has been, man. And, you know, we always talk about the summer and complain about the summer, how there's nothing going on. But then, like, we've gotten lucky with, you know, you had the Olympics a couple years ago.
4: Exception to that because there is one thing that happens every July.
3: The basketball tournament.
5: The basketball tournament?
4: Nope. Nope. Even better.
5: The MLB All-Star.
4: Nope. Nope. Even better than that.
5: Oh, God.
4: The Tour de France, baby.
5: Oh,
4: come on.
5: Oh, my God.
4: Wee-wee. Love me some Tour de France, baby. It's awesome. It's on every day for the entire of July. It's on in the mornings. You wake up, turn it on. It's great. That's got me through, like, the past, like, five summers. And honestly, like, okay. When I first, like, probably like 6 years ago, I started watching it as like a joke. I was like, oh, this is kind of stupid, like these stupid idiots riding bikes.
5: Yeah.
4: And now I'm like into it. Now I'm like, dude, this is sick.
5: That's
4: like, I know
5: crazy.
4: The teams, like the guys, it's cool. It's fun. And
5: you
4: dude,
5: have the most
4: it's on every day in July.
5: Yeah.
4: It's awesome. It gets you through the entire month.
5: You
4: every
5: like
4: day.
5: All the weird sports. I remember about you that you don't like handball.
4: No, water polo.
5: Yeah, that's right.
4: If it's competitive, I'll watch, except water polo. Water polo is where I draw the line.
3: Why?
4: I refuse to watch water polo.
5: That's what I'm saying. I like water polo.
4: No, I'm not going to watch some people tread water.
5: It's like handball, but you could also drown.
4: No, it's literally the dumbest sport of all time. I don't understand. I'm going to write a letter to the Olympics, tell them they should remove water polo as an Olympic sport.
5: I
4: hate water polo.
5: You watch bicycling. You watch video games.
4: Yeah, dude, esports are sick. Esports are awesome. I love esports, too.
5: Play the video game.
4: Yeah. No, esports are cool. Yeah, Tour de France every summer gets me through July. It's great.
5: I cannot believe this.
4: Because, you know, like you said, in July, there's nothing going on. Except, literally every day, there's dudes riding bikes for 4 hours, and it's fun.
5: Yeah, that can't be fun. I remember I would watch highlights of it. They were like a 30-second thing on, like, SportsCenter growing up of the Tour de France. And even then, I'd be like,
4: no, I'm
5: going to switch it over to SpongeBob.
4: No, I'm into it.
5: Good for
4: I'm
5: you.
4: Into it.
5: You know what? Everybody's got their thing.
4: Every morning,
5: you know what?
4: Wake up and it's on. It's great.
5: You got your Tour de France. I've got my water polo.
4: I like esports, too. Again, like I said, if it's competitive, if there is a competitive version of it, I will watch.
5: You know
4: except,
5: what? You
4: water polo.
5: You should tune in on Sunday mornings to ESPN News. They always have, like, Omega Ball and, like, professional breakdancing and, like, air guitar contests.
4: Yeah.
5: That's always fun to watch. I always like that. They do that on Sunday morning.
4: I'll watch anything. I don't care.
5: It is
4: it's
5: great.
4: Competitive. I'm watching it.
5: One more question on the World Cup. If I were a gambling man, which I am, who's your dark horse to win it all? I guess like just who's a smart money dude? Do you think the U.S. has what it takes?
4: I'm not gonna claim to be a soccer expert.
5: Sure.
4: I wouldn't say that I follow the sport.
5: Neither am I.
4: Particularly closely. So. Outside of, like, the main teams, I'm not really sure.
5: Sure.
4: All right.
5: The question is, should I put money on the U.S.?
4: Oh, well, you can.
5: Okay.
4: Yeah. I mean, I don't think the U.S. is going to win the whole tournament, if that's what you're asking.
5: Sure.
4: But, you know, they have a very good chance against Bosnia to go to the round of 16. And, you know, at that point, who knows?
5: I mean,
4: they're obviously going to have the huge advantage in terms of playing on their home soil. By the way, I don't know if you guys know this or not, but so Canada actually played yesterday, right?
5: Mm-hmm.
4: Canada, their knockout games are not in Canada. They made them play
5: really?
4: In the U.S.
5: Oh, that's crazy.
4: Yeah.
5: Actually,
4: U.S. gets to play in U.S., Mexico gets to play in Mexico. They said, Canada, nope, you're coming down the States.
5: Right.
4: Play here.
5: Wild.
4: You don't get Canadian home soil.
5: I think that's kind of stupid.
4: Maple syrup.
5: Right.
4: I don't know. Yeah, I don't know. Whatever.
3: I was there yesterday.
5: Yeah, you were. He was in Canada. He was in Canada.
4: Were you really?
5: Last week?
4: Yes. You were in Canada yesterday?
3: I was in Canada yesterday.
4: And then you got back here today.
3: Yeah.
4: Just for this segment.
5: For the World Cup.
3: Just for this segment.
4: Wow,
3: yeah.
4: That's crazy.
3: I'm heading back after you leave.
4: Yeah.
3: I'm leaving when you
4: that
3: leave.
4: That is dedication.
5: Turn around 20 hours.
4: That's dedication to his craft right there.
3: Right. Yeah.
4: Come back for one segment.
5: Yeah.
3: It's been a blast tracking the World Cup. And like you said, July 19th is going to be the final game of it. And we're hoping that it's a collision course of the Algerians and the Americans.
5: That'd be so much fun.
4: That'd be crazy.
5: That'd be great.
3: That would be insane.
4: Yeah. Which, by the way, so the you know, Kansas City's going to have a game in the round of 32, I think, what Thursday, I think?
3: Is it Thursday or Friday? Is it the Ghana game?
4: Yeah, it's Ghana, Colombia.
3: Yeah.
4: And then they have a quarterfinal.
3: Let me check
4: but
3: that.
4: But hey,
3: right
4: no more Portugal and Argentina in the quarterfinal. That dream,
6: yeah,
4: that dream.
6: It is. That was there was a sliver of hope where you're like you could see Messi and Ronaldo in Kansas City. Like it was been
4: like
6: yeah.
4: the city probably would have like burned down.
6: Oh, absolutely.
4: It would have been, so it would've been
6: maybe
4: great.
6: This is for the best.
3: It yeah, is man. Friday.
4: Yeah, Friday's Colombia and Ghana. Yeah.
6: Imagine those ticket prices.
4: Well, I mean, yeah. No, I don't. So what happened was when everyone thought it was a possibility, everybody bought all the tickets and the ticket prices went way up. Mm. But now that it's not a possibility, I'm guessing ticket prices are probably going down, actually.
3: Right. Yeah. Yeah. Could be. Yeah, we'll continue to track that. But, yeah, USA plays on Wednesday, Algeria Thursday, and the Kansas City game is Friday. So yep. A lot of fun with the World Cup.
4: Packed week.
3: Nick, what do you think about Darren Peterson getting selected second overall to the Jazz? Was this a big shock to you? And what do you think of the fit?
4: It was not a shock, no. You know, on our podcast, on the Pay You podcast, we talked to Jeremy Wu of ESPN.
3: Woo!
4: Probably like, you know, I guess maybe 3 weeks ago now. I don't remember when we had that conversation. And even at that time, you know, I don't think he was fully ready to commit to saying that, like, it was going to be DeVance and Peterson 1-2. But, like, it definitely, you know, kind of – he seemed like he felt that way. And that ended up being the case. You know, then there was the report that Darren Peterson didn't work out with the Jazz because he thought he was going to go number one, and like you know, blah, blah, blah, you know, whatever. The point is, it was going to be one of those two guys, obviously, at that point. And the Wizards went with DeBanza, that left the Jazz to take Darren Peterson. So I think it's good for him, obviously. You know, honestly, the biggest thing that stood out to me about the whole process was Darren Peterson gave what I thought were some very interesting quotes after he got drafted. Talking about his appreciation for Kansas and his appreciation for his time at KU, and he, I think he even himself stated it was a great year.
6: Yeah,
4: I don't think anybody else would have said that it was a great year when you talk to like Kansas fans, but clearly, despite the fact of the trials and tribulations that he dealt with over the course of his time at KU, with you know what he was dealing with, this you know how serious it was, whatever, blah blah blah, all that stuff. It seems like he personally enjoyed his time, right? He personally enjoyed being at Kansas. He enjoyed Lawrence. He enjoyed. Being here, and even though it didn't go how probably he would have hoped or how KU fans would have hoped, obviously, it seemed like he was still very appreciative of KU fans.
6: He said he would do it a million times over.
4: Right, right, which I was surprised by that.
6: Yeah.
4: Like, he did not have to say that. He did not have to, you know, go that far in stating his appreciation for KU. So, you know, maybe he personally did feel that way, right? And I don't know if that will sway opinions of KU fans at all, the fact that, you know, even though the season didn't go the way it went for him, that he still personally felt a very strong connection to KU in terms of his professional career. Because, you know, I think there are a few blue bloods, mainly, I guess, probably like Duke and KU, I think, are probably the only two ones that come to my mind right off the top of my head, is that where, you know, fans of those schools will attached to and follow players at the professional level. You know, you think about a guy like Joel Embiid, KU fans love Joel Embiid, or guys that have success at the professional level. So I guess for me, I'd be curious is if Darren Peterson ends up achieving that level of success, like if he ends up, you know, being an NBA All-Star, you know, MVP, in the future, or MVP caliber player potentially, like will KU fans feel that same affinity for him that they have felt for previous KU players that have had similar successes at the professional level? Time will tell, I guess, on that front. I think the fit at Utah is fine. I mean, DP played with the ball in his hands all the time at KU. It might help him to not have play with the ball in his hands as much in Utah. I don't know.
6: If he would have gone to Washington, he would
4: have. Right.
6: I mean, he definitely wouldn't have had the ball in his hands.
4: Right. It would have been Trae Young. Yeah. It would have been Trae Young. Yeah. So, I don't know. I'll be curious to follow his career. You know, I'm not a huge NBA guy. I don't watch a lot of NBA during the regular season. You know, I'm very much like, in the playoffs, I'll flip a couple games here and there, watch the finals, you know, whatever. But
6: Well, so, you got other things. You got to watch water polo.
4: I'm not watching water polo. No. I'd rather watch, like, cricket or something.
6: Fair.
4: No offense to cricket.
6: Cricket. It's crazy.
4: I told you I'd watch anything.
6: Yeah.
4: By the way, there was some news. I don't know if you guys even saw this earlier today. There was some news. Andrew Wiggins is also re-signing with the Heat.
6: Yeah,
4: so,
6: with a 3-year, $64 million.
4: More if we're talking KU NBA connection, there's some of that happened.
6: Yeah.
4: And obviously Trey White's going to be with the Heat as well.
6: Yeah, I was going to say, speaking of the Miami Heat, Trey White got signed to play in the Summer League. Now, granted, I mentioned this off air, and I mentioned this when I was talking about it too. Like, if you're a 6'7" wing trying to make a roster, the perfect situation is to go to Miami Heat because they just gave away the entire farm for Giannis. Yeah,
4: they don't have
6: so
4: a team right now.
6: Makes sense for him. And then Melvin Council also got picked up by the New Orleans Pelicans too. Yeah. I mean, talk a little bit about those two guys. Maybe the realistic possibility for them to make an NBA roster. If you think they have what it takes.
4: Well, obviously, KU fans know firsthand about Melvin Council's mentality. So for him, it's really just going to come down to his skill set. You know, can he perform at a high enough level to have an NBA team, you know, take a chance for him to be playing, right? Because he obviously has the right mentality for it. He's a great.
3: Is there a particular animal that you would compare him to?
4: You know, I was thinking about this actually. He does kind of remind me of a dog.
3: Oh, seriously.
6: Write that down.
4: Yeah.
6: That's good.
4: Yeah, not hey, just to be clear, not dog food, dog.
3: Oh,
4: right,
3: of okay.
6: Course. Yeah, of course.
4: You don't want to be.
3: Thanks for clearing that up.
4: Yeah,
6: that's a very thoughtful, original.
4: So he's obviously got that part, right? Like, I think any NBA team, I think, would probably love his mentality and his work ethic in the gym. That's apparent. You know, he also played 80,000 minutes a game at KU, so he clearly has durability as well. And then with Trey Wyatt, I guess it would come. I think for me with Trey Wyatt, it would just come down to can he reasonably match what he did shooting wise at KU for the first 25 games of the season? Because Trey Wyatt could profile as a perfect 3-and-D type player.
6: Yeah.
4: Right? I mean, he's a really really solid defender. It's just a matter of can he become a legit perimeter shooter? Because prior to KU, he never shot above 33% in his career.
6: Mm-hmm.
4: Then for the first 25-ish games, he's shooting over 40%. And then obviously he cratered at the end of the season, which really, really hurt KU in the NCAA tournament. But I think he ended the year shooting 41% from three in total for KU. So if he does that, I think there's definitely a path for him to be on an NBA team.
3: Yeah, looking forward to tracking that this summer too, the Summer League, which has been more and more interesting just because those
4: summer
3: guys.
4: Summer League, I'll maybe watch.
3: Yeah, I mean, it's fun.
6: Juwan Harris will be playing. Hunter Dickinson will be playing.
4: I might watch Summer League.
3: Flipping on some Jayhawks of old.
4: I don't know. If it interferes with the Tour de France. I'm
6: right,
4: not
6: right. Yeah, no, there's no way. Yeah.
4: But it's fine. We're fine.
3: God forbid, right? Hey, something I know you're very passionate about are numbers.
4: I hate numbers.
3: How about Tate Kenny getting 0 and Tyron Stokes getting 4 for jersey numbers?
4: Yeah.
3: That's two of the most iconic numbers in KU basketball history. I mean, we're talking Tom Robinson. We're talking Frank Mason, Devontae Graham, Nick Collison, Sharon Collins. You like that fit for him?
4: Yeah. Yeah, no, I do like it. And hey, by the way, some early clips from KU with Paul Mbia.
6: Yeah.
3: Ooh.
6: He looks good.
4: He looks good.
3: A little backboard pass to Kenny.
4: My boy looks good. I'm excited.
3: He does look good. He looks like he's moving quicker, and
4: I'm very excited about that.
3: We're pumped for that.
4: Yeah, so I didn't see the numbers. Off the top of my head, there was one guy that I was like, I hate that number for him, but I don't remember who it was now. So
3: It seems like Atticus Richmond is going to be a fan favorite. I don't know why. I just feel like he's going to be because
6: he's number three.
3: He has been compared to Mitch Lightfoot already.
4: He's never going to play.
3: I know he's not going to play, but he will eventually. I think he will eventually play later in his career.
4: Right.
3: He's got a little bit of Lightfoot in him. We'll have to wait and see. But
6: question for you, because there's two guys on this roster. There's two guys on this roster who this refers to.
4: I didn't get that joke.
6: That's an inside joke. I don't know if we can talk about it on air. There's two guys that this refers to, and this has been happening for the last, I don't know, 3 or 4 years, but I still hate it. The fact that you can get your jersey number over the number 5, where Corsari is still number 7, you have Keanu Dawes at number 8, you had Noah Shelby and Rylan Griffin wearing 6. I mean, is it just something that I just need to get over? Am I overreacting to?
4: I don't like it. I think you're missing the point. You're not supposed to go over 5 if you have a double digit number.
6: Yeah, but you can.
4: I know you're not supposed to. You shouldn't wear
6: 17.
4: 37 or 38.
3: 37
6: might be
3: really bad.
6: 29.
4: That's got to be the worst.
3: Or, 46 is pretty
4: 18,
3: bad.
4: 18.
6: 61.
4: You can't wear any of those.
6: Like an offensive guard.
4: You shouldn't be wearing any of those numbers. But sure. I don't have a problem with 6, 7, 8, 9. yeah. as like just a single number.
3: I don't like them at all. I don't know. Yeah. I'm actually this is the only thing I've ever agreed with you about ever is that I don't necessarily love it.
4: Seven is fine.
3: Like, you know what would look cleaner than fine. Seven on Cole Rosario? No disrespect to Cole, friend of the show. Two. How about two for Cole Rosario?
6: Well, like a
4: is
6: five?
4: Is anybody wearing two?
6: Blythe's wearing two.
3: Okay, so not two.
4: Okay, well, there you go. You can't wear two.
3: Two. Fine. All right. Well, we'll divert from the numbers talk. But
6: I don't like it.
3: Yeah. Zero and four, I like that for Kenny and Stokes. Because
4: six
3: those
4: through
3: are
4: nine
3: iconic.
4: Is fine, but you can't wear, you know, like 16, 17, 18, yeah. Like yeah. 26. You can't wear any.
3: You know what's a really terrible – I think I brought this up during the season, too. 39.
6: 39.
3: Because like you know, it should be illegal.
4: Well, and like, yeah. you know,
6: that's like a third string safety number.
4: You know, yeah. Zach Clements wore 41 1 year, and like that was pretty bad.
3: Yeah,
4: like
3: he 39. Wasn't he like 22, and then he went to 41.
4: He was 21, and then he went to 41.
3: Awful. Yeah.
6: 39. Yeah,
4: talk about Aura.
3: Yeah.
4: No Aura.
3: I think 41. He was 21, and then he was briefly not going to be on the team.
4: Right.
3: The
4: yes.
3: year after,
4: no, he,
3: somebody
4: yeah,
3: else
4: so he
3: swooped
4: was,
3: in.
4: So he was 21. He transferred. Well, he entered the portal.
3: Yeah.
4: Then he came back.
3: Yeah.
4: And then he was 41.
3: Anyway.
6: Yeah. Zach Clements, that's right.
3: Any thoughts on KU football special teams? We're going to break that down a little bit later. But special teams, of course, last year was huge with Money Marjan and Tate Nagy, true freshman, you know, returning punts. Manny Henderson got special teams player of the week, had a couple touchdowns back there. And KU was more solid last year than they have been, definitely more so the first nine games than the final three games. But what do you make of the new group this year?
4: Well, Martin Connington, I think he's going to be pretty solid. He missed not very many kicks, I don't think, at Michigan State last year. I think he missed, what, four kicks?
6: Yeah, nothing.
4: He did miss an extra point, though. But I watched the video of him missing an extra point. It was a very windy day.
3: Okay.
4: So cut him some slack there, potentially. they've also got the Aussie kicker, or the Aussie punter that I'm blanking on the name of.
6: Yeah,
4: Matthew Gill, yep. He was a great guy to talk to. Had a great conversation with him, which is good. KU's clearly got the Australian punter pipeline locked down, I would say, at this point. When you look at what they've done in the past. When you talk about punt and kick returning, that's, I think, where the conversation gets most interesting because you mentioned Tay Nagy last year. Well, now you brought in Dylan Edwards, mm-hmm. who you would assume would become the guy. I know, you know, you turn on the film of his one attempted punt return last year in Ireland where he got hurt and muffed it and kind of derailed the whole thing. But he still is your most explosive player. You'd probably want him on punt kick returns. So what is that? You know, what kind of role does that make for Tate Nagy? So that's I think that's where I'm most interested is how does KU use Dylan Edwards basically on kick and punt returns? Do they use him? How do they use him? And then
6: well, if he's gonna be your bell cow, like, do you even want him doing that?
4: He's not gonna be a bell cow.
6: Well, it'll be a 1A 1B kind of thing, I guess.
4: Okay,
6: is he gonna be Justin Willis?
4: Well, I don't think there's going to be a bell cow.
3: RBBC, okay. 12, RBBC, 12 apiece.
6: Sure.
3: 15 touches for Edwards, 12 for Willis.
4: You just gave me a stroke when you said that.
6: RB, yes. Running back by commission.
3: By committee.
6: Okay. Or by committee. Okay. Yeah. Running back by committee.
4: Thank you.
6: Yeah. Well, 1A, 1B.
4: Yeah, well, I mean, look at what Dylan Edwards. So I'd have to look. I remember I had this number when I was working with the running back room doing like a preview earlier this summer. Dylan Edwards, in his career, I think he's only had 20-plus touches in, like, less than five games, like, in his entire career. Okay. Like, when you go back and look at what he did at Colorado and then his 2 years at K-State, there was only, like, very few games where he had more than 20 carries or 20 touches, period.
6: Sure.
4: So he's not – and obviously he's not the biggest guy in the world, so he's not going to be that, right? Justin Willis is definitely going to be probably – if you're talking workload, he's going to be the guy that you're probably going to want to give the ball to a little bit more. Because of the size, but obviously with Dylan Edwards, you still want to be able to deploy him and get him the ball. So I don't know. That's and then my personal favorite player before I was so rudely interrupted by whatever the hell you said, the RB. I don't even know what that was. My personal favorite player, Reno Monteforte. Long snapper.
3: He is an interview. I'll say
6: he's
3: that.
6: He's a good.
4: You know, we
6: quote,
4: talked to him in April. You guys were there. Yeah, you were there.
3: Yeah.
4: He was incredible.
3: Yeah.
4: He was very insightful.
3: We do need to special request him a couple times with the law firm.
4: He's had an interesting football journey, you know, with what he's done in his career up to this point. And he's a guy that knows his role and is fully bought in. And so I think that's really exciting. And, he's great to talk to. So I think the biggest question for special teams is going to be the punt and kick return, whether or not they use Dylan Edwards. I'm going to go ahead and assume at this point that Martin Connington is probably going to be not as good as Marjan was.
6: Yeah.
4: But I'm not expecting a huge drop-off there. and then never punt. So who cares about punting?
6: Yeah, right. Yeah, yeah, yeah.
3: That's always
4: just
3: a good.
4: Never punt.
3: That's always
4: that's
3: a good plan.
4: Advice.
3: Yeah.
4: Never
3: well,
4: punt.
3: Nick, always appreciate you coming in, your time, your insights, and don't do anything I wouldn't do this next week, and we'll have you on soon.
4: Watch Tour de France, never punt, and go Algeria.
3: All right, those are your three things. All right, I got
4: three
3: it. Nick Springer, Kansas City Sports Network, Pay Heed Podcast. 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
5: 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Really appreciate all the likes, comments, subscriptions. Everything helps us out a lot. Nick Springer joins us every Monday. Check him out as well, the Kansas City Sports Network. Dan, I'm going to give my thoughts on Darren Peterson going number two to the Jazz.
6: Please,
5: of course,
6: do.
5: Didn't have that opportunity last week, but initially I know that you really liked this fit. Why don't you refresh everybody on your thoughts there?
7: Yeah, so, I think the fit for him is a lot better because the Washington Wizards, they just extended Trae Young's, like, 4 years, $200-some-odd million, like an insane thing. So they're going to want the ball in Trae Young's hands a lot more. What the Wizards needed was a 6'9" wing, a guy who can score on the outside, while the Utah Jazz, they have a really nice front court with Jaren Jackson, they have Lauri Markkanen, Kante George is a really nice player on the outside. But they don't have, like, a true point guard. So, Darren, the fit makes more sense. Now, I understand the aspect of when you're drafting this high, you shouldn't draft on fit. You should draft on pure talent evaluation. But when the talent at the top, and I'm just going to include the two guys because Cam Boozer is his own thing. But when the talent at the top, when you have A.J. DeBonce, when you have Darren Peterson, they're both right there. Darren's a more talented player, but A.J.'s right there underneath him and has a different kind of skill set that the Wizards needed as opposed to what the Utah Jazz needed, where, like, they didn't really need an A.J. DeBonce. They could have used an A.J. DeBonce, that would have been fine, but they needed, like, a true point guard, whereas the Wizards absolutely needed an A.J. DeBonce because they already had a point guard with Trae Young. So I love this fit. I think that he's going to have the ball in his hands for 37 minutes of the game, every single game. Hopefully he's able to stay healthy. But, yeah, I absolutely love the fit, and I'm interested to know your thoughts in terms of maybe some ceiling and floor stuff and what you think Darren's going to do in the league.
5: I do think, first off, kind of going off what you said, that he will be the primary point guard. He will have the ball in his hands the majority of the time. Jazz have a really nice roster. People probably don't want to hear that. The Jazz last year went 22-60. That's not very good.
7: No.
5: I get that, but there were so many NBA teams that had terrible records because there was the tanking and all that. The Jazz acquired Jaren Jackson Jr., who is a fantastic NBA player. Yeah. I mean, this is a dude who can stretch it. He's going to be a 3-and-D type player, but also he can put it down. He can get to the basket. He got injured, immediately after the trade?
7: Yeah.
5: Which wasn't that big of a deal because the Jazz were going nowhere fast, but still, he is a fantastic player. You look at what Jaren Jackson Jr. did, 19.5 points per game, nearly 6 rebounds. He shot 36% from 3, 48% from the field. And like I said, he is a very good defensive player as well. Then you have Lauri Markkanen, who isn't going to average 27 points a game this upcoming season because Peterson's going to be on the team, but he averaged 27 points a game. Shout out to Pekka Markkanen, by the way, former Jayhawk great, his dad. Two assists per game for Lauri.
7: Hold on. Time out. What?
5: Pekka Markkanen.
7: How did I know this?
5: I don't know.
7: Was it in the 80s?
5: I don't know. Probably. Sounds right. Yes, 80s.
7: P-E-K-A.
5: P-E-K-K-A. I'll let you have a moment here to.
7: This is crazy. This is that's news to me.
5: Pekka Markkanen.
7: Are you kidding me?
5: I want to say he only played 1 year with KU.
7: 89 to 90. Yeah. Okay. Wow. That's wild.
5: So there you go. Late '80s. Late '80s. The 89-90 team. Pekka Markkanen.
7: What?
5: Yeah. So Lauri, who's a like all-star caliber player, and again, I think Jaren Jackson Jr. is as well. 27-7 for Markkanen. Also shot 36% from three. Okay defender as well, but somebody who's going to be able to stretch it. I really like those two players. Ace Bailey, a guy who really came on the back half of the season as well, is on this roster. You mentioned George, who's kind of your wing three-ball shooter. Plus, they've got other nice pieces. And Isaiah Collier, he would move in, of course, to a backup point guard role. They've got Bryce Sensabaugh, who's a solid depth piece as well. Cody Williams is a young guy out of Colorado who's going to be good. And then Yusef Nurkic, who's a veteran, but he is a solid player as well, who averaged a double-double last year. I really like this roster, and that's not even counting Sviatoslav Mykhailiuk. I think this is a team that should immediately, with the addition of Peterson, be hovering around 500 right away. Yeah. 41-41, and 500 in the NBA means you're probably going to the playoffs, or you're at least in the play-in conversation.
7: Yeah.
5: That would be an improvement of 19 games, but I think Peterson is the perfect fit for him, and again, the writing was on the wall that the Wizards were going to take DeBonta when they signed Trae Young to that big deal. I think this is a great fit for DP. I

0: I'll be a Jazz fan, I think, for the foreseeable future because I really like it. Yeah.
1: Now, the purple doesn't deter you?
0: Purple does not deter me.
1: Okay.
0: Only because I really like
1: the blue
0: the logo. I like how it looks.
1: Okay. I like the fact that they've totally pivoted away from like those black and yellow jerseys. Do you remember that? That was like the
0: the
1: Udoka Azubuike era where it just like it was just absolutely disgusting, and it was like in like weird like Arial font and like didn't have a logo anywhere. And now they've like they took essentially the vintage logo but kind of modernized it to where now they have the best jerseys I think in the NBA. And that's not even biasedly. Like I thought that probably even before I knew that they were going to be taking DP. So I love this. And again, you talk about all the young talent that they have, right? With Ace Bailey, with Jaren Jackson, you know, you go all the way down. Cody Williams is nice. Walker Kessler. I mean, all these guys are so young. Keontae George is only 22, right? But Darren, to me, is going to be I think that he's the piece that they were missing, right? I think that's not crazy to say that he was exactly what they needed at exactly the right time where, you know, you have all of your pieces together. You have a very good front court. You have Jaren Jackson, who's going to be healthy this upcoming year. Now, my question to you is, and I'm deciding to be optimistic about this, just because of the fact that I think it was just like this weird, like kind of one-off, kind of strange thing. Do you think that Darren is going to be able to maintain his health throughout the entirety? I guess give me – I'll set a line right now. Over under 65 games played for Darren Peterson this year.
0: Over.
1: You think so? I think
0: number two to qualify for
1: yes that's
0: awards.
1: Why I kind of yeah. was around there
0: yeah no I think he'll play. Everything we've heard is that he has been doing better, and remember the last month and a half of the season he pretty much played normal minutes every game.
1: Yeah.
0: So it seems like he's trending in the right direction, and hopefully that's the case, because again, this seems like a really fun Jazz team if the pieces all come together and guys are able to stay healthy. But yeah, Peterson goes to the Jazz, and of course we'll probably expand a little bit later this week on the other Jayhawks who were added to NBA Summer League rosters, Melvin Council and Trey White, and cheer for them and wish the best for them. After this, though, it's going to be our Case of the Monday segment. We take you around the world of sports. That's next on Rock Chalk Sports, ESPN Kansas City, KansasNation.com.
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1: Mm.
0: Case of the Monday segment. Who's kicking us off today, Dan?
1: Yeah. I wanted to start off here. This is one of the most insane stories. I mean, this is stuff you'll hear about for, like, years to come. So apparently, somebody in the Los Angeles area donated what seemed to be a old piece of, you know, Lakers uniform. It was actually a shooting shirt. On the back of it, it said Chamberlain, right? Not entirely sure if it was like a replica or whatever it may be. They wound up donating a warm-up jacket that was worn by Wilt Chamberlain back in 1972-1973. So this is actually the first year that the Los Angeles Lakers won an NBA Finals while they were in Los Angeles. They won a couple when they were the Minnesota Lakers.
0: Minneapolis.
1: But this is the first one, or Minneapolis Lakers. But this is from the year where the Los Angeles Lakers won their first ever NBA Finals. This is Wilt Chamberlain's actual game.
0: That's insane.
1: Or I guess like pre-game worn warm-up. Some guy just donated it to Goodwill. His name is Eric Peterson. Eric Peterson just, you know, he's like, I've had this old thing forever. I'm just going to give it to Goodwill. Somebody bought it for $3. And they said, this is actually really cool, and this could potentially be something. I'm going to go ahead and go check it out. So they took it to Sotheby's, which is like the big auction thing. Turns out that this garment that was donated to Goodwill and bought for $3 has a estimated worth of $150,000 to $250,000.
0: How did this person get a hold of it?
1: I do not know. I don't know the story behind it. Apparently, you know, they had Sotheby's like picture match it and do everything. The thrift, the so Mosier PDX, his name is Quinn, owns a like a vintage shop, and he was just looking around, scrounging through Goodwill. I actually know a guy who owns a vintage shop down in Emporia. His name's Merrick. Shout out to Maxide Vintage. Check it out. He does this. Like, he just goes to Goodwills across Kansas and just tries to find all these different kinds of things. This guy just was like, oh, hey, this is a cool thing. It's, you know, old, and it looks like it's from the 70s, and it has Chamberlain on the back. Hell, I'll buy it for that. It's $3.
0: Yeah.
1: Might as well buy it. And he's just found an absolute gold mine in Goodwill. I mean, that's so amazing.
0: That's crazy.
1: They did find out who, again, this guy's name is Eric Peterson. However much that this Quinn guy sells his jersey for, he's got to give Eric Peterson some kind of kickback.
0: I don't know about that.
1: You don't think so?
0: Eric Peterson, how do you not have any sort of
1: thumbprint, man. That is crazy.
0: On what you are possibly going to be donating there.
1: It's unbelievable, dude.
0: Yeah, that would be really nice if he's able to, you know, give him that cut, but
1: yeah, I think he needs to give him some Goodwill, if you will.
0: God, man.
1: I mean, come on, that's just like that's a heartbreak. Like, imagine if you had like a shirt that you just had forever, and you're like, screw it, I'll just.
0: But you like, can't possibly do that if you don't know the name Chamberlain, even if you're not a sports fan.
1: Maybe he thought it was like a, you know, maybe he just thought it was something that somebody made or whatever. He was like, I got this from my dad or whatever it may be. Like, he just didn't want it anymore.
0: I don't know, man. That's
1: crazy.
0: Don't think he deserves any.
1: You don't think he deserves anything?
0: No, I don't.
1: Not even like a $1,000.
0: Don't give it away.
1: $1,000. You only deserve $1,000. $50.
0: He deserves no. Would it be nice for the guy to give him some? Sure.
1: Yeah, give him $50.
0: Mm.
1: You don't think so? All right, fair enough. Maybe not. But yeah, that's just like how unbelievable. Like they, and I guess this goes back to like Jerry West said in an interview a while ago that like back in the day, like at the end of the season, they would just like throw their jerseys away. There's like, like who wants this?
0: Right,
1: you know,
0: right.
1: Like who cares? Like there's just a regular jersey. Because like sports memorabilia wasn't like a big thing, I guess, back then. But now it's obviously a massive enterprise, and you have guys spending $3 million on trading cards and game-worn jerseys and all this different kind of stuff. But back then, Jerry West and you know, Wilt Chamberlain and all these guys are like, screw it. I'll just,
0: how awesome would that be to walk into Goodwill and find something like that?
1: Oh, my gosh. It's just unbelievable.
0: And you would just know you're sitting on a gold mine.
1: I know, man.
0: It'll go, prediction, it'll go on the higher end of that.
1: I would imagine.
0: Yeah. 150 to 250, it's going to go.
1: It's probably going to be around 250. That's insane. Yeah. That's absolutely insane. Let's pool together some money and get that here in the Kansas Station studio. Yeah. Anybody
0: that
1: out there?
0: That would be nice $250,000
1: to add. That's what I'm saying.
0: No doubt about that.
1: That would be kind of nice. Man, poor Eric Peterson.
0: Bummer.
1: Poor guy. Hey, case of Mondays for Brendan Sorsby. Even the Canadians, they do not want him. So according to Adam Schefter, the CFL will not allow Brendan Sorsby to play in the CFL. It says this is
0: permanent?
1: I'm reading into it right now. I don't know if it's permanent or not. CFL said Friday morning that the quarterback will not be allowed to join any of its teams for the upcoming season. It said upholding the integrity of the league and ensuring fair competition are paramount to the CFL. The allegations involving Brendan Sorsby are serious and concerning. At this time, the CFL will not register a contract for him, and no team will be permitted to add him to its negotiation list. So as of right now, probably. Right?
0: Yeah.
1: I would say that there's no way.
0: It does say at this time, so it could. But, yeah, bummer for him, man. He can't – I would say he can't.
1: It's not a
0: break,
1: bummer for him. No, it's
0: a bummer for him. I'm not saying he doesn't deserve it.
1: Well, okay, yeah, that's fair. He deserves it, but it's also – he brought it on us.
0: What's the play here for Sorsby?
1: I think that he needs to start working at an enterprise rent-a-car. Or, like, he needs to get his damn degree. Because that guy – I have been – if there's been one thing that I've been consistent about is the – a couple of things. Number one, in a world where there's no rules, there needs to be one rule, and you cannot gamble on your own team.
0: Right.
1: That should be a rule. And number two, the second thing that I have been very consistent on is that Brendan Sorsby should never throw a football again. I don't care if it's Thanksgiving Day and he's out there with his family. He should never be able to throw a football again, at least in a competitive aspect, right? He should never play organized football ever again. I don't care if it's the UFL or the indoor league or wherever. That should be the rule. If you gamble on your own team, you should never be allowed to play football again. I don't like that the NFL and the CFL are kind of dancing around it like, oh, we'll give him, you know, he's not allowed to enter the supplemental draft this year. The CFL, oh, well, as of right now, he's not. No. You put your foot down. Give him a lifetime ban for all professional football.
0: He should never be allowed to play. Completely asinine.
1: At
0: no point did he gamble on games that he appeared in.
1: He gambled on Indiana games while he was on the roster.
0: So what's your stance on Pete Rose then? He never bet against the Reds.
1: I think he should. I think it's fine. I think he didn't. I think he did bet against.
0: He bet on his own team. There was nothing that he did to affect how the games were resulted.
1: I don't care. I think that should be the rule.
0: From what I've seen with Sorsby, he didn't bet on any games. I'm not saying he should be welcome with open arms or anything like that, but a permanent ban, he's not allowed to ever play again. Jesus, man.
1: Well, okay,
0: He
1: gambled over $90,000 during his time as a college football player on professional sports, on college sports, and on Indiana football while he was there. I understand he didn't appear in any of those games, but he also had some insider information probably.
0: I get that.
1: Right?
0: And there should be, yes. And to an extent, there should be.
1: You think,
0: I don't think
1: he goes to rehab.
0: I don't think completely ruining the kid's life is an answer.
1: That should be the rule. They need to make an example out of him. I'm not saying ruin his life. He's made plenty of money in college, right? He's fine. He's not going to ruin his life. But I think that there's no reason. Also, like, he spent many, many years, 4 or 5 years, just gambling at will. He knew the rules, and he broke the rules. And he broke the laws, too. It's not even the fact that it's the NCAA rules. It's the fact that gambling was not legal in Indiana at the time. So he was going through bookies.
0: So
1: right? So he broke laws.
0: My only thing with you is you saying that he needs to be permanently banned from any football-related activity for the rest of his life.
1: You think 3 days in a rehab facility is going to fix him?
0: At no point did I say that.
1: I think it's too big of a risk for any NFL team to take. It's too much of a stain on him, too. Imagine if he came to the Kansas City Chiefs. Would you be ecstatic about that? No. I don't want Brendan Sorsby in a Chiefs jersey.
0: There are elements to this that relate to him being...
1: I think Jameson Williams should be out of the league.
0: Yeah, but he's not.
1: I know.
0: Going to be. But you're
1: terrible.
0: Saying Brendan Sorsby should be. But so what, do you have something personal against Sorsby?
1: I don't
0: where
1: have
0: he needs
1: no, no.
0: to be the one
1: it's,
0: that,
1: it's
0: that
1: the
0: they're making a mistake
1: that they,
0: out of?
1: They need to make an example out of him and nip this in the bud. Again, there
0: is
1: are no rules.
0: Is it different than Malik Beasley or Terry Rozier?
1: Terry Rozier was actually throwing games. Terry Rozier
0: in the NBA in terms of, okay, they're done in the NBA. Sorsby, he's done in the NCAA. Are you wanting Rozier and Beasley to not have a chance to play basketball in any other league? Because they were banned from the league that they were actually gambling.
1: They broke the rule. They broke the highest rule in the land.
0: And because of that, they have been banned, just like Sorsby can't play in the NCAA.
1: Jontay Porter's never allowed to play in the NBA again.
0: Okay, in the NBA. But can he play professional basketball elsewhere?
1: It's too much of a risk.
0: A risk for who?
1: For whatever team picks him up. I guess I don't know if you can gamble. You probably can somewhere. You can gamble on indoor football or whatever.
0: I don't know. I think that's too far with Sorsby. But anyway, yes, the CFL, they're saying as of right now, I bet he eventually plays football within the next couple of years. He'll be brought on by somebody. We'll see what goes with that.
1: I don't know.
0: Yeah, he's been a staple on Case of the Mondays.
1: Yes, he certainly has. Hey, it's Case of the Mondays for LeJay Jones. Where did he actually play? Oh, he played for Florida State. So he got picked up by the Miami Heat, or no, the Golden State Warriors, excuse me. And there was a very funny interaction that happened with him and Jimmy Butler. So LeJay Jones comes over from Florida State, and he calls Jimmy Butler, FaceTimes him, and says, "Hey, man, I want the number 10. Now, A, insane thing to do.
0: Right.
1: Like, you call up Jimmy Butler.
0: He's the 54th pick in the NBA draft. Not even going to make the roster, probably.
1: Yeah. Call up Jimmy Butler and say, "Hey, actually, I want number 10. Jimmy Butler says, "No." He says, "You want my number? You can afford it." He's like, "Well, he said, I'll take out a loan." Jimmy Butler, this is what he says. Jimmy Butler says, "Zero shot. You can wear 01 or something. Say it's your number backwards." You know?
0: Yeah.
1: He didn't want to give him the 10. Jimmy Butler says, "I will give you the number 10 for $25 million.
0: Yeah. I don't think LeJay Jones can. I don't think his NIL is going to cover that.
1: I don't think it will.
0: Yeah.
1: What was your
0: bummer.
1: You cuz you played baseball back in the day. You played a year back. What was your number?
0: My number in basketball was 22. Clean number, man.
1: Nice. Good
0: so
1: number.
0: Clean.
1: That's a basketball number.
0: Yeah.
1: Wiggins?
0: I don't remember. I don't remember the other sports as well. Like when I was playing like middle school football, I was a tight end. I was in the 80s somewhere.
1: Sure.
0: I don't know. But yeah, baseball I also don't remember, really. But I remember basketball was 22 was the number.
1: That
0: I probably still have my 22 jerseys.
1: Fair enough. Yeah. I do recall, like, because when I was in high school, I had the same number for football and basketball all 4 years. So starting from my freshman year to my senior year, I was number 2 in football, and I was number 15 in basketball. I was number 15
0: solid
1: because
0: numbers.
1: Yeah,
0: in football is I wouldn't have pegged you for that.
1: I love number 2. Well, I you got to remember I was much smaller than I was, and I played corner and I played wide receiver.
0: Right.
1: Starting out. And then I transitioned to running back. But 2, I mean, any kind of single-digit number is a solid number. 15 I picked because of Mario Chalmers.
0: Yeah.
1: That was in basketball. But that was because somebody else had already had 2 in basketball. And then when I got to college, I really wanted the number 2. But there was a couple of guys ahead of me who were, like, seniors who had the number 2. And so I was like, that's fine. And they just threw me the number 46.
0: Awful.
1: Awful.
0: Yeah.
1: Awful.
0: Is that
1: so
0: what you
1: I was 40, I was 46 for 2 years, and then 2 years after that, I was actually got moved to 45.
0: Why? Somebody wanted 46?
1: Yeah. I don't know. It was weird. I like 45 better because it's around, it's divisible by 5. Like, it was okay. But I just never was able to get the 2 back.
0: So next time I swing by Ladson Field at Schumacher Park, will I see a 46 or a 45?
1: I would imagine they've had them retired by now.
0: Yeah.
1: You know, that goes hand in hand with them building the statue of me, of course. But I do remember, like, because it is weird, like, not being able to wear, like, the jersey number that you have always worn.
0: Yeah.
1: It's
0: weird.
1: Odd. Like, when I put on that 46, you know how I felt? Awful. When I put on the 45, I felt awful.
0: You're like,
1: it was terrible. I didn't like the numbers. I didn't like. I don't know. It's again, like, if I would have been wearing number 2, Who knows? Maybe I would have been the third string tight end.
0: Ah, true.
1: You never know.
0: Could have been, yeah.
1: You never know.
0: A lot of great tight ends were number two. So
1: yeah, exactly. That's what I'm saying.
0: Nick Lofton's future children are on here.
1: Oh,
0: poor guy.
1: Man. Poor
0: the Mondays
1: guy.
0: For Nick Lofton. The Royals, I talked about this earlier, but they lost 22-1 and then walk off 2-1. I mean, talk about kicking you while you're down.
1: Yeah.
0: You lose 22-1 and then you get walked off on the next day. They did win yesterday.
1: Horrible.
0: To salvage game three against the White Sox, but a microcosm of season, man. Daniel Lynch the fourth.
1: Daniel Lynch fired one
0: about
1: into
0: 5 feet away, man. What are you doing?
1: This is what do they always say in WWE? The midsection? That's what they always say. Oh, he takes a shot to the midsection.
0: Yeah.
1: That's what happened to Nick Lofton. A little blooper. Daniel Lynch grabs one, Nick Lofton playing third base, fires one right into the where he should have been wearing his cup. By the way, I did like the score bug. They were celebrating the 1983 White Sox World Series. This is on
0: cool.
1: Chicago broadcast.
0: I always love those retro nights. They don't do them enough.
1: Yeah, they did a retro score bug, which I thought was really fun. But yeah, I mean, I don't know, just a microcosm. Like watching the Royals this year just feels like you're constantly getting punched in your midsection.
0: Your groin area.
1: Your groin area.
0: What do you offer in that scenario as an apology to your teammate if you're Daniel Lynch the fourth?
1: I think you don't.
0: A nice steak dinner?
1: I think you immediately say.
0: A bag of ice?
1: I think you immediately say, I'm sorry. And then you don't talk to him for the next three
0: innings. 6 months.
1: Yeah. Or 6 months. Oh, I guess it was bottom of the ninth. Right.
0: I mean, he had to leave the game. That's how bad it was. Like, you see this all the time in baseball where, a guy gets clipped where the sun don't shine and, he
1: Why don't people wear cups anymore?
0: I think some of them do.
1: Catchers...
0: I think you have to. I mean, you'd be idiotic not to.
1: That's
0: for this exact reason.
1: That's what I'm saying.
0: You got a guy throwing 98 miles an hour 5 feet away, which is on Daniel Lynch. I mean, it's terrible, but...
1: Not a good throw.
0: Anyway.
1: That's tough.
0: What else
1: do
0: you got
1: here? I think you immediately go up to him and say, oh my gosh, I'm so sorry, I didn't mean to do that. And then you don't talk. There has to be a grace period of about 30 minutes.
0: Where you don't
1: – he didn't want to see you. You know
0: damn
1: absolutely. Well Nick Lofton did not want to see Daniel Lynch's face.
0: I'm fairly certain it was at least 30 minutes because he was back in the –
1: That's what I'm saying. But then you –
0: receiving treatment.
1: You wait until everyone is – you get back into the locker room, get all undressed, and then you go up to him afterwards and you say, hey, man, here's a bag of frozen peas. Please don't be mad at me.
0: Yeah.
1: I think that's what you have to do. I mean, obviously, it wasn't intentional. It sucks.
0: I think you got to, I don't know, maybe buy him a boat or something, depending on your salary.
1: Yeah. Speaking of Nutshots, by the way, I'm excited for this. The new Jackass movie is coming out.
0: Oh.
1: Or it's out right now. I haven't seen it yet. It looks fun. It's going to be the last one. Were you ever a big Jackass guy?
0: I dabbled occasionally. Just fun.
1: Oh, God. What is great. Hey, Case of the Mondays for retirement homes in the San Francisco area. It's not really a Case of the Mondays for them. I just wanted to make an old joke. Apparently, per Shamsrania, Was it Kevin O'Connor? Yeah, Kevin O'Connor was the first one to kind of report on this. The Wizards apparently are attempting The Warriors, the Golden State Warriors, are attempting to trade with the Wizards for Anthony Davis. And they're also not re-signing Draymond Green in order to try to lure LeBron James to the San Francisco area and play for the Golden State Warriors. Your thoughts on the oldest super team of all time?
0: It would be. Hey, Bron and Steph in the Olympics, fire.
1: So much fun.
0: Fire, man.
1: So
0: I love
1: fun.
0: It. I mean, you can, even Bron haters can't hate that.
1: I like the fact – this would be kind of fun. This would be like a – How do I want to – like, it would be almost be like Larry Bird and Magic Johnson, like, teaming up, like, in 1992
0: Jimmy
1: whatever.
0: Butler would be the young buck, and what is he, like, 31?
1: Right. Yeah. No, the Golden State Warriors. They have Pods, right?
0: He's 36.
1: They have Braden Podzinski Pods.
0: Yeah, totally.
1: Grace
0: Jackson Davis.
1: Yeah. Who else?
0: I'm saying of the big four they would be
1: right.
0: forming.
1: Yeah, yeah, that makes sense. Oh, they had a Pat – Pat – No. The white boy who
0: Pat Spencer. Yeah.
1: Pat Spencer. Yeah. Cam Spencer's brother played lacrosse.
0: Speaking of bad jersey numbers, by the way.
1: 61. Horrible. Oh. Just horrible. But that guy's got a strap on him. Can't play a lick of defense. That'd be fun though. I think that'd be fun to see. Like just I'll set Anthony Davis aside. But obviously, like AD and LeBron are our boys, and they want to come back together. And this is like a kind of their bait to try to get him. But in the twilight of their years, right, they're not the same players that they used to be, but they're still a lot of fun, and they're still pretty good. They're still putting up 20-plus at night. Seeing Steph and LeBron in the same jersey would just be a thing of beauty.
0: You think?
1: I think it would be.
0: I don't know.
1: I like it. I do, because you had that rivalry for so long, right, whenever he was on the Cavs. And, you know, it was always like Steph and LeBron, and Steph was winning all these championships, and LeBron had the 3-1 comeback with the Cavaliers.
0: I think it would be a good storyline. Like, I know people feel how they do, but if you have Steph, Hemi, AD, and LeBron, I mean, it'd be kind of fun. Like, that thing going up against the Spurs, who are all, like, 23 years old.
1: Yeah. Although, do you think Draymond Green feels a little left out?
0: Yeah, because he declined the option.
1: Yeah. So, like, they're going to be having a party over there, like a full retirement party.
0: Those guys, man.
1: I know.
0: Yeah, crazy.
1: But Draymond Green, you know Draymond Green wants to play with LeBron. I mean, they're boys. Yeah, remember that picture of them at, like, a wedding where, like, Draymond Green and LeBron
0: I think Lance Stevenson might be available as well. All right, one more here.
1: One more here. Just Case of Mondays for Sean, because Big 12 Media Days coming up in early July. It's sponsored by Monster, and you will not be going.
0: Won't be going. So, unless something comes about. Maybe I can find my way there.
1: So Henry or Shreyas or Nick or anybody who goes.
0: Are all those Matt guys Tatum, going? If all those guys are going, I'm going to be mad.
1: I bet it's going to be like I bet Tate.
0: Greeny will go.
1: And Greeny will go. Swain will probably go. If you're going, make sure to bring back a couple of freebie Monsters for Sean. Because because every year the Big 12 tournament – or not the Big 12 tournament. Big 12 Media Days rolls around, and you get just a goodie bag of all. I got this. We got this hat.
0: I know, and then I lost mine at the Big 12 tournament, which I'm not happy about.
1: Because the Big 12 Media Days for basketball is sponsored by New Era, so we got hats. Now it's sponsored by Monster, and I know you when you saw this, and when you also saw that we weren't going.
0: Yes,
1: you're probably very upset.
0: Maybe something will come about, and we'll get sent out there.
1: We'll see.
0: But I don't have any funds.
1: 8-10 sending Jack Johnson out there. They're going to be kind of our correspondents.
0: Nice.
1: Out there. But also, speaking of Big 12 Media Days, it came out who is going to be going to Big 12 Media Days. We didn't talk about this last week. Calvin Clements, Cam Pickett, Trey Lathan, Blake Harreld, and Leroy Harris are all going to be going to Big 12 Media Days representing Kansas. I like this group of guys. I really do. I mean, you have Leroy Harris, who's probably going to be the highest sought-after guy in terms of the NFL. Cam Pickett, love that. He's going to be the veteran guy at wide receiver. Calvin Clements, really cool for him. Blake Harreld appeared kind of out of nowhere last year. And then you have Trey Lathan, too. No quarterbacks. So
0: that's a rarity. But you know indication. What? No indication.
1: I have a question for you. Maybe we can talk about this, but maybe just a real quick thing. Your thoughts on Cole Ballard being ranked 70 in EA College Football, and then Isaiah Marshall and Chase Jenkins both being at 74?
0: Yeah, BS. It's ridiculous.
1: Okay. You think Cole Ballard should be ahead of them?
0: I think Cole Ballard being 70 is crazy. I mean, I understand he hasn't played a lot of football, but when he's played, he's done well.
1: Neither has Isaiah Marshall.
0: 70 is insane. Yeah, I don't know. I get it. Luckily, they can update the roster. That doesn't tell me anything.
1: Are you tipping your hand? Or do you think Cole Ballard's going to be a starter?
0: I still don't know. I can't decide. And this has been the most that I don't make a firm decision ever. I cannot decide who I think is going to start.
1: Sure. Who do you want to start?
0: At some point, I will I'll make a prediction down the line.
1: Who do you want to start?
0: I don't know.
1: You don't know?
0: I don't know.
1: We have a coin. Do you want to flip it?
0: It might get to that. If we get closer to the Long Island game, it might get to that. But I got some time to decide on my official who I think that's going to be. But, yeah, it's going to be fun here tracking KU football. And we are going to talk more KU football after this to close down Rock Chalk Sports. Positional group breakdown. We asked Nick a little bit about this earlier, but we're talking special teams. Rock Chalk Sports rolls on after this. ESPN Kansas City, KansasNation.com.
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0: 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Joslin's can fix that same ring for $200. 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
10: For the
0: again,
10: best that's yet to come.
0: You will recommend them to your friends and family. All right, let's close things down today talking KU football positional group. It is special teams, of course. Later this week, we've got a lot of content. We're going to dive deeper into the basketball tournament, NBA draft reaction a week later, talk a little more Trey White, Melvin Council. We're going to talk EA player rankings, as I haven't had a chance to dive into that quite yet after last week. But right now, let's close down our KU football positional group breakdown with special teams, Daniel.
1: Yeah, I'll start off with the actual specialists. So as of right now, kind of the way that it's shaping up, you have Martin Connington as your starting kicker, presumably, because he transfers over from Michigan State and had some really nice stats last year. 75% on field goals, went 12 for 16, but was, you know, rock solid, sort of in the middle tier. Went 0 for 1 on 40-plus and then 1 for 3 on 50-plus. His longest was actually a 50-yarder. So you like to see that. Only missed one extra point this past year, 27 for 28. But, yeah, you know, a really nice kicker. It's going to be big shoes to fill in terms of that. Also got Matthew Gill coming over from Australia. Again, you know, kind of tapping that pipeline of Aussie kickers. And then, you know, wanted to talk about just some of the return guys. So as of right now, really the three guys I'm looking at are Dylan Edwards, Tate Nagy, and Keaton Kubeka. Keaton Kubeka, for what it's worth, he had three attempted punt returns last year for 18 yards, nothing too crazy. He also had one kickoff return for 28 yards, which is pretty good if you're a kickoff guy. But again, we'll see if he takes a larger role in terms of that. Dylan Edwards has the best return stats out of really anybody. 2 years ago at K-State, he had 10 attempts at a punt return for 140 yards. He also had a touchdown for 71 yards. Really impressive stuff by Dylan Edwards. Also, 16 kickoff return attempts for 298 yards. Again, really, really cool stuff. Last year, only had one attempt at a punt return and zero attempts at a kickoff return. You know, didn't play a lot just because due to injuries. And then you have Tate Nagy, who's coming back. 17 attempts at a punt return last year for 116 yards. And you remember how, you know, feisty he was, laterally quick he was. And you don't see that out of a freshman, that kind of cockiness, arrogance that you see of a guy who's, you know, coming in there as a true freshman and making guys miss. It was a lot of fun to see. Also, three attempts at a kickoff return for 57 yards, a 34-yarder in there as well. So those are really the returners you have coming back who are going to be sort of the threats because you're losing Emmanuel Henderson.
0: Yeah, where do you think Edwards slides in terms of, I don't know, load share, I guess, for special teams? Because the first thing that Kotelnicki talked about regarding the addition of Edwards was the fact that he can affect the game in a lot of different ways. And you got to think Coach O is going to want to tap into his talent as well. So do you see him as a punt returner? Do you see him as a kick returner? Do you see him only back there 20% of the time, or is he going to be a guy that is heavily relied upon?
1: I can see him being the primary kick guy. I can see Tate Nagy, you know, planting his flag and the, hey, I'm the punt return guy. I was there last year. This is my job, right? So I think Tate Nagy is going to be that number one guy in terms of the punt return. In terms of kick return, I can see it being Keaton Kubecka and Dylan Edwards. And if Dylan Edwards is playing a lot, getting a lot of snaps, then you can kind of rotate in Tate Nagy if you ever need him to. But Dylan Edwards has such tremendous straight line speed that it's so hard to keep him off the field in that aspect. Now, again, you want to keep him healthy. So then that comes of like, in terms of playing time, in terms of, you know, keeping him healthy, keeping him off the field, those kinds of things. We'll see how that kind of shakes out. But I like this return group.
0: Coming up on 2 months before the kickoff of Kansas and Long Island. Can't wait for it. Hey, big shout out to Elijah Schmidt, assisted today by Trey Myers and Tyler Brewer behind the camera. For Dan Courtwright, Sean Kellerman saying we'll catch you tomorrow from 4 to 6. Thanks to everybody who has been watching live, Facebook, live on YouTube, live on KansasNation.com, and listening on ESPN Kansas City. Rock Chalk Sports, we'll catch you tomorrow. 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
8: Program, always an honor to sit in for Rich and the fellas. We appreciate you spending part of this national holiday with us. No need to check the calendar. It's not July 4th. It is still July 3rd. And today is a Friday. That means tomorrow is a Saturday. But because Independence Day falls on a weekend, that means we get a bonus holiday on a Friday. So we're in a great frame of mind. The goal is to keep you entertained over the next 3 hours with verbal pyrotechnics. You can pick up the phone, 844-204-RICH, in all candor, because if you've endured my approach in the past, it is still a major opportunity for me anytime I get to keep the chair warm for Mr. Eisen. So I have the standard 4 hours of content I'm going to try to cram into our 3 hours together. Your best bet for interaction is the X platform. That is BW Weber. Weber with two B's, because we are now a soccer-crazy nation, we will look ahead to the biggest match in the history of American soccer, for now, taking on Belgium Monday, round of 16, with the red card that will live in infamy. A ton of NBA to get to in 20 minutes, even though it's been a couple days, it feels like Boston fans are still enraged about the Jaylen Brown trade. We'll hear from Jaylen himself, and if he's talking, you can probably guess he's on Twitch because he's all about that life. No guest in the first hour of the program. We're wide open, and I'm delusional enough to think I'm just that interesting. We will talk more NBA in addition to everything I'm going to cover coming up in 20 minutes when we're joined in the second hour of the show by Kurt Helin, lead NBA writer for NBCSports.com. Final hour. And let me say for the first of many times, as my references will suggest, I am older than my dynamic, energetic approach, as I give myself props for no reason, would indicate. I talk baseball as part of July 4th weekend, and we'll achieve that goal. Final hour of the show, when we say hello to Gay Blacks of USA Today. So, driving in and consuming a ton of sports media, as I normally do, in addition to a couple pizzas as we go stripes to kick off the program, suddenly I hear a ton of soccer experts across all of sports media. And now I feel like I have to flex. Because if you were with us last Friday, and I expect any time you have a fill-in hack, you think, wait a minute, when was the last time Brian Weber filling in for Rich? And it's always important to remind you that the telephone number is 844-204-RICH, 844-204-7424. I went through a long recitation of my soccer resume because I felt insecure as I was going to break things down. Now, anybody with a microphone and half a brain is spouting opinions like they are the great Eric Winalda, so I don't have to mention again. I saw Pele play in person at Giant Stadium in 1977. I don't have to go back to the fact that I was a huge fan of the major indoor soccer league in the early 80s. I don't have to bring up that I covered the first MLS game played at Spartan Stadium in the San Francisco Bay Area when the great Eric Winalda tallied in what was a game that will live forever. And I was lucky enough to call high-end college soccer for national championship-winning programs like UCLA before the Pac-12 was murdered. I say all of that to say this. Even with all of that soccer knowledge and insight at my disposal, allegedly, I wish I had a better explanation for the red card that changed everything on Wednesday. Of course, I'm talking about what went down with Folarin Balogun. We call him Fo now because we are a soccer crazy nation. Balogun gets the red card, even though he was not ticketed with a yellow card in real time. They go to VAR, and not only was he sent off for the remainder of the game, and credit the tenacity of Team USA for not blinking in a high leverage situation, and you probably know because that game did a monster TV rating. They scored another goal, a man down, to defeat Bosnia-Herzegovina 2-0. But given the parameters of soccer, and we'll talk about the possibility of perhaps FIFA doing the right thing, and that would be breaking news because if you know anything about that corrupt organization, they never do the right thing. But the United States, in the process of appealing, there is a chance that FIFA could overrule that red card. But once that ruling was made, immediately all thoughts went to United States has to survive in advance, a man down, and they have to prepare to play for the first time in this World Cup a team with a better ranking because everything is aligned properly for USA, USA. They're going to have to do it without their leading scorer. So let's get analysis from somebody who knows even more than I do. In fact, you see him across all of the ESPN platforms. It is soccer analyst Hercules Gomez explaining on First Take how Balogun's absence due to the red card will change the entire dynamic of Monday's match.
7: It is devastating, and it could tilt the series in Belgium's way. This is a pick'em in Vegas terms, this Belgium versus U.S. men's national team without a follower in Balogun. He was the X factor for the U.S. men's national team. Landon Donovan had a World Cup where he scored three goals. Before that, you got to go to 1930 to find another forward with three or more goals. Follower in Balogun had the ability in this World Cup to battle the world's greatest forwards for the Golden Boot. Now, I'm not trying to get crazier. This is realistic. The way the U.S. men's national team is playing, the way Follarin Balogun is playing, he had the ability to climb the goal-scoring charts. Now, the U.S. men's national team will face a very talented Belgium team without one of their best players.
8: Certainly a significant development, and it's interesting how, because we use the gambling framework so much more in a mainstream fashion, after all, now it's legalized in a majority of American states, and it's a huge part of what we do in sports media. We sometimes forget when we talk about how the odds are set up. The whole purpose is to get even money on both sides of the proposition so the books don't get burned. There's a reason why they have those tall, glittering buildings in Las Vegas. So the fact that the United States still, depending on where you're looking for the odds, has a better chance of winning this match than Belgium also tells you about all of the support, all the American dollars that are pouring in. But to call this pick'em without Balogun strikes me as just over-the-top myopic. And I don't mean to be negative, although it is the lifeblood of what we do in sports talk radio. And maybe I've just been waiting too long for the United States to finally take the next step, with a reminder in 2002. Now, that's not that long ago for me. That's a contemporary reference. Bruce Arena's team, led by a young Landon Donovan before he went wacky with whatever that hair appliance is, and I'm glad Fox is having fun with it because how can you ignore that there's a rodent on his head right now? But the United States made it to the quarterfinals. In fact, if you recall the particulars, and I do because I have no life and I appreciate the beautiful game, we, because of an American team, I'm going to go we lost to Germany 1-0, and Germany went on to win it all. So this is not unprecedented as to what's being accomplished. The difference is, and I'm sure even casual fans have heard about this or maybe have an idea because there are so many games on TV, when the field was expanded this year, strictly out of a standpoint of getting more revenue, because everything's about maximizing dough, the notion was it might be a watered-down bracket. I think if we're going to be objective, it has been a positive development because we've seen countries that we never foresaw, like Cape Verde, who's going to run into the potential death sentence of taking on the great Messi in Argentina today. But for that nation to make it to knockout play is absolutely sensational. Still, with the United States having everything set up to be successful, finally going out and getting a coach and paying him $6 million to do it, and Mauricio Pochettino, who understands how to set the culture and earn the respect of his players. I'm not taking a shot at Greg Berhalter, who had success, and it's great to see his son Sebastian out there. That's got to be a feel-good moment. But we're not looking for moral victories anymore. This is not about the soccer cliches of earning an orange slice. Given the resources and given the talent on this roster, led by Balogun, it's another indication of how dynamic he is and how the style of play that the American side has put together has evolved. This is the most athletic and most aggressive American team I've seen, and I've been watching soccer for more than a minute. Plus, you got to have goaltending. There's your deep insight to kick off the program. I'm Brian Weber, in for Rich Eisen. And anytime someone squanders education like I have, I am pleased to remind folks of his alma mater. The Harvard man, Matt Fries, has been brilliant in goal, a couple shutouts. And even with the added pressure of having the power play, to mix the hockey metaphor, situation for Bosnia-Herzegovina the other night, still came up with a clean sheet. United States has more depth. United States has more athleticism. United States has more confidence with the players who have come back from 4 years ago in Qatar. All of those reasons were out there coming into the tournament, which was why I was optimistic, at a minimum, United States would make it through to the knockout round. And I mention, if you care about the particulars of the rankings, which can be misleading, this will be the first time coming up on Monday with the massive home field advantage in Seattle. If you caught the match against Australia, the atmosphere was electric. But for the first time, United States is going to play a team with a better ranking. The Belgians, number 9 in the current FIFA rankings. Although if you've watched them play at all, and if you did, you probably saw their last game with the miraculous comeback. Down 2-0, 5 minutes to go. Not only did they come back to tie it, they win it on a penalty kick in extra time. Talk about on the verge of an absolute disaster. Instead, now a chance to face the United States without their top goal scorer. And if you care about the nerdy aspect of the Belgian team, they're experienced, but that also means they're older. And you have the quicker turnaround and knockout play. United States maybe with fresher legs, but the question is, who was going to show up when it matters the most without Balogun? And I'm looking at you, Christian Pulisic, because we have been told you are the face of American soccer. We've been told you are the most skilled player ever to put on that jersey. Well, in my opinion, and yes, as a fill-in host, I'm throwing the gauntlet, it's time for Pulisic to show up. I'm not saying he's got to go out there, have a brace or a bicycle kick goal. I'm saying he's got to be more of an offensive catalyst, and the good news, presumably, he looks to be fully healed from that calf injury. Now is the opportunity for the biggest name in American soccer to meet the magnitude of the moment. And with this match coming up on Monday, we will pause the soccer portion of the program now. I'm fortunate enough to be back with you on Monday, so hopefully you're not turning off your audio device right now. But when I return on Monday, we will hit this matchup hard and get you fully lined up with a little bit more detail about who else Team USA can count on as they try to continue this historic run and reach the quarterfinals for just the second time in World Cup history. No need to go back to 1930 with the run to the semifinals. And yes, I'm old. I'm not that old. I did not do highlights of that for Rich back in the day. I'm Brian Weber, in for Rich Eisen. Just getting warmed up on this busy day before July 4th, 844-204-RICH. 844-204-7424 is the number to call. Coming up in just over 30 minutes, because nobody combines sports and entertainment better than Mr. Eisen, you might have heard Taylor Swift and Travis Kelce are getting married tonight. Have already gotten married tonight with the bash being held at Madison Square Garden. Where does that belong amongst the most famous events in the history of the world's most famous arena? We'll get there, but straight ahead, got to hit the hardwood. 48 hours later, does the Celtics' decision to trade Jaylen Brown to the Sixers make any more sense now? I'm Brian Weber. Always a blast to sit in for Mr. Eisen. I appreciate you sharing part of your holiday with us here on The Rich Eisen Show.
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Brian Weber back with you. Friday edition of the Rich Eisen Show. We are live on the 3rd of July. A variety of ways you can get involved. The phone number is iconic, 844-204-RICH, 844-204-7424. Or the conversation never stops on the X platform. My handle is BW Weber, Weber with two B's. Hope you're enjoying the program. However you're listening on our great affiliates, the ESPN Radio app, SiriusXM Channel 80, or my former employers at TuneIn. It's all about forward promotion, especially on a holiday, because you have so many other things going on, whether you're heading to the beach or getting ready to barbecue. So I need you to hang around for at least another 25 minutes, and then I'm going to put you on layaway. I'll give you credit, an IOU, and we can redeem it on Monday. Coming up then, the world's most famous arena, as they came up with themselves as a marketing slogan. I'm saying they, because I'm trying not to be a New Yorker anymore.

0: be the fill-in. But given his stature as the face of NFL Network and the football connection to the soiree at MSG, maybe that's why Rich has the day off. He and Susie have trekked back to his hometown of New York City to be amongst the hoi polloi. Well, this is a sports show after all, so coming up a little bit later on in this first hour of the program, where should we position the wedding bash, even though according to reports they've already gotten married, no surprise. Taylor Swift, Travis Kelce at the Garden compared to, say, Game 4 that we just witnessed, the greatest comeback in the history of the NBA Finals, down 29 with the Knicks. We'll get there coming up. In advance of connecting entertainment to seminal events on the Big Word Friday in the NBA, I've had a couple days to sift through all of the implications of the Jaylen Brown trade. And before I share my thoughts on how Boston arrived at that conclusion and how they had to settle for so little in return, it's always best to check in with the principals. In fact, we can hear from Jaylen Brown himself. As you know, he's very comfortable on Twitch. He went back to that platform last night, sharing his mindset after the big trade.
1: Pack your bags, sayonara, buddy. Out of here. I will say, you know what I mean? I'm still processing everything, to be honest. Like, it's a bunch of, like, excitement, disappointment. It's a bunch of emotions. I'm still processing everything, so give me some time. But I'm also looking forward to what's to come next. I will say there was definitely a message being sent, and that message was received. I wasn't thrilled with the amount of respect that was showed during this process. I think there was a bit of a lack of respect. I think it was fine at one point, and then out of nowhere, things just kind of went left. You know, I think Brad is probably getting a lot of the criticism. I wasn't thrilled the way he facilitated some of the conversations, but I definitely think there's more to it.
0: And I'm glad I set up the precise background of that sound on Twitch. Otherwise, you would be hitting your radio or dropping your phone. Do not adjust your audio device. There was nothing wrong with your speaker that, for lack of a better term, bloop. You would think I would know more about what it actually is called with a degree of specificity, having worked in radio for 35 years. Whatever that Twitch sound was, let you know that Jaylen was kicking it once more on social media. Many interesting takeaways. Among them, he received the message. Well, the message was pretty clear. We no longer want you to play for the Boston Celtics, alluding to Brad, his now former president of basketball operations, Brad Stevens, who effectively had to come up with any solution for the Jaylen Brown problem that has a few different factors that led to the outcome. Jaylen participated in it, according to reports, by either not feeling that he got enough respect, especially this year when he carried the team without Jason Tatum, went down with the torn ACL last year against the Knicks in the playoffs. And that was reflected, if you care about the details of MVP balloting, Jaylen Brown came in sixth, telling you just how much those who cover the league closely respected and identified the way he balled out. Now, that's balanced by Brian Windhorst, of course, the man who knows more about the NBA, along with Shams and a handful of other folks than the rest of us combined. Wendy has said, and you can check out not only his thoughts on ESPN.com, but we've been playing some of the sound here on ESPN Radio, that there was a perception within the Celtic organization that last year, Jaylen Brown wasn't even the MVP of his own team, because that franchise leans into analytics so healthfully, they think it's healthfully, and so robustly, they crunched the numbers, and they thought that Derek White had a more efficient and effective season than Jaylen Brown. Well, that's just nonsensical, and I'm all for smart. I'm all for having a brain that works, especially in sports, in which too often for decades, we just turned to people and said, well, what does your gut tell you? You have to have a balancing act. There's nothing wrong with data-driven analysis, but in what world can you say, objectively, Derek White had a better year than Jaylen Brown? But it gets back to the internal dynamics of that team. It gets back to the fact that Tatum is seen, and I can understand it,

0: distinction as the one, and Brown was always going to be the 1A, even though he was spectacular without Tatum this year. There's also the perception that Brown maybe expressed too many opinions about not feeling that he was appreciated internally. There was a disconnect. Now, you could also point out that whenever there was conversation about who's going to move, it was always Jaylen Brown. Go back to when Kevin Durant was available last year before he went to Houston. Jaylen Brown's name was shot publicly. It could not have been more obvious that the Celtics were willing to move on from him with all the Giannis trade talk that went on for what felt like years before he finally took his talents to South Beach. So if you're Jaylen Brown, I can fully understand feeling slighted. And at that point, it's, to use the old divorce term, irreconcilable differences. Someone's got to go. Something's got to change. And that's how we get Brown to Philadelphia. But if we're just looking at the details of the trade, and I'm not saying this necessarily because I'm based in Southern California, as I come to you from our Regal studios in Los Angeles, I'm Brian Weber in for Rich. Hop aboard 844-204-RICH, 844-204-7424. The conversation never stops on the X platform. That is BW Weber, Weber with two Bs. In just over 15 minutes, we link the nuptials between Taylor Swift and Travis Kelce to the world of sports. Where does it belong amongst the most famous events at MSG? I'm here in Southern California, so I pay attention, believe it or not, to the Clippers as well. There is another team, and we'll talk LeBron and the Lakers in just over a half hour to tip off hour number two. I think if you just line up the package that the Clippers got in return for Kawhi Leonard from the Raptors, sending him back to a team he wants to play for, and he'll be virtually in basketball Siberia again. And I know the Raptors are quality organization, and they have a good roster, and he and Scotty Barnes can make a difference in the now muddled East. But players who are tucked away in Toronto, we rarely think about unless they're making a run to the title like Kawhi did in 2019. But for Kawhi Leonard, Clippers got Brandon Ingram, another player, two first and two seconds. For Jaylen Brown, coming off the best season of his career, Brad Stevens could only get Paul George, and I don't want to pick on Paul George because it's just too easy. It's like a human pinata. But, you know, beyond the PED suspension this year, Playoff P is a joke beyond the alliteration because he has come up very small in big postseason situations, and he's dealt with a slew of injuries, and he's not young. So that's the best you can get for Jaylen Brown. Well, some of that was a byproduct of Brown becoming a distressed asset because of the very public nature of the Giannis trade talk. Once it was clear Boston put him up on the block, what would you expect another GM to do unless they're committing professional malpractice? And I like the line that Chomps had the other day on SportsCenter that if you're just looking for a way to process this in real-life terms, the best Brad Stevens and the Celtics could do for Jaylen Brown was get 40 cents on the dollar. And it's quite an evolution because Shams also had the report that when the trade discussions between Boston and Philly started, the initial ask by Brad Stevens was five first-round picks. He went the full Mikal Bridges, and he wanted VJ Edgecombe coming off his solid rookie year along with George. So if you start there, and the goal is to meet somewhere in the middle, swing and a miss by Brad Stevens, who is one of the most respected GMs in all of sports. So why did he do the deal? Well, in part, he had to do the deal. There was no way you could bring Brown back, given how toxic things have gotten, according to reports in Boston. Secondarily, this is boring, so I'll do it briefly, but and this is also a result of my years of being a fill-in host during the summertime. Not too long ago, and thank goodness the content gods have smiled upon us with the World Cup to be a major topic. Not too long ago, NBA free agency was tremendous. In fact, you could argue it was the best part of the NBA calendar with all the player movement. The league trying to emulate the NFL, looking for more parity, and you have to at least concede that point has been hammered home that goal has been accomplished. We've had now 8 consecutive different championships won by 8 teams over the span of 8 years. That's never happened before in the history of the NBA. And that's the NFL-style parody they want, because the NFL is king for so many reasons. Among them, hope. Just about every year, something like 23 of the last 24 years, a team has gone from worst to first. We just saw the Patriots benefit from their very straightforward schedule. I'll be kind on a holiday. Let's tell it like it is. Easy schedule to make that run from last place all the way to the Super Bowl. But once that more rigid CBA was agreed to by the players, who should have done more to object to it, but players are not missing game checks in modern sports, and that's going to be a fascinating thing to track when the baseball players get locked out at the end of the season. But let's just be grounded in the moment. It's only July. I don't have to go to baseball Armageddon when we get to November. The new CBA with that dreaded second apron you've heard about was the owners deciding to put handcuffs on themselves financially because they had no self-control. And they came up with this system that said, we can't spend unlimited dollars anymore. If we do, it's really hard to make any transactions. So once Boston's previous ownership decided to go Supermax with Tatum and Supermax with Brown, you knew long term, both those guys were not going to be there for years to come. And if you're making a decision between Tatum over Brown, I can understand why Boston did that. From a basketball perspective and from the standpoint of personalities. According to reports, Jalen is just not always to deal with, easy to deal with. Most organizations can't be delighted that he's that transparent on social media as he is. Now, it hasn't hurt Kevin Durant, but Durant's also a veteran much further along in his career. So I think Boston reviewed last year's surprising success. Remember, conventional wisdom around the league was once Tatum went down, last season was going to be a gap year. And Boston was going to try to rebuild on the fly. And in retrospect, a lot of the moves they made heading into last season, departing with veterans like Al Horford, who's 117 years old, and Porzingis and Holiday, were done in the name of the salary cap. But even though they had that wholesale change of the roster, mostly because Brown was dynamic, they were still the 2 seed in the East. And, of course, then massively underachieved when they lost to the Sixers in 7 games, in part because they simply cannot stop shooting 3-pointers. Back to that analytics argument in Boston, that's a really interesting paradigm to go with. So they crunch the numbers. They think Derek White is better than Jaylen Brown. Now, the answer is he's more affordable. But they also say, hey, even when you cannot hit a single 3-pointer and you're down 15 in an elimination game, you know what? Keep jacking up threes. It makes no sense to me, even with an understanding of what the numbers suggest. You got to have a degree of the human element, but that's Boston's problem. And we know what their core is now moving forward, trying to replicate what they did this season in surprising fashion with Jaylen Brown, White, Peyton Pritchard. And now you slide Paul George and Jason Tatum in there. I don't think Boston's going to be lousy. In fact, I think Boston's going to be in the top 4 in the East because we just saw what that core can do with one superstar. Now, there's a big if here, if Paul George can stay healthy. But he's part of that deal primarily to make the salary cap situation work. As for Philadelphia, and when I was filling in on Friday for Rich last time, I'm Brian Weber in for Rich Eisen. You can express your thoughts on the X platform. That's BW Weber, Weber with 2 B's. I was going through my pecking order in the East. Hierarchy is too big a word, especially as a fill-in hack. I was going with the Knicks so long as they could bring everybody back, knowing they wouldn't. Do I have to say the dreaded second apron again? The Knicks wait better than half a century. And then James Dolan decides, or he listens to his basketball people, no, I'm going to get a little bit more carefully when it comes to looking at the bottom line. I'm going to scrutinize my finances with a more rigorous approach, meaning they did not retain Mitchell Robinson, who I think is the most important of the players that was on the cusp Will they stay or will they go? Yes, they got Chapman. Yes, they got Alvarado. But to see Robinson move within the division is not easy for Knicks fans to process. Another name you got to throw into the mix for reasons why to believe the Celtics are going to compete again next year. And I think being the top four in the East, obviously with the Knicks, I am not as much of a buyer of Miami as others are. Yeah, you got Giannis and you got Bam. And then what? Who's going to make a shot from the perimeter? And coming up when we talk LeBron in just over 20 minutes, maybe it's a LeBron situation returning to South Beach. That is on the docket, and we'll get there coming up. Now you got to put Philly in that top four as well with the, let's go, if one more time, if Joel Embiid can stay healthy. And unfortunately, he's made of glass. He can never stay healthy, even though he came back for that Game 7 victory at the Garden and then got banged up immediately in the following series when the Knicks swept the Sixers, as they did with that historical march through the Eastern Conference on their way to the title. Embiid plus Brown plus Maxey plus Edgecombe, that's a talented team. And what about LeBron in that mix as well? Think about other clubs who have a real chance of competing in the East. I'm not going to buy Indy that much, but they get Halliburton back from his ripped ACL. If you care, the young Pistons, led by Cade Cunningham, had the best record in the East last year. It looks like they're going to keep Jalen Duren, even though he disappeared in the postseason. And the Cavaliers made it to the conference finals. Yes, they got embarrassed by the Knicks, but that's still an accomplishment. And they're going to run it back with Spider Mitchell and Harden and maybe LeBron. So, to sum it up, Boston should have gotten more, but the way they butchered things from an optics standpoint, they got the best they could have. They probably should have been a lot more on the down low, as you kids used to say. And probably should have figured out that Giannis was not going to come their direction. So they took that big swing. They got burned. And this is what they had to settle for. As for Philly, you go from a team mired in a lot of questions to suddenly having a lot of answers and maybe, just maybe, Embiid can finally stay healthy and everything changes in 76er land. I'm Brian Weber in for Rich Eisen, 844-204-RICH, the number to call. That is 844-204-7424. Coming up, more NBA 20 minutes from now as we tip off hour number two of the program. We'll talk LeBron and Philly and Cleveland and Miami and Golden State. What about the Knicks? That is percolating as well. But straight ahead, because no show integrates sports and entertainment better than the Rich Eisen Show, you may have heard about a little wedding ceremony taking place tonight at Madison Square Garden. It's Travis and Taylor walking down the aisle, at least metaphorically. Where does that event rank among the most famous sporting events ever held at the world's most famous arena? That is coming up as we roll on live on this day before Independence Day. I'm Brian Weber in for Rich. This is the Rich Eisen Show.
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0: As we power our way closer to the second hour of the program, we're going to hit that hour heavily with the NBA. My clock management skills were not as precise as I wanted them to be, so we will get to LeBron James, and I mentioned not just trying to be glib as a hokey fill-in guy. When I was going through the list of teams that LeBron has been linked to, and the usual suspects include the Warriors, a homecoming to the Cavs, a different kind of homecoming to the Heat. Now the Sixers in play. We'll get an update from Shams Charania on that in the next hour of the program. What do you know? Because Team LeBron spins things better than anybody. However you perceive LeBron in his camp, they understand how to feed the media beast on his podcast that was taped recently. Rich Paul says that the Knicks would have been LeBron's number one destination if they had not won the title, understanding now they don't have room for him. But is he also throwing out some tea leaves that could be read by the Brains Trust in New York, led by Leon Rose and, of course, James Dolan when he's not meddling? We'll talk LeBron's future coming up. Could it include the world's most famous arena? Well, to link things to the soccer conversation that we use to kick off the program, having grown up about 25 minutes outside of New York City, and it was a different era back then. Remember, if you're, let's say, over 35, there was a time in which cell phones did not dominate every aspect of our life, and you weren't able to be tracked by your loved ones, and maybe that's why I'm single in my mid-50s. I have never agreed to, oh, let me see your location on your phone. And I got nothing to hide. I just don't need somebody following me like the CIA. Well, late 70s, early 80s, our parents were much more laissez-faire, or let's say trusting. I used to hop on the train, meet my father in Madison Square Garden, to watch everything, including the circus, when it was a thing, and the New York Arrows of the major indoor soccer league. I'm not going to be that self-indulgent as we link the world of sports to what is happening tonight at MSG with the very subtle and private marriage that's going to occur, although they have to be married already, right? I don't need to see the actual wedding license, but the New York Post is rarely wrong. That's why they don't get sued. They're reporting that the wedding has already occurred between Taylor Swift and Travis Kelce. This will be the world's biggest bash for how many millions of dollars. Doesn't make any sense to me, but you don't mess with a bridezilla, especially when she is among the most recognizable figures on the planet. So, let's connect this famous event to the most famous events in the history of this garden. Yeah, I'm nerding out, but this is my gimmick after all. This one built in 1968. There's been a series of MSGs over the years, and of course this one, if you know anything about geography, is not located in Madison Square. But if we're running through the most resonant events in the history of this building, well, I was talking Knicks, and this is not just recency bias, it's the greatest comeback in the history of the NBA in the finals. Down 29. 29, Mrs. Bueller. I still do not understand, even as someone who grew up rooting for the Knicks, how the Spurs gagged away that lead, although you recall they led by at least 12 points in all five games of that series. They kicked it around, allowing the Knicks finally to break through. We put that on the short list along, if I'm saying MSG and the Knickerbockers, what comes to mind? 1970, NBA Finals, close your eyes unless you're driving. Here comes Willis Reed limping out in Game 7 to beat the Lakers. So that checks the hoops portion of the list. Hockey, love the coverage here on ESPN. What a great story the Carolina Hurricanes were, led by Rod the Bob, winning the cup as a head coach and a captain in Carolina. Got to go 1994. Stephane Matteau wins the Rangers' first cup since 1940. Boxing, when it was a thing, if I say MSG, I could give you a whole litany of super fights, but nothing bigger, especially from a standpoint of cultural importance, than Ali Frazier 1 and 2, then followed up by The Thrilla in Manila. What else can we throw in there? Frank Sinatra. And now I've killed the audience, and yes, I'm 117 years old. But if you're looking for something to listen to and you're not aware of an album that was a documentary on TV as well called The Main Event, the chairman of the board, Francis Albert, had a series of concerts at MSG, and this one included a live introduction in 1974 provided by the one and only Howard Cosell. I will not do a bad Cosellian impersonation, but the gist is, as Frank comes out, he has loved and he has lost, so we'll give Francis a slot in there. And then I got to mention professional wrestling at least once when I feel one, although now I feel like I have carte blanche given the partnership between ESPN and the WWE. You know, I'm going Hulkamania running wild, the first WrestleMania. We didn't call it WrestleMania 1. We just called it WrestleMania 1985. Hulk Hogan, brother. And Mr. T, if I was lame, I would do the pop quiz. Who was in the other corner? Roddy Piper. Mr. Wonderful, Paul Orndorff. Everyone always forgets Cowboy Bob Orton as their third participant. Of course, he meddled, and you know the rest of the story as Hogan and Mr. T prevailed. Have I missed anything? Tried my best to be comprehensive. Also, did not want to go further back in the hot tub time machine than I normally do. Let me know on the X platform, BW Weber, Weber with two B's, and we will scour social media and keep our eyes open on TV to see if Rich and Susie will be making their way to MSG as guests for now the most anticipated wedding in at least, what, the last 10 years? Maybe 30 years back to the royal wedding. And sadly, as a fill-in host, I am not allowed within even 500 yards of MSG. 1 hour down. Another hour on the way. Back to the NBA, the latest on LeBron James, and we'll check in with Kurt Heelan from NBCSports.com. I'm Brian Weber, in for Rich. Hang with us as we continue live on the 3rd of July on ESPN Radio.
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21: I'm Emmitt Smith. Pro football and fatherhood have taught me you need the right equipment for what life throws your way, including an opioid emergency. I've lost teammates and loved ones to opioid poisoning. It's the leading cause of accidental death in the U.S. But now I have the power to save a life, and so do you. Lay, spray, stay. Three words to help save someone in need. Lay the person on their back. Use Narcan nasal spray as directed to reverse the effects of an opioid emergency. Dial 911 and stay with them until emergency help arrives. Continue to administer additional doses as needed. and opioid poisoning can happen to anyone, anywhere, anytime. So learn the signs and symptoms of an opioid emergency and always be ready to rescue. 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
0: It is another hour of the program, and it's great to have you with us on a holiday. If you are working, you have my permission, my authorization as a Filipinos to mail it in. Stick it to the man and enjoy independence on the day before Independence Day. 844-204-RICH is the phone number. That's 844-204-7424. Appreciate the interaction so far on the X platform. Let's keep that going. My handle is BW Weber, Weber with two B's. Coming up, 20 minutes, we'll incorporate our first of two guests today. Talking Hoops with Kurt Heelan, lead NBA writer for NBCSports.com. Next hour, the final hour of the show, we'll talk some baseball with Gabe Lax of USA Today. What has happened to the Yankees in addition to missing Aaron Judge with the rib injury? Bronx Bombers in free fall, having lost 7 in a row. Let's jump right in, talking more NBA. If you missed the first hour, I will give you a little bit of latitude because it's a holiday. But in general, where you been? I'm only asking for 3 hours a day. Now, yes, I am needy, as I self-report. But that's not a huge request. Just three of the 24 hours. But if you have been busy easing into the long holiday weekend, you miss conversation of the red card that will live in infamy. What's going to happen with Balogun? 99% chance FIFA will not do the right thing. He is going to have to sit out after getting the red card in the impressive 2-0 win over Bosnia-Herzegovina as we get set now for the next biggest game in the history of American soccer on Monday in Seattle against Belgium. And I'm back with you on Monday, so we're going to go in-depth on that match coming up in the next program. We also spent a large portion of the first hour talking Jaylen Brown. A reminder, if you miss any part of any program, you can listen anytime on demand. The Outstanding Podcast will be dropped shortly after the conclusion of the program. And because I'm working with a new team in Bristol, Connecticut, always great to have professionals.